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0: 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I'm Martin Weiss with Monsi Bolaños.
1: Hello.
0: You can tweet us if you'd like. I'm at Martin Weiss. Monsi's at Monsi Bolaños. Shocker. Kyle Gilman would like to share, Ant-Man is still him. Hashtag Wolves back. Hashtag Wolves back home.
1: Yeah, I was like, but they're not back. They're not back.
0: I tell you, I don't remember who the first person to put the little slogan on the shooting shirts and all of like the, for the postseason. I feel like it was a March Madness thing a few years back, like when Michigan won the national championship. I've broken that in my brain. When Michigan lost the national championship to Louisville, which was eventually vacated by Rick Pitino and his cheating self.
1: Yeah.
0: The shooting shirt said, "We on."
1: We on.
0: This is like, we on what? Wolves back where? All right, let's play it again.
2: All right, so for this game, it's actually been like a year since we've played this, so counting on a lot of these being forgotten by you guys, which I think it's been long enough, so we're guessing...
0: I don't know, man. I got a memory like a steel trap.
2: Well, we'll see then, but we're guessing teams based off of sound bites. So I have a bunch of sound bites here that Sam, Iowa Sam, our buddy, is going to play for us, and you guys are going to have the job of guessing what team, whether it be football or basketball. So it's NFL and NBA teams that each one of these corresponds to. So we'll start with this one as a example.
1: I feel like this stressed me out the last time.
2: All right.
1: Is that the sound? Are you telling?
0: Oh, so, okay. So at first I thought I was going to say is this supposed to be the jazz?
2: No, the music made it a little confusing.
0: Yes. Okay. We probably should have had the music a little bit earlier. I know what this is now.
1: You know what this is?
0: I do.
1: What the heck is this?
2: Do you know what it is, Monsi?
1: No, not even a little bit.
0: This is the Los Angeles Chargers.
2: It is the Los Angeles Chargers,
3: go
2: correct.
3: Chargers,
1: how?
3: Go.
1: How did you get there?
0: That is 1,000% the noise that your phone makes when you plug it in a few years ago. Not this
2: iPhone charger.
0: Not this edition of the phone, but a few years back.
1: That was okay.
2: Yeah, there you go.
1: I like that. I was never going to get there. I was like, it's a notification
2: one
1: of what?
2: Your teams.
1: Yes, you're right. When I think of the Chargers, I think of that sound. Okay, I get it. That was good. Okay. See, I did get stressed out. I'm getting stressed out now. Dale.
2: You got the next one. Next sound. Here we go.
1: Obviously, it's a shot made.
0: All right.
1: The Nets?
0: Yeah, I'm about to say
2: the Nets. That's correct.
1: Okay.
0: Do we want to do this me versus Monsi? Because I would have nailed that one as well.
1: I mean, if we're going to, you can go. You can go. You can beat
0: me.
1: All
0: right, go for it.
2: I think it'd be fun if you both gave a guess.
0: All right.
2: You both have to give a guess with each sound.
1: He just gets there faster.
2: Yeah.
1: I take the scenic route.
2: Mm-hmm. All right. So you got Nets. You got Chargers. Let's go to the third sound.
0: Clippers.
2: But you could say you have the answer and then Monsi can say she has the answer. Next sound.
4: Expecto Patronum.
2: You guys think you know that one?
0: No, I know it now. I know.
1: I think, I mean, I could guess it.
2: Okay, Monsi, what's your guess?
1: The Magic?
2: No, that's a good guess.
1: Okay, well.
0: Honestly,
4: that
0: should count. That should count. It's the Wizards.
2: It is the Wizards.
1: Okay, got it.
4: Expecto Patronum!
0: We heard it. We got it.
2: All right, next sound.
1: He loves it. The Timberwolves.
2: Correct, but again, just say
0: Wolves
2: you have
0: back.
2: The answer.
1: Oh,
2: so
1: sorry.
2: You can
1: I thought that one was too easy.
0: Yeah, go
2: that
0: ahead.
2: One was pretty easy. All right, next up.
0: Play it again.
1: Yeah, play it again.
0: How do you play 7 Expecto Patronums in this once? I have no clue. The Springs. Sounds like a spring.
2: Monsi, you guessed it. You guessed it for the Expecto Patronum one.
1: The Magic.
2: Correct. The Magic.
1: I was gonna say it does sound like something's appearing.
2: Do you guys think that's better for Magic or Expecto Patronum is a better one for Magic?
0: Probably Expecto Patronum.
2: Fair enough. All right, next sound.
1: I got it.
0: I got it too. That's a dolphin.
2: All right, say it together. Yeah,
1: the dolphins. Okay.
2: Good one. All right.
1: Okay.
2: Next one.
0: Oh, I remember this one from last time, and I was annoyed with it.
2: Yeah, this one's tough.
1: Play it again?
0: Is this is... You're selling me that this is a pickaxe striking rock, no?
1: Yes, so what would that be?
0: I think it's the Nuggets. I remember being upset when he told me what this one was the last time.
2: Monty, you want to take a stab at it?
0: Steam coming out of there?
1: I have no, like, yeah, I don't have no idea what
2: it is. It's the Steelers. There's a steam at the end.
0: Again,
2: it's supposed to be
0: cooling
2: it
0: off. See, that's a bad one.
1: I'm annoyed because I thought Steelers.
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0: And he's also making the move with Paul Reed to, you know, bench Jalen Duren. But he did take him all the way out in the fourth quarter overtime in that game.
1: Mm-hmm.
0: And I thought Duren actually responded. I don't have his numbers. You got his numbers right in front of in front of you. But just in terms of his assertiveness to the basket, put the ball on the floor a few times, looked like he wasn't afraid to go to the free throw line. That's what I think was just missing from his game. One of the things that was missing from his game. And if he can get that back, that gives me a cause for maybe he doesn't have to go all, Cade doesn't have to carry the whole thing by himself.
1: I can jump on that ship with you. Jalen Duren, 27 minutes, 15 points and 11 rebounds. I feel like the Cavs' interior defense is a hole in their game plan. And if Jalen Duren can get in there and cause a little bit of disruption, that I think can help Pistons so much. The interior defense in Cleveland, I think, is the way to go and win that game.
0: Well, because Cleveland, people say they got two bigs. What they really got is two talls.
1: Yeah, I'm with you.
0: Uh-huh. They got two talls.
1: Yeah.
0: Jared Allen is a tall.
1: Is a tall.
0: Evan Mobley is a tall.
1: Is a tall.
0: You know what I'm saying? Like, Chet Holmgren is a tall.
1: Correct.
0: Jalen Duren is a big.
1: I would say Ausar Thompson is a big.
0: Well, he sure shoots threes like one.
1: Yeah.
0: I tell you. I've been getting this text a lot. I'll go behind the curtain here.
1: Dale.
0: Jason McIntyre and I work together every day, and he's picked against the Pistons every step of the way, and I have picked the Pistons every step of the way from the All-Star break, mind you. So, like, we've been at this for a while.
1: Oh, man, I regret my decision saying the Cavs because he's just taking the Cavs.
0: Be careful who you agree with.
1: Exactly.
0: And he has texted me at every point of dire need for the Pistons and said, how do you fix the Pistons? First of all, I think they're going to win this game. But secondly, there's a very easy fix for the Detroit Pistons. Ausar Thompson, make a basket challenge.
1: Yeah.
0: Just shoot the ball and put it in the basket more than you miss.
1: Mm-hmm.
0: A little mid-range. A little bit of mid-range in my life would be lovely for Ausar Thompson. I don't even need the long range.
1: No, no.
0: It's a little bit of mid-range.
1: Yeah. And it seems like it's there. Like, it's, I like him. I like his play. I feel like there's untapped potential there when it comes to his offensive game.
0: He's the second best hell yeah. He's the second best defender in the postseason by metrics and just by watching. Because part of the reason.
1: Watching.
0: No, seriously.
1: Yeah, no,
0: I'm watching
1: you.
0: Victor Wembanyama have people who are 6'5 and up be like, I don't think I want to go try to lay the ball up. I'm going to turn around and go the other way. I'm watching James Harden, who I know. Every so often it looks like the Monstars just sapped his talent. But I'm watching Ausar Thompson just erase a first ballot Hall of Famer. I'm watching Ausar Thompson erase, say, for one half, Donovan Mitchell, who is a known, while he can't get to the second, hasn't gone to the conference finals, it's not for lack of scoring.
1: Right, so he's a bucket getter.
0: It ain't for lack of scoring.
1: Uh-huh.
0: I'm watching, it's just erasure.
1: Mm-hmm. Mm-hmm.
0: And it's just like, dude, I saw Channing Frye say this. If he was a cornerback, he'd be Hall of Fame. Only problem is he got to catch passes. Speaking of, the NFL released its schedule. Well, all 32 teams did their little slick videos, or 31 teams and the Cardinals did slick videos. The Cardinals did something apparently everybody hated. But it has us wondering, could last year's Wonder Kids be falling out of favor? Get to it next. Martin Weiss, Monty Bolaños, Fox Sports Radio.
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20: Lows dip down to about 53 tonight under partly cloudy skies. Northeasterly winds around 5 miles per hour. Chance of thunderstorms tomorrow. Daytime highs approaching 77. Overcast. Thunderstorms likely tomorrow night. Lows dip down to about 64. Mainly cloudy skies expected. Storms likely Monday and Tuesday. From the Weatherology Weather Center, I'm meteorologist Paul Trombley on 99.3 The Fan, Winona. Right now, 70.
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14: All right. 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And so now, not to steal any of your shine, Monty.
15: No, it's okay.
14: But me being wrong now and you being right, let's go ahead and both be right. Sam levied a challenge to us.
15: Yes.
14: In the break.
18: Well, okay. So I could only remember two of the five, but name all the Spice Girls now.
15: Okay, what
18: Do
15: are the
18: now.
15: Two that you remember?
18: No, I only remembered, okay.
15: I know them, okay? This is my life.
18: I lived it too.
15: No, not like I did. Well, not like I did.
18: So I only remember Scary and Sporty.
14: Okay, so if you may.
15: Do you have the other three?
14: If you can, let me, and then you fill in my whole thing.
15: I got you.
14: So you got Posh Spice, who's Victoria Beckham.
15: Yeah, he's right.
14: Scary Spice.
15: That's right.
14: Who is Mel B.
15: Yes.
14: And then Sporty Spice.
15: He said, didn't you say Sporty?
18: I said Scary and Sporty.
14: Scary and Sporty. So I just nailed the two of those. And then Ginger Spice.
15: Correct. There you go.
14: I'm phoning a friend.
15: You were talking about Baby Spice.
14: Baby Spice.
15: With Emma.
14: Baby Spice.
15: That's right.
14: I can see the pic.
15: Yeah, you can see it.
19: So how does a Spice Girl earn her nickname?
15: I don't know how they
19: Like, was Sporty Spice just... clearly the most sporty of all of them.
15: You know what's funny? It's like her outfits were sporty. I never saw her play anything. I don't think she was out there playing basketball or anything, but she was definitely
18: more of a tomboy. Right?
15: Like a tomboy. But sporty. She was always looking...
19: Like, does she have a take on Anthony Edwards congratulating the Spurs with 8 minutes to go in the game?
15: I would love to know. If we could get in contact with her, that would be so great. But I think Sporty Spice would also say soft. Soft. I would not have done that.
14: Is that was an attempt at a British accent?
15: No, not at all.
14: Oh.
15: No, I can't do a British accent.
18: Okay. Sound more
15: soft.
18: Like Northeast.
15: Soft. Soft. Sounds like my friend Lauren from Michigan. Maybe that's what I was trying to do. Hey, Lauren.
14: What part of Michigan?
15: From Detroit.
14: Okay.
18: Soft.
15: Soft.
14: Is Lauren from Metro Detroit? I tell you, this is something that we should have discussed ahead of Game 7. Because... there has been a lot of attention on Detroit recently, and I have spent a lot of time there. And like, okay, so people are getting on the fans for not wearing the shirts at the game. That's because people in Detroit are wearing their own outfits.
15: Like here in L.A.
14: But in a little bit of a different way in that L.A., everybody's wearing what they want. There's certain level that is dressed to impress. There's certain people who's like, I'm going to wear whatever I want. Wear whatever I want because it's L.A.
15: Yeah, okay.
14: Do you know what I'm saying? Like,
15: in Detroit, everyone's dressing
14: to
15: impress.
14: It is dressed to impress, dressed to the nines.
15: Okay.
14: I'm at the Pistons game. I got my glasses, got my hat, got my shoes. I am very intentional. I'm not wearing this shirt that 40,000 other people are wearing. I'm getting my fit off, okay? And there's a very territorial energy to Detroit. And I almost caught myself doing it. You said your friend Lauren from Detroit. And I was about to say, Lauren, from actual Detroit or from Metro Detroit, which is a designation that matters to about a million people. That's it. The rest of the United States doesn't care because if Lauren went to West Bloomfield or Lake Orion or Pontiac or Clarkston or wherever, any 248 school, like I would have went to her play against high school. You know what? She would have said if she was in here right now, where is she from? Detroit. Because nobody knows those other places. I saw there's a Pistons fan on social media. His name is Tom. He's Korean, okay? From Korea. Posts about the Pistons consistently. This kid, the Pistons see the kid posting all this. Somehow, some way, he ends up going to a Pistons game kind of like on behalf of the team. People are mad. People are mad. Like, why don't you send a Detroiter up there to do that? I don't know, man, because the guy from Korea is going viral. It's okay. It's okay. This whole, this is, like, there's this thing now, this big conversation in between the two Detroits. When I worked in Detroit Sports Talk Radio, people called the Pistons the Stones all the time. Like, as a nickname. It wasn't common, but it wasn't uncommon. It was like bucking. It was like when somebody would call the Pirates the Buckos, right, for the Pittsburgh Pirates. If I say that, you know what I'm talking about, but you don't necessarily, what?
15: She responded. Uh-huh. And I just said, where exactly are you from, like in Michigan? And she wrote, Metro Detroit.
14: I told you.
15: I went to Northville High School. Oh!
14: Which is squarely not Detroit, right? It's like saying that, but it's also like saying, if you lived in Sherman Oaks, where are you from? You just say L.A., right? It's not downtown L.A., but if she
18: technically
14: was
18: L.A., but it's like, it's a different portion of L.A. It's definitely not like
19: we got listeners in like Florida and Texas right now who are just like, what is that? I don't get any of this.
14: It's happening in Game 7 tomorrow. You'll see the pitch. I'm trying to explain why people are like, why does Game 7 environment stink? And you know why? It's because everybody in Detroit spent thousands of dollars on their outfit. They're not wearing your stupid t-shirt. They just get the twirl, the towels. That's what I do.
15: I think even the ones here in L.A. that aren't dressing to the nines, they still want to show off their graphic t-shirt that they got, you know, at Target, probably.
14: Should the Lakers bring LeBron back?
15: They're probably going to.
14: They're probably going to, and I think it's a good idea.
15: Yeah, I'm not against it. And I think that his stock is higher than it was at the start of the season.
14: But also, people are talking about LeBron disrespected and this and that, and I know we have 10 seconds left, so I'm not going to get too far into it. I would be a little upset, too, if it was clear. Y'all told me I had to be the third option all year, and it's clearly I'm at minimum second.
15: At minimum. I was the only one available the entire postseason run. What are you talking about? But he can't take 50 mil.
14: I'm just saying, you want me to sing backup vocals, and then as soon as the band falls apart, I got to do everything?
15: Yes, that's exactly you're telling what me.
14: I'm a drummer every other day, and now you want me to be in a one-man band? Pay me what you owe. That's the best. We are
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26: An incredible night for the Buffalo Sabres, staying alive in their second round playoff series, taking game six in a comeback at Montreal 8-3, even though the Sabres trailed at Montreal 3-1 after about 10 minutes. Sabres wound up tying a franchise record with four power play goals in a playoff game, and Buffalo will host playoff game seven on Monday. This means the East final will not start till Thursday in Raleigh. Carolina last played last Saturday, sweeping Philadelphia. The NBA has a second-round Game 7 on Sunday, Cleveland at Detroit. The Steelers re-sign quarterback Aaron Rodgers, who turns 43 in December. At the PGA Championship, Alex Smalley of the U.S. leads by two strokes. John Rahm's in a five-way tie for second place. The Preakness was won by Napoleon Solo. In late-night baseball, Dodgers lead 1-0 at the Angels, top of the sixth. I'm Steve DeSager.
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28: Welcome in, everybody. Fox Sports Radio, Fox Sports Saturday. Aaron Torres, Jason Martin, we are broadcasting live. Thank you. Unnecessary. Let me get out my first take before we get a standing ovation here in the studios. But it is Saturday night. We are live. Jason Martin in Nashville. I'm in our Los Angeles studio. Stop, guys. You're embarrassing me, guys. Oh, my goodness. Jason Martin, what's going on, buddy? How you doing?
29: What's happening? I don't know what I'm supposed to do at this point. Are we supposed to host a radio show after the fake applause that just took place for the last half minute? I suppose that's what we're supposed to do.
28: Iowa Sam is just really fired up to be part of this show.
29: Yeah, I still don't think he's capable of having of being multiple hands clapping and different voices screaming in the background. He may be part of it, but there is a chorus, and I don't know if there's a chorus in the studio. All right, maybe it's him and DeSager, and I don't know.
5: Yeah, Ian actually stayed from the last shift just to give us a standing ovation coming out, which is pretty cool. You know who actually got a standing ovation last night? The San Antonio Spurs from Anthony Edwards. Oh. How about that for a pivot? Yeah.
29: Pivot.
5: You know, it's funny. You know, obviously, look, I think there's a lot going on in the world of sports. We're on till 2 a.m. Eastern, fired up to talk about all sorts of things. And I thought we were going to lead with just, hey, we got the dream Western Conference Finals, OKC, San Antonio. We will get to that soon. We will also get to the Aaron Rodgers news here in a little bit, because there is Aaron Rodgers news that is very unsurprising. But let's start with that standing ovation last night. So obviously, closeout game in Minnesota. The Minnesota Timberwolves trailed the San Antonio Spurs by quite a large margin, 30-plus points, 8 minutes to go. And to end the game, not even to end the game, but as a point that I just made, I'm talking too much. Let me just get it over to you. Anthony Edwards, the game was over. He had been pulled, but the game wasn't really over. 8 minutes left. I have never seen this. We might try to effort some sound from the broadcast, but Anthony Edwards walks over to the San Antonio Spurs bench, starts dapping people up with 8 minutes to go. What was your take on what was at minimum a bizarre situation? I don't know if it crossed over for you from bizarre to anger to frustration, but your thoughts overall on that piece of news that happened the other night.
29: This is one of those rare occasions where I can understand why people are outraged. And I know you said this to me before the show, and I couldn't agree more with it, that there is, you can definitely create a scenario where this was disrespectful to his own team. You could even say it was almost upstaging the Spurs, because he's just kind of going up to them like, yep, y'all are better. All right, whatever. Like, almost just not even really even waving the white flag. Just like, man, I quit. I just don't even want to do this anymore. Whatever, guys. Good luck in the next round. Like, you almost undercut it. Like, there's different ways that you can view this. But ultimately, I think that even if we can say, yeah, it was a bad look to do it and just wait till the game is over and you can do it and nobody's talking about this or whatever, I think he was trying to send a message to his own teammates, but more importantly to the front office, as if to say, look, how many guys in the NBA are doing it all by themselves? And how many guys historically have ever done it all by themselves? Almost everybody has a number two. They have a Robin to their Batman. I mean, I don't care. I would hate to disrespect LeBron James by not giving him the game ball here, but I'm not going to give him the game ball here. He's never done it on his own. Kevin Durant famously can't do it on his own, so he left Oklahoma City even when he did have a number two and went and joined a team that already had a number two, became their number one in on the floor in terms of what he did. But, I mean, this is just a story. I mean, Jokic, well, he's got Murray. Giannis, he had Chris Middleton, and he had a really good supporting cast, and he didn't have Doc Rivers, which should count for something in its own right. Jason Tatum's not doing it without Jaylen Brown, and Jaylen Brown's not doing it without Jason Tatum. You look at the Knicks. Brunson's not doing it all on his own. This is just the story of the NBA, and it always has been. And I think that Anthony Edwards was looking at that Minnesota front office and basically suggesting to them with 8 minutes left, guys, we're not good enough, and I can't do this on my own. Like, I can kill myself out here in terms of the cardio that I'm putting forth, the effort that I'm putting forth, and we're still not going to be able to do this unless you guys really hit the ground running in the off season. And he is signaling to anybody who is paying attention and has watched the way the leverage the NBA players possess has grown and how it's become more overt in front of the fans. He's saying, look, I can be had because I can make this real ugly real fast. So, like, I think that he had a point here because, no, the game was not over, but they were down 38 points, and it was never close. Like, this thing was absolutely...

0: OKC and San Antonio right now. Like mm-hmm. to essentially, and this might be even a little bit more of a Lakers conversation. And I understand the Lakers didn't have Luka Doncic, but to the point that we made with Mark Medina last week, we were coming off of game three. OKC did not have Jalen Williams for that series either. So, you know, missing an all-star, probably top 15, top 20 player in the league. But, you know, again, it's a Minnesota conversation, but it's an everyone else conversation is, yeah, Minnesota has some work to do to upgrade that roster, and it does feel like Anthony Edwards really was on his own on an island in that series. I also just think it shows that those two teams right now, and we'll see if the Knicks have anything for them or potentially, of course, the Cavs or the Pistons in the finals. Nah. Yeah. Okay. So
1: Knicks are the only team I think could potentially have anything for them.
0: And that's what I was going to say. It just feels like those two teams are operating on a different level right now. And frankly, it isn't just the Timberwolves that need to catch up at this point.
1: Yeah. No, I think that's right. I think that there's a tier with Oklahoma City and San Antonio, and then you have to start making concessions. And those concessions take everybody else out of that equation. Does that mean they can get beaten? Or does that mean they can't get beaten? No. It never means that in sports. You never know how things are actually going to play out. But in terms of what you can see optically and whether or not a team is complete and is playing on both sides of the floor and everything else like that, like they're just a cut above everybody else. So this is the series that everybody wanted to see. As an Oklahoma City fan, I'm a little wary of it because I watched the regular season games between these two teams, and they did not go particularly well for the Oklahoma City Thunder. But all in all, it should be a heavyweight fight of a series, and you're going to see some absolute studs out there doing their thing. And this is either going to be Oklahoma City really starting to move into a dynastic kind of spot, or it's going to be the full arrival of Victor Wembanyama.
0: Well, I'll tell you what, we got 2.5 hours to break it all down, and we will later on. Oklahoma City versus San Antonio, that series will tip off here in the next couple days. Of course, Game 7 on Sunday between Cleveland and Detroit. The winner will face the New York Knicks. Fox Sports Radio, Eric Torres, Jason Martin. We are broadcasting live from the Fox Sports Radio studios. We'll come back and we will switch gears to the National Football League. Schedules are out. And oh, by the way, got late breaking news just before we came on air. Aaron Rodgers is back. Does anyone care? We'll discuss that next. Fox Sports Radio.
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0: Three tonight under mainly cloudy skies, northeast winds around 5 miles per hour. Cloudy skies expected tomorrow. Chance for storms, highs around 77. Storms likely tomorrow night, lows level off around 64. Mainly cloudy skies, 80 Monday with thunderstorms likely, 66 Tuesday. Chance for storms continues. From the Weatherology Weather Center, I'm meteorologist Paul Trombley on 99.3 The Fan, Winona. Right now, 66.
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11: Aaron Torres and Jason Martin broadcasting live from the Fox Sports Radio studios, as we do every week around this time. Tosses to the news desk, Steve DeSager with his extended update. DeSager, take it away.
12: We will get right to something amazing that happened today in the NCAA softball tournament, but there was that MMA card at the LA Clippers Arena in Inglewood tonight, and the feature matchup had a win in 17 seconds for Ronda Rousey, who had been nearly a decade out of the cage. She gets this W and then says in the post-fight interview, "There's no way I could have ended it better than this. I want to have some more babies. Got to get cooking." She has retired.
11: Oh.
12: 17 seconds. Armbar, yes, for the victory over Gina Carano. Now, we've talked before on this show about how much money the Texas Tech Athletic Department is throwing into its teams recently. That includes softball.
11: I know you're going with this unbelievable stat. Keep going. Go ahead.
12: They are hosting an NCAA softball regional this weekend. They were on the home field and trailing Ole Miss 4-0 going to the seventh and final inning. And then Ole Miss scored four more runs in the top of the seventh. It's 8-0 at Texas Tech. Texas Tech with a record of 52-6 this year. Texas Tech scored 8 runs in the bottom of the seventh to tie the game, including a grand slam. Send it to an extra inning. Fell behind, giving up a run in the top of the eighth, and then scored 2 in the bottom of the eighth to win the game anyway. 10-9 in extra innings. The NCAA says, in softball tournament games this century, any team that ever fell behind by 8 runs or more was winless. 0-640 until today's comeback at Texas Tech. Truly amazing.
8: Saw that stat right before we went on air. Unbelievable.
12: Wow, that just jumps off the page. As far as what Fox has coming up, in less than a month, the World Cup begins, and they're going to be using a ton of NFL stadiums here in the States. Now, it is 3 different countries hosting, Mexico, U.S., and Canada, but most of the games will be in NFL stadiums here in the States, including the Dallas Cowboys Stadium. Mike Florio tonight, for example, pointing out that AT&T Stadium, like the others, is going all out for the grass field that is required for the FIFA soccer games. Apparently, all these NFL stadiums are not just going to have the grass fields for the games they're hosting in the tournament this summer. They're going to be tearing them up after and not using them for their NFL games, which I'm sure if I were an NFL player would make me raise an eyebrow. But apparently for the Dallas Stadium games, and that's what with no sponsorship ties allowed, that's what it's going to be called in a month, Dallas Stadium for the tournament. They grew the grass out of state in Colorado. They've installed a ventilation and irrigation system beneath it now in Arlington, Texas. And they have, I've seen the photo, pink lights hanging over the field to help the grass grow. Going to all this expense of not just millions, but man hours and the materials. And they're hosting, I think it's 8 or 9 games at the Dallas Cowboys Stadium. But the attendance is going to be superb for this because with NFL stadiums in use, it's at least 65,000 seats in all these stadiums that are being used. Compare that to the last World Cup in Qatar, where most of the stadiums used had maximum 45,000 seats. But the stadiums that are being used are on the West Coast, Seahawks, 49ers, and Rams. In the central time zone, Kansas City, Dallas, Houston. In the south, Atlanta and Miami for World Cup games. And in the northeast, Boston, Philadelphia. And the Jets-Giants stadium is going to be getting the final. The fight for tickets, I think that's the proper word, has been immense worldwide to come to these World Cup games, especially
8: in the U.S. You know anybody
12: that
8: can get me some at SoFi? I was going to bring my father-in-law, and then I looked at the prices.
12: Holy cow, it's amazing. Of the 8 or 9 games that the Rams Stadium is going to be hosting, on the secondary market, the cheapest ticket that you can find is when Iran visits L.A., and that's about $300 a piece.
8: Oh, that's the game I got my eye on. But
12: they're going up against New Zealand. If you want to see the U.S. after that against Turkey in late June, that's about $700 and up. And by the way, the Rams Stadium will be hosting the Super Bowl again this year. The Steelers are re-signing quarterback Aaron Rodgers. A year ago, remember, he waited until the mandatory minicamp at the end of the offseason program. Well, mandatory minicamp is in early June this year. OTA offseason workouts begin Monday. He's due to practice Monday. And the Steelers host Green Bay in their first exhibition in mid-August. His head coach now is Mike McCarthy, ex of Green Bay. In late October, Pittsburgh will play a game in Paris against New Orleans. Last year with the Steelers, Rodgers had 24 touchdown passes, just 7 interceptions. He went 10-6. Aaron Rodgers turns 43 in December. This will be his 22nd NFL season.
8: Thank you very much, Steve DeSager. A lot of information packed in. We appreciate your support as always. And this is Fox Sports Radio. Aaron Torres, Jason Martin. We got 1 hour left. Still a lot to get to. Giannis. OKC versus Minnesota OKC versus San Antonio set to begin. So much to get to. 1 hour left. 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
12: In baseball's late game tonight, the Dodgers were 15-2 winners at the Angels, who've lost five in a row. Ex-Angel Shohei Ohtani with five RBIs. Blake Snell, Dodger pitcher, elbow surgery scheduled for Tuesday. The Dodgers are still a half game over the Padres in the NL West. Padres won 7-4 at Seattle. Ex-Dodger Walker Buehler got the win, going five innings for San Diego. The Mets beat the Yankees 6-3. The Yanks still two games back of the first place Rays in the AL East. Tampa Bay was beaten in 10 innings by Miami 10-5. Philadelphia 6-0 winner at Pittsburgh. Christopher Sanchez threw a complete game with 13 strikeouts. What a comeback in the NHL playoffs. Buffalo still alive, winning 8-3 at Montreal despite trailing 3-1 early. The Sabres will host Monday's Game 7. The Steelers are re-signing quarterback Aaron Rodgers, and Alex Smalley leads the PGA by two strokes. I'm Steve DeSager.
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10: 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We appreciate everybody tuning in. We are taking you up till the top of the hour. Bernie Fratto of the Bernie Fratto Show follows us. And goodness gracious, does he have a lot to say? But he's not in tonight. Chris Plank is in. Yes. I caught myself mid-sentence. I was excited to pump up Bernie, but I'm also excited to hear Chris Plank. Bernie is in Japan, according to producer Brandon Deutsch. Wow.
4: Yeah, he's in Japan.
10: That's crazy. Bernie Fratto is in Japan, so he will not be doing his show. Chris Plank is following us. All right. So, busy week in the association. We talked to Anthony. NBA just can't keep... I'll say this. For as much as I criticize the on-the-court product, J-Mart, the NBA sure is good at making headlines off of it. So, let's go ahead and talk about... Yeah, go ahead. Were you say something?
5: No, I was just agreeing with you there. Yeah. That's very much true.
10: So we talked in hour one about Anthony Edwards congratulating the San Antonio Spurs on a game six win with 8 minutes left in the game. In hour two, we talked about LeBron James, who could not help but throw everyone under the bus yet again after losing in the playoffs. Now let's talk a little Giannis, Doc Rivers, the former head coach, and the Milwaukee Bucks. So we all know the situation in Milwaukee. Giannis wants to be traded but won't ask for a trade. The Bucks want to trade him, but what is the market? And Doc Rivers was the head coach, but he is no more. You want to know how chaotic things were in Milwaukee this year? All you got to do is listen to Miles Turner, who joined Breonna Stewart on her podcast. Listen to Miles Turner discuss his season in Milwaukee.
6: We get fined for all types of stuff now. You guys get fined a lot?
27: It depends on the coach. So Doc Rivers, he didn't find anybody. Guys were late all the time. Guys were, you know, showing up to film whenever they wanted to show up. Guys were missing meetings. Like, it was one of the craziest things I personally ever experienced. We literally, if the plane took off at 2 o'clock, we weren't leaving till 4:30. I'm being so serious, bro. It was crazy, dog. Guys were an hour late to the plane. It got to the point where I knew not to show up until like an hour after they said the plane was taking off. It was crazy.
6: So who's the teammate that's most likely to be late? Well, all of yours, obviously, because nobody gets fined.
27: Giannis is going to show up whenever he wants, really, you know. I think that this kind of just came with the territory at that. And once I kind of saw what was going down, I was like, hey, man, more power to you. They ain't going to fine you. Do what you do.
6: Right.
27: Except when we're going to Dallas. That's when I was like, all right, come on.
10: That was Miles Turner talking to Breonna Stewart earlier in the week. Yeah. There's really a lot of layers to it. There's the Doc Rivers layer. But I feel like the layer here is Giannis, right? Because, like, He's supposed to be the feel good. You know, he's the anti-star and he loves Milwaukee. Miles Turner just openly saying he marched to the beat of his own drummer. He wouldn't show up on time. He wasn't fined. Again, part of it is on Doc Rivers. I think the story's Giannis here, but I don't know if you had heard that before, J-Mark, because I got an audible wow.
3: Yeah,
10: after
3: actually, I had not.
10: There you go.
3: I had heard of it, but I had not actually heard the actual audio. It's just, what's amazing is just how easily that rolled out of Miles Turner.
10: Yeah.
3: Like, it didn't have to be dragged out. It wasn't, I don't know if you want to say this. No, he just came flat out.
10: Sure.
3: Like, just said it all, which is great for us. And it just generally shows the lack of care going on in Milwaukee. I think I've said this before, but a couple houses down from me, good friends of our family, our neighbors, they're from Wisconsin, from Milwaukee. They have a Bucks logo painted on the front. We can have logos painted on our curbs in front of our houses here. So I have the Atlanta Braves, but they have the Milwaukee Bucks. Their entire family has Antetokounmpo jerseys. I've seen both their young daughters wearing Antetokounmpo jerseys this week. And the joke was, we got to get them in while we can.
10: Sure.
3: But Doc Rivers, I mentioned his name Tuesday. And this man, who is a very kind man, said, that's a trigger word for me. That's how Bucks fans feel about Doc Rivers. Because they feel like all of this. Like you say, yeah, I agree with you. The bigger takeaway is the Giannis point. But I don't think that Giannis has been fooling everybody for years. I think that this has been brought out of him out of sheer frustration that has become malaise. Like, I just think he's done.
10: Sure.
3: He's done with the organization. He's done with the moves that were made. He's done with Adrian Griffin being out and Doc Rivers being in. He's just showing his lack of give a hoot, basically, about this whole thing, and he's ready to turn the page. I don't think that this indicates he's always been a bad guy. It indicates that he's been turned into a serious malcontent that just at this point, he just feels like his time in Milwaukee needs to be over, and he's already got his bags packed.
10: Yeah, I mean, it does feel that way. And listen, again, I think part of it is a reflection on Doc Rivers. But listen, I think it's all under the same umbrella, right? If the Bucks were well run, if Doc Rivers was well respected, if he had the pulse of the locker room, if Giannis was healthy, I mean, you could put it all under the same umbrella.
3: Yes.
10: A lot of this doesn't happen. But I do think what does become interesting, and I'm curious for your perspective on this, because it feels like there's been a little bit of a semi, you know, pushback isn't the right word, but, you know, listen, it's been known that Giannis probably isn't going to end his career in Milwaukee for, you know, a year now, something of that nature minimum. But I bring it up because I have seen a lot of pushback this, you know, probably last 2 weeks since this has really been.

0: get a job if they don't know what the hell they're talking about, right? I mean, let's face it. I don't care what color you are, red, green, purple, or black. You're not going to get a job at coaching in the National Football League if you know anything about football. That's just the bottom line, really.
1: Yeah, look, there's a lot to that. Like, typically what I would say is in civilian workplaces, we talk about it's not what you know, it's who you know. Most of us, when we get jobs, we're put on by people who know us, who can vouch for us, and who can advocate for us. Well, if we don't have the opportunity to penetrate those walls where we have people that know us, who can speak for us? Because it is rare that someone can look at a resume. It is rare for someone who can contact your references and say, hey, man, this is the right person for it. Normally, you want a personal touch. Someone that can personally say, hey, man, Andy's a great dude. He'll be great for you and your organization. Here's what he did for us. If you don't know the people in the circle, it's hard to penetrate the circle. And what the league was trying to do was to open up the circle to others who may not already be inclusive or included in the process.
0: I would say this. There's been a lot of talk about the Rooney Rule, and I don't know if it's been successful or not. I don't even know if it worked. But I would think that Art Rooney, who kind of masterminded that rule, I think he was a genius. Because he realized that really, you know, you have a league that's 75% or more of players of color. You got to, like, incorporate some of those same color people in that league to coach those people because it's relatability. That, and they do relate to. I mean, I don't get it. I mean, why was Rooney getting so much heat for his Rooney Rule, number one? And number two, did it even really work? I don't think it worked. Did you? I mean,
1: I don't think. I don't know what kind of impact it had or how much it can work, because ultimately you cannot make an owner hire anybody. And that is the thing. The owner is going to hire who he deems to be the most qualified, who he's most comfortable running his billion-dollar franchise. That said, what you're trying to do is you're trying to have a networking opportunity where people can see and engage with people that they normally wouldn't see or normally wouldn't cross in their path of life. And so in doing that, you're hopeful that some of those conversations, some of those newfound relationships lead to opportunities. You can't guarantee anything, but what you're hoping is that it does lead to some hiring. So the sidelines better reflect some of the diversity that you see on the field. And I'm going to say this because people typically counter, well, how come there aren't more white people or white players in the DB rooms or wide receiver or whatever? I don't know. I don't know why that is. Like, obviously, if we're talking about, like, people being qualified in those things, you would think that if those guys could play, they would certainly be there and vice versa. In the end, the league would like a kaleidoscope of people participating in the game in whatever capacity, whatever roles that are open and available to them. We'll just see if it continues to expand where we see this or whatever. Typically, there are ebbs and flows in the hiring cycle. We'll just see what it looks like going forward.
0: Yeah, and I'll say this. I mean, people don't realize that there's a good portion of players and players who retire that don't want to coach. You know, players of color who leave the game are set for life financially and say, you know what? I may have had the opportunity to coach. I don't want to do it. I mean, you know, I've done that, been there, done that. I want to relax. I want to go fishing. I don't want to coach. I don't want to work around the clock for 7 days a week. I mean, I could see that, right? I'm sure some guys have been offered a coaching position by the coaching staff. But, you know, they say, thanks, but no thanks. I don't want to do it.
1: Yeah, but like also, and I'm going to say this because I noticed you mentioned like players that are walking away from the league. I'm not saying that you have to play in the league to be a coach. Here's what I would say, an observation of mine that I've seen. Typically, guys who have played in the league of any ethnicity, they typically have coaching staffs that are diverse because they've been exposed to a lot of different people during their walk in the league. You look at Dan Campbell's staff. You look at some of the other guys who have played in the league. Just look at their coaching staffs and look at how diverse they are. We talk about exposure. Exposure leads to expanded horizons that then may allow you to hire somebody that you wouldn't have normally known in another walk of life. And so when we talk about those things being reflective of the locker room and the field and all that, it's exposure. Exposure leads to a changing dynamic. When we are around different people, we learn from them, and in time, our perspectives change. And so the league was trying to potentially change some perspectives, add exposure that leads to maybe a different set of hires as we go down the road.
0: I mean, you mentioned Dan Campbell's staff. That's not a coincidence. He wanted it that way. He wanted it to be kind of diverse. I mean, and he knows that it's successful when it is more diverse, right? I mean, it wasn't coincidence. He just did that. He intentionally wanted to do that.
1: I mean, true. For sure.
0: For sure. Yeah. All right. Very well said. I like that. He's Bucky Brooks. I'm Andy Furman. We're broadcasting live from the Fox Sports Radio studios. By the way, you get Bucky on X at Bucky Brooks, at Andy Furman FSR, or 877-99 on Fox. That's 877-996-6369. We got the blame game in this hour. But one college football coach exposes the Wild West. That's next.
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15: Chance of thunderstorms
16: today.
15: Otherwise, cloudy skies expected. Daytime highs approaching 74. Easterly winds 8 to 15 miles per hour. Cloudy skies expected again tonight. Chance for storms. Lows level off around 63. Mainly cloudy skies expected tomorrow. Slight chance of thunderstorms. Highs level off around 79. From the Weatherology Weather Center, I'm meteorologist Paul Trombley on 99.3 The Fan, Winona. Currently 59.
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0: All right, just call it the Field of Dreams. We'll explain that in just about a minute. Good morning, everybody. This is Fox Sports Sunday, Fox Sports Radio. He's Bucky Brooks. I'm Andy Furman, and we're live from the Fox Sports Radio studios. 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Follow the feed, and you'll find today's full show posted right after we get off the air. All right, we're going to get the blame game in about 10 minutes from now. But I will want to talk about this with you because Deion Sanders came around and he said that he sees scars on his kid Shedeur's back the way he was treated as an NFL rookie last year. And I got to say, you know, I get it. He didn't have a great time of it. He was kind of dumped down there in the draft. But a lot of that stuff, I think, may have been self-imposed. What do you think about that, Buck?
1: Look, I think there's a mix of, like, if we're talking about trying to assign blame. There are a handful of people that are responsible for all of this. I think obviously in the media, we certainly made it a big deal for Shedeur, given his status, given his popularity, given the clickbait and how easy it was to generate interest by having discussions about him. Then in the process, the draft process, regardless of what Shedeur did on or off the field, how he handled the interviews or whatever, there was obviously something that took place that led to a dramatic and significant fall down the charts on draft day. Many people expected him. If he wasn't going to be a first round, they expected him to be drafted in the second. At the latest, the third round, even on a whatever. For him to land in the fifth round, people felt some kind of way about him.
0: Maybe they felt
1: some kind of way about his dad or whatever. Coach Prime or whatever. But it is what it is. And I think when he talked about those scars and those things on his back is, Like, it was a tough period for him. And then when you throw in Cleveland and whether Kevin Stefanski did or didn't want him, how they treated him, the reps, the playing time, all that other stuff, like, however it played out, he certainly experienced his fair share of adversity. Now, when you go through those things and you go through those storms, you can be very resilient and even more emboldened on the other side. We will see how this positively impacted Shedeur Sanders. And if he does play like he hopes and how Coach Prime and everybody wants, there'll be a lot of talking from that camp going back to the people that doubted or questioned his ability to be a starting quarterback in the league.
0: I think Shedeur got a break, though, because Todd Monken's the new coach. I really do. I think it's going to help him a little bit. But, you know, you talk about parents, okay, and parenting. I think Deion Sanders is a prime example of what they call a helicopter parent. He should back off. I mean, as I say, some of this stuff was self-imposed. But he said, and Deion said some of the ignorant things that came out about the pre-draft was like, some of it was a lie. He said he would never go into a meeting with headphones on. And they said he was. He would never go into a meeting unprepared. I'm sure he was prepared. That's not who he was. There's no way he could accomplish the things he accomplished without being prepared. You know, it's great that a dad wants to stick up for his kid. I get that. In any walk of life, you know. But sometimes you got to back off. But Shedeur even said that much of this scrutiny that followed him from the NFL Combine through the draft was because of dad. Because what would dad have to say? Look, he's a proud dad. He certainly is. Deion's a proud dad. He played in the league. His son's playing in the league. That's a pretty big deal. But sometimes you just got to let things happen, you know? But now when Monken has said, Coach, I think he's going to get a better deal.
1: Now, let's say this because let's just talk about it because this situation is similar even though there's slight differences. So Coach Prime is a coach. Coach Prime certainly coached his son, which will make it different. But there's a relationship that Coach Prime has with other people in the league where he can advocate, advise, talk about, discuss openly his son's pros, cons, strengths, weaknesses, whatever you want to do it. There was a conversation that they said Ty Simpson was drafted. A lot had to do with Les Snead's relationship with his dad, who is a head coach at University of Tennessee at Martin. Now, we don't talk about the dad backing off. We don't talk about that situation. So, like, either we don't want dads to be involved or we do want dads to be involved. A lot of this has to deal with Deion's nature, the polarization that Coach Prime has in general, because people don't like the way that he gets down, the flashiness, the flamboyance, the confidence, whatever that is, his aura drives some people crazy. And ultimately, I believe, this is my opinion, that that worked against Shedeur in some way, shape, or form, that there was something to, hey, I don't like his dad. I definitely not going to like the son. Whereas in other cases, it can be a benefit. Normally, legacy in that league is positive. For whatever reason, it was not positive for Shedeur Sanders.
0: I agree with you. I mean, I remember when Deion played for the Cincinnati Reds. I loved Deion Sanders. I think he was great. I think he's great for the game. But I got to believe, and maybe I'm way off base on this, I think there are college coaches in the profession right now that can't stand him and love it when he loses. I really believe that. They just don't like the guy.
1: Yeah, I mean, there's plenty. I mean, there's that. I mean, there's always going to be that. Like, if you don't have any haters, you're not popping. Like, you have to be really good to have haters. Otherwise, if you suck, no one would really care about it. And so it's no different. Coach Prime, Lane Kiffin, any of those things. When you are good at what you do, you're going to get some of that. Now, people will question, well, he's not a good coach. But then I would say counter to that. Like, look, he won a ton of games at Jackson State. So he certainly can coach. He led Colorado to a thing. He has shown flashes of being able to coach at a major program, et cetera. And when you do that and when you're successful, there are always going to be critics. And that's just a part of it. And so whether it's the power of the pen for media guys, whether it's coaching colleagues or peers or counterparts, you're always going to have that. And as a coach and as a leader, you got to be confident in yourself and the way that you get down, that it doesn't matter because that's all that matters. Bottom line in how you do with your people.
0: You know what I need? I need more haters. That's what I need. I need some haters, too. But yeah. but let me ask you this. The Cleveland Browns right now, they got four quarterbacks on the contract for this year. We've got Sanders for sure, Deshaun Watson, Dylan Gabriel, Talon Green, the kid out of Arkansas. So where does he stand? Does he get a fresh shot with the new coach, Monken? Does he start from square one? But I think Deshaun Watson's got the upper hand right now just because of the money they're paying him.
1: Yeah, that money's going to be paid regardless. I think it's a true competition, a rare competition. Monken is in an interesting seat because He recruited Sanders when he was at Georgia. He knows him. He knows the family really well. All those things. He has seen Deshaun Watson operate at his best before the injuries and before the scandal when he was a multiple-time Pro Bowler. If this is a clean slate and you allow those guys to compete, man, you might see the best versions of both of them. And that could create like a bit of a controversy because how do you handle this going forward? If you hand the ball to Deshaun Watson, you talk about him being in the final year of his deal and those things, what are we doing? Is he going to be the face of the franchise going forward? Or do we kick the tires on Shedeur Sanders and see what his long-term potential is? Is he legitimately a franchise quarterback? There are a lot of discussions that have to take place in that building. And I know that the tide has turned where we're talking about, oh, Deshaun Watson can be the starter. It's interesting that that's where we're at right now. But, yeah, it's a competition between a veteran and a young guy. We'll see who wins.
0: Okay, now this is right up your alley because you played the game. I saw this the other day. I said, I can't wait to ask Bucky this question. NFL players right now, they're watching some of the stadiums that they play in get new grass fields. Why? Mm-hmm. They're being installed for the upcoming FIFA World Cup games. So now I guess most of these players say, hey, if they could get it, why can't we? They want to move away from turf. I don't know why. They don't do it. I guess money's a factor for sure. 15 out of 30 NFL stadiums use some sort of artificial turf for football games. Players have become more vocal in recent years, as you know, about their desire to play on grass. Not only play on grass, maybe even small grass, but that's another story. But the point is that I would say that you're paying these guys big money. You don't want it to be injured. There's more of a chance of them being injured, I think, on turf than on grass because grass bends with you, it gives, and it's softer, right? So why don't they do it? I guess money's the answer, but there's got to be a movement now. They're doing it for the soccer, FIFA, World Cup. Why don't they do it for the NFL?
1: Well, they don't do it because owners like to maximize their value. And when you think about those stadiums, what they're doing is, okay, we have 8 or 9 games throughout the course of the fall. Well, I need to figure out how to keep these lights on, how to keep paying these bills. So I need to have other things, rodeos and monster trucks and other events. Well, the best way
0: concerts,
1: to deal with
0: maybe.
1: All those events is if I have turf, I don't have to consistently resod the field or wipe people away and do those things. That's what it is. It's a moneymaker, a revenue generator for owners. But the players don't get any of that money, and the players are at risk because they're adversely affected by playing on turf compared to grass. That's what we have. And so it's going to be part of the negotiation. If they want more grass fields and those things, the players are going to have to concede in other areas that owners are looking to advance the CBA agreement.
0: I got a quick question, though. The Pittsburgh Steelers, where they play, is that grass or turf? Because they'll play high school football or college football there on Saturday, and the Steelers play there on Sunday.
1: I think it's grass now. I don't think it's field turf. I'm not really I think it's grass.
0: I do, too, because when I see the Steelers on a Sunday, it looks like that field's pretty well chopped up, which is probably grass, because they have a college football game. Usually a Pitt is usually playing there on Saturday.
1: Chrysler Stadium is Tahoma 31 Bermuda grass, cold tolerant hybrid of Bermuda and bluegrass.
0: All right, there we go. But we'll see. I'd love to see it grass because I think it's better. It's better for the players, and you know the players deserve it. They really do. So we'll see what's going to be a give and take situation right there. All right, he's Bucky Brooks. I'm Andy Furman. We're live from the Fox Sports Radio studios, and there's plenty to go around. There really is. It's time. What is it? The Blame Game is freaking next.
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0: All right, blame game time right here on Fox Sports Sunday. He's Mickey Brooks. I'm Andy Furman. We're live from the Fox Sports Radio studios. I tell you what, blame game, but the top of the hour, which is about 12 minutes away, you'll have Countdown with Brian Noe, Bill Krakenberger, and Jeff Schwartz right here at 9 o'clock Eastern Time on Fox Sports Radio. But right now it's time for the blame game.
4: You ruined me!
1: It's all your fault. No, it's your fault.
6: This is all your fault.
9: This is all your fault. This is all your fault.
1: Maybe it's everyone's fault.
10: Ooh.
1: Who knows?
6: He's a liar!
1: That's why there's the blame game.
6: The blame game.
1: Let's figure out who to blame.
0: The blame game. All right, MG, the blame game. Let's get it going. Let's start with Bucky Brooks. I want to hear Bucky. I really do. Let's go, MG.
11: Let's do it. Bucky, the USA national team has not won a World Cup title since 1930. Who do you blame?
12: Everybody associated with the program. The fact that they haven't won is problematic. Not picking the right players, not the right coaches, don't play the right style, just don't match up with the world. It's embarrassing, but it has to change, and it has to change quickly.
0: You know who I blame? I blame the sport of soccer. No one cares. No one cares, okay? All of a sudden now, they care about the MLS, they're going to the games, okay? I get it, okay? But the people that go aren't athletes. They never played the game. And if you check the stands, most of the people in the stands are foreigners. They're Europeans who brought up with soccer. Americans really, you know what soccer is? It's a way for a soccer mom to get into the van and the Jeep and take the kids over there for a couple of hours to run around. That's what soccer is. No one cares. Really, they care about NBA, they care about NFL. That's what they care about in this country. That's what they'll always care about.
13: Do it live!
0: Yeah!
11: Sorry. Andy, the Mets, with one of the biggest, if not the biggest, payroll in baseball, can't find their way. Who do you blame?
0: You know what, though? I blame Bucky Brooks. Because Bucky gave me the answer for that. I really do. Because they got great players, they got a big fat bankroll, but they don't have a leader. That's probably the reason why. They don't have a leader, and the manager's not leading them. That's the key right there. I'm surprised the manager hasn't gotten canned yet. I really am. I mean, they got to get a guy to put these guys together, marching in a straight line, and do what you got to do and win ball games. They're not winning ball games. They got the talent to do it, but they're not doing it.
12: Yeah, I mean, it takes a lot. I mean, it's a chemistry experiment. Do you have enough talent and the right people to operate as one? And right now, the Mets haven't shown the ability to do that. It's unfortunate because they should be a fun, dynamic team to watch. They just aren't.
11: Bucky, we got 9 international football games. That's bad enough. But Thanksgiving Eve and 3 games on Christmas Day? Worst time for family. Who do you blame?
12: I don't blame anybody. I think the NFL gets it right. I think everyone knows that football brings families together. Normally, we're going to open up the presents and do all that early in the morning. So we got plenty of time to enjoy a triple header on Christmas Day. And then, look, the night before Christmas, what are we doing? We're sitting around trying to find old Nutcracker episodes and things to watch. So now we get a chance to watch real ball. Yeah, this is perfect. It's great. I am happy that there's so many games over the holidays.
0: You know, this is a funny question. I'll tell you why. They had 3 or 4 games of NBA games on Christmas last year. No one says squat because either no one cares or no one's watching them because they're meaningless games. No one cares about the NBA until the NBA finals. They really don't. That's basically the deal. So now all of a sudden the NFL has got 3 games on Christmas Day and everybody's going crazy, jumping through the roof. You know what? You don't want to watch it, don't watch it, but I think it's great. You want to blame somebody? Blame the almighty dollar, the green cabbage. That's what it's all about. You know, you make money. That's what the business is. You know, the bottom line is that NFL is a great game, football is a great game, but at the end of the day, it's a business, and they're making some big money, and the fact that the NBA used to have that day, they no longer have it. Move aside, NBA. That belongs to the NFL now.
11: All right. I like this one a lot right here. Andy, who's going to hold their ball club for ransom longer? LeBron James or Aaron Rodgers?
0: Well, that's over now. Aaron just signed, so it's got to be LeBron right now, I guess. But I don't think he's in a hole in the wrist. I think LeBron's going to make a decision real soon. I think that the L.A. Lakers, if they want him back, they're going to have to grovel a little bit.
2: LeBron
0: not so much
2: James.
0: For money, but like, yeah, they have to apologize because he was disrespected, he says. Reports say that he was disrespected. But you know what? For a final go-around, and it may very well be his final go-around, I'd love to see him go to a big market. L.A.'s a big market, but it's not appreciated there. Let him go to the Knicks. Let's see him go to the New York Knicks.
12: I would like to see him go back home. Like, if he's going to finish it off, I think he needs to make the world tour. Go back, finish it in Cleveland, help them try and win. I don't know how it can be constructed, but look, why not go back three times?
11: All right, Bucky, and last one here. College football playoff, 24 games? Really? Who do you blame?
12: Oh, I like 2014 playoff, and the reason why is because it's a true champion. I'm not in love with bowl games. I look at the bowl games. They're not even half full. They're a quarter full. No one pays attention to them. So let's throw all of our energy in making it the best playoff situation that we can. And plus, they already do it at lower levels. It makes sense. They understand how to do this.
0: You know, I'm going to go back here. Sometimes more is better, not less is more. Maybe more is better. And I think the 24 games is great. A, you'll find the true champion. I love that. Number two, you talk about bowl games. You know, no one goes to the Domino Pizza Bowl. Really. I mean, it's over. Forget about it. The players don't even play. The players don't even play in those games. They really don't. So this is going to be pretty good. I like it. And I love football. I love college football. So play on. Play on, young man. Okay. Bucky, have a great week. MG, thank you so much. You got the countdown coming up next right here. Where? On Fox Sports Radio. See you next week.
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4: Ezekiel 25:17. The path of the righteous man is beset on all sides by the inequities of the selfish and the tyranny of evil men. Blessed is he who in the name of charity and goodwill shepherds the weak through the valley of darkness. For he is truly his brother's keeper and the finder of lost children. And I will strike down upon thee with great vengeance and furious anger those who attempt to poison and destroy my brothers. And you will know my name is the Lord when I lay my vengeance upon thee.

0: Well, we knew this day was coming. It was inevitable. Ended up probably coming certainly a lot later than we were accustomed to. And yet it feels premature. Because once you get a taste of it, NBA playoffs, Stanley Cup playoffs, you want it to extend. You want it to go on and on, dare we say, into the month of June? So we get, halfway through May. Well, actually, May 15th is when it ended officially, with the Wild already out and the Wolves, of course, then eliminated Friday night at home in a courageous effort, I think many people are calling, against the San Antonio Spurs, Davey. And so now we're in the post-mortem period of, I think, being forced to take a look back to some degree and then to look forward as well in terms of where we go from here. Sunday sermons, 2-hour edition today. Bradshaw and Bryant KFN text line is open at 646-86. Blakemore is back. A week ago today, you were where?
1: I was in London, England.
0: Was this a spur-of-the-moment trip, or was this one that you've been planning your whole life?
1: It was on the books for at least a year and a half,
0: okay,
1: I think.
0: And what was the occasion?
1: It was basically every year when the Premier League schedule comes out, I think, can I go to one of these games? And it comes out like a year in advance. And circled that one.
0: That was it.
1: Went with my mom, who's never been out of the continent before, so that was fun.
0: Good.
1: Did a bunch of Harry Potter stuff, too, which I know you're into.
0: My alley, for sure, yeah.
1: So did, the studio tour.
0: Did you really?
1: So, where they filmed all of it and
0: stuff.
1: Nice. Yeah, it was cool.
0: That sounds... How was the game? How was the soccer itself?
1: It was good. They gave up a terrible goal to end up in a draw, but still, they scored right in front of me. I ended up getting front row seats, which was
0: nice.
1: Fantastic.
0: How did that happen?
1: When you're a part of, the supporter group, I'm a part of Minneapolis Spurs, you apply to tickets to the club, and they're just like, here's your tickets.
0: Really?
1: And so you don't even decide where you are.
0: So
1: and
0: you
1: I
0: don't
1: just,
0: know.
1: Yeah. It, well,
0: you
1: I knew about a month beforehand.
0: Okay.
1: But, they're like, here you go, front row seats.
0: Nice.
1: Yeah, it was
0: That's
1: awesome.
0: A nice little perk.
1: Yeah, it wasn't bad at all.
0: What's the scene like? Good? In the arena, the stadium?
1: Yeah. I mean, that's where they play the NFL games, the Tottenham Hotspur Stadium. Mm-hmm. It was just it's so much different. I lost my voice 20 minutes in.
0: Nice.
1: Because you're just screaming the whole time.
0: I'm glad it went so... Did your mama enjoy it?
1: Yeah.
0: Yeah.
1: She was... scared, but then as soon as you land there, she goes, oh, okay. This is just another city
0: that you
1: go to. So, yeah, it was fantastic.
0: Excellent. Well, I'm glad you had a good time. It's good to have you back. And we certainly have talked plenty post-mortem already on the Wild, but there will be a Wild discussion today. There will be a lot on the Minnesota Timberwolves. We are guest-free today. I'm hoping tomorrow's show will include a visit with Bill Guerin. I think tomorrow's when Guerin and Heinze are expected to meet the Jackals. So I'm hoping we can get some Guerin time tomorrow, or at least early in the week. I'm also hoping that we might have an opportunity to chat with Tim Connolly at some point this week. Might not have a chance to chat with Julius Randle. Apparently Randle, according to people who were there, I think Randle, among the rotation players, was the only one who was not available to the Jackals on Saturday. Make of that what you will. Maybe there's a backstory. Maybe there's an illness, or maybe it's an ill wind blowing when it comes to the relationship between the Minnesota Timberwolves and Julius Randle after a dreadful second-round series for him, crowned by a game in which, if that was all he was going to be able or willing to do, he should have just sat it out, which was part of my idea in terms of changing the starting lineup, although I understood why ultimately Finchie chose not to in that particular case. The we're going to get a lot of, I predicted it, and it's happening. We're going to get a lot of, in really both cases, for the Wild and for the Timberwolves, they're just better. The other team's better. What are you going to do? I mean, there's nobody, there's in the history of the planet, there's been nobody who plays basketball quite like Wembanyama does. They're just better, and it's not worth getting worked up if you're a Timberwolves fan or if you're a Wild fan. Let's keep it on the Wolves for the early part of this broadcast because there's a lot to flesh out today and I think a lot to explore, so much so that I'm sure we'll continue to do it in the coming weeks. If you come out of this with they're just better, you are missing, I'd say, 80% of the story. Well, maybe that's a little high. I'll go 60% of the story. I heard Double T say this on a very good edition of In the Zone on Saturday. He's 100% right. San Antonio Spurs are not 30 points better than the Wolves. Wolves lost by 30 Friday night. Earlier in the series, they lost by 29 and by 38. If you simply throw up your hands and say it's not really worth getting all that worked up, you're letting too many aspects of this team off the hook. Whatever disparity exists, and it exists, it's way too easy to stop the conversation right there. There are too many important questions raised by their performance, beyond the injury, beyond the disparity, that have to be a part of, or in my opinion, are required to be part of the conversation. And if you are, to me, the hard questions that Tim Connelly's going to have to ask, maybe he already is what puts us in the position in which, even with our season on the line, we are as non-competitive as we were in that last game six? What does that say about not just our talent, but about our approach, about, you could argue, the mix of players, and even our, as tenacious as they have appeared at times, going back to the Denver series, how do we get ourselves to a place where we are literally offering up to a fan base that I think has been very supportive and was ready to explode again Friday night, that kind of unprofessional performance? Those things have to be part of the discussion. If you just write it off as, well, they're just better and they got better players, then I don't really think you're doing the hard examination of what you have, what you're dealing with. And what you heard in the exit interviews, and this was a recurring theme, drives me crazy, but we heard it a lot. If you read between the lines of what was said, what was basically said was, we're too selfish. We're too into our own heads and our own statistics and our own production, our own box score, to actually do all of the things, given the talent we have, which is considerable, to give ourselves the best chance to move forward. And the fact is, they are talented. Proof being, they got to this round, despite the fact that they started with the sixth seed. But it's that other piece that they were pretty honest in several cases, about kind of owning up to. And I've said this a week ago. If you believe that, or you also believe that part of this is tied in not just to selfishness at times, watching your box score at times, but basketball IQ of the players involved, the discussion we got into heavily with Sam Mitchell, then you have two choices. And you have to elect at least one of them. You cannot pick none of the above or neither of the above. You either have to change the coach, even if you think the coach himself does not merit that kind of treatment, or you have to change the mix of the players. In other words, if you think it's basketball IQ that can be tweaked with a coach that sends the right messages and sends maybe the right, I guess you could say, holding them accountable messages, then you say, I got to give somebody else a chance to look at the same group. But if you come from the feeling that, or the philosophy that players, when it comes to basketball IQ, that part of it, maybe even the selfishness part of it, they are who they are, then what the best teams do is they weed out those players. They don't acquire them in the first place, or they trade them away and they get players who come at it from a different point of view. Those are, to me, the two choices on the table. Now, as the cliche goes, it's always easier to fire the coach because that's one person. It's not always easy to move players around, make major changes, wholesale changes in the lineup or on your roster. But to me, it kind of has to be one or the other moving forward. If the Wolves are going to give themselves a chance to continue to build this thing, well, largely around Anthony Edwards, obviously, but the other two still relatively young guys, Naz Reid and Jaden. And then that gets back to, if you're going to try to really make any moves, let's face it, because of age, circumstance, Naz and Jaden are the two guys that are going to be most in demand. That's the catch 22, you could say, the team is in. What I saw Friday that disturbed me was the approach that Finch took in that game. Now, again, realistically, they aren't going to win the game at any point when you get down to the degree that they got down.

over 13. And I'm waiting for the second half to start, and I'm saying you can't in good conscience start Julius Randle second half of this game. You can't. There's a reputational part of this that says I can't in good conscience, no matter how I feel about Julius, no matter how I feel that he gets ripped for too many things, that I stand by him. You can't start him the second half of that game if you have paid attention to what has taken place in the first half. And he did. And he also started Rudy. And he got asked about it. I think it was Johnny asked him about it. And he kind of brushed, he being Finch, brushed off the question because he said, well, Nas came in 3 minutes later. In those 3 minutes, the lead went back from 12 to 18. You're back to, even if as a coach you know you're cooked, you're not going to beat this team. Isn't your job within the game itself is to coach the game and to give your team whatever remote chance it has, a chance, immediately? Goes from 12 to 18, game's over again. We'll never know if it would have been any different, but that's not the point. I just don't like the way Finchie coached. Almost in that sense, to the point where you think I have to make a move on Julius, you guys think that's the guy who has to be dealt with here, I'm going to prove otherwise to you again and again and again. And Johnny has said, well, it's knowing Julius. If you call out Julius too much publicly, he doesn't respond to that. My answer today to that would be, what's the distinction? Where is the evidence we have, certainly this postseason again, as the postseason went on, that the approach of handling him with kid gloves compared to other players publicly has led to a better outcome? Julius Randle cannot be part, I don't believe, of this team moving forward. How you handle that contract, which is actually reasonable in that it's $30 million a year by NBA standards reasonable. How you include him in a deal, I have no idea. The notion that others have tried to, I don't know if let him off the hook, but explain away some of his inconsistencies this year to the fact that he was in the trade rumors. Like that's justification for not performing as professionally as he's supposed to. Seriously? First of all, the player that the Wolves were seeking in these trade rumors was one of the best players in basketball, Giannis. That's not necessarily a rip on him. But the idea that explains what took place here, there's too many asterisks with him. Got to be careful how you talk about him. He really thought he was locked in here. Thought this was going to be the place he stayed forever. Julius Randle, when the Wolves got him, was that the first time he was dealt? I mean, come on. So I don't want to just make this about him, but a lot of it is that. Much of it has to do with what we talked about. I remember it vividly before the season began. The Wolves, and Finchie talked about this Saturday, out of necessity, in his mind, they made a dramatic starting lineup change right before the season began. And that was to bring Conley off the bench and to bring Dante into the starting lineup. And you can say that in terms of Dante's performance, that move was vindicated. But as even Finchie acknowledged, there's some original sin to it because of the butterfly effect it had on a number of other players and potentially to the entire roster or locker room when it comes to this quote-unquote selfishness issue. It meant Anthony Edwards was your de facto point guard, which long-term makes absolutely zero sense. It's too much on his plate. It's still not what he does. His assist total, by the way, actually went down this year from last year, when he was allegedly not always the primary ball handler. And it's another, separate from Julius Randle, Rudy, whatever else you think needs to be addressed, it's a completely separate issue that has to be handled. You have to get, doesn't have to be a pure point guard, but it has to be more of a ball handler
in that

0: role moving forward. That's another critical decision. Now, there are people who cover this team who think that's related directly to the selfishness. That if you had a guy who can run a show a la Conley when he was more in his prime, then everybody is more likely to feel like they are going to eat, and everybody at least feels like there's some structure going on. I will tell you, and this goes back to me to a certain extent on the head coach, too many times in this series for significant stretches, nobody could tell me what the Wolves were running offensively. Great basketball minds were asking the same question. What are you running? Other than some dribbles around and see it well, say Nas can kind of dribble left, dribble right, get to the basket, maybe one pass. There's no discernible, for too many stretches, no discernible offense that is being run. And so for whatever chance the Wolves had to make this a more competitive series, to me that went by the wayside in several games, where it still was in question about which way it was going to go. What are we doing? What are we running? There's nothing consistent about what we're doing. Now, maybe that's directly connected, again, to the fact you don't have a point guard on a consistent basis out there running stuff. We're going to get to some of the quotes that came in on Saturday, which sort of speak to many of these different issues. Lots of good texts coming in. 646-86, Bradshaw and Bryant, KFAN text line. And as I said, we will do some more post-morteming on the Wild, where this thing goes from here. Because I know a lot of people, we talked about this, you were with me Friday. There's every reason to believe that the Wild are in a position where it isn't like, well, that was their shot. You know, they made the big Hughes trade. They were all in. Garen pushed all his chips in. But we better win it this year. We better at least get to like the Stanley Cup Finals. Clearly, there's reason to believe they can take several more shots at this. Again, depending on two or three critical issues. But I'm not ready to say necessarily that Wild fans rest easy, because I still have a belief, as critical as I'm being on the Wolves. You know what they've done twice that the Wild haven't done once? Conference Finals. Didn't get as far this year, for sure. I don't know who had a tougher road in round two. The Wild or the Wolves is pretty close. Now, you could say the Wild didn't deserve it as much because the Wild had a better record, worked for their better position, and were penalized by the playoff system. But I'm not going to get, I refuse to get, I don't think hockey fans should get comfortable and say, we're in. We're fine. We got all the pieces in place. No. There's a lot of key questions to me that still have to be answered, and you still have to get there. You still have to get to that place. So keep the text coming. Let's get a break in now. 646-86 is the Bradshaw and Bryant KFAN text line. See, and there's some text coming in that, and this is tends to happen at this moment, where people go from being, what's the word I'm looking for, analytical to irrational. And I'll give you an example of a couple of those that make absolutely no sense. They're based on the last series they saw, as opposed to perhaps a greater sample size than that. We'll explain what we mean, and we'll also get to, I don't know if you saw this, you probably didn't. Somebody, a wiseacre on X, noted this. And it could end up being the latest Minnesota sports fans' nightmare. We'll give you details on that. Directly related to, once again, I guess it would be in the we didn't need him category. We'll explain on that, keep the text coming. Guest free, so plenty of time to offer up opinions, analysis on both the Wild and Wolves. I don't know if we'll get to any Twins. Is there leftover Viking schedule stuff to discuss? We may wedge some of that in as well. Stay tuned.
1: 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Cloudy skies expected today with a chance for storms. Daytime highs approaching 74. Winds out of the east, 8 to 15 miles per hour. Overcast skies again tonight. Chance of thunderstorms. Lows dip down to about 63. Cloudy skies with a few peaks of sun tomorrow. Slight chance of thunderstorms. High temperatures reach up to 79. From the Weatherology Weather Center, I'm meteorologist Paul Trombley on 99.3 The Fan, Winona. Currently, it's 54 degrees.
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0: Kind of at a time like this. This is from, looks like 480 guy. Isn't that Wisconsin? 480?
11: That's a good question.
0: Double check 480. I don't know why, for some reason that sticks in my head. Gobert trade was a disaster. He can't play NBA basketball. Now, that's somebody who's really not paying attention.
11: Phoenix, actually.
0: Phoenix. Oh, that's right. Okay, thank you. That's someone who heard somebody else say that about Rudy and then said, this will sound like I'm smart on the issue of basketball. The Gobert trade helped this team, was essential to getting this team to two straight Final Fours. The Gobert trade, if you want to look at it that way, probably was the key ingredient in the Wolves beating a team that they had no business beating, the Denver Nuggets, in the first round. Because of his defensive performance, obviously, against Joker. Now, he has played dreadfully in this series. The matchup isn't a good one at all for him. Two things can be true. You can say, for this series, for this circumstance, Rudy was not part of the solution against San Antonio. But you gotta widen the lens a little bit. In your frustration and anger, don't get dumb and pretend or conveniently have amnesia about the stuff that does not fit your particular point of view, which is based on what has taken place in this most recent series. Got to be a little bit, I think, smarter than that. And again, part of the problem with Rudy is that, and I don't have the analytic numbers in this regard, but the numbers over the course of several seasons of what the Wolves allowed defensively on the court with Rudy, off the court, dramatic. Now, are the offensive numbers shakier because of his limitations scoring? Yes, we know all of that. But come on, you got to think a little bit smarter, I would say, than that. A 612 guy wants to know whether, in hindsight, the Wolves would have been better off just keeping Karl Anthony Towns. Well, that gets to that we didn't need him theme. Somebody on X, listening to Naz Reid, and I'll give you the Naz Reid quote, offered up a sort of we didn't need him warning. Here's the Naz quote. I'm going to try to get out there back home for sure, trying to see him play in person, as in Cat. You know, from a spectator aspect, that's a brother for sure. I've been in years with him as well. So him also being from Jersey, I've known him for long before, you know, at the NBA. So, I mean, just trying to make sure you give the same love to him that he's indicated to us and so forth. Obviously want to be there for him as much as I can be. And he's been there for me more times than you guys know. So, I mean, just showing that love is the least I can do. To which the Twitter person noted, is Cat about to Darnold us? It's a great line. Now, the Knicks have a long way to go. They have reached the conference finals. They will be favored to win, regardless of whether Detroit or Cleveland is the opponent. They will not be favored to beat either Oklahoma City or San Antonio Davy, but that could be our latest worst nightmare scenario. Cat goes Darnold on the bit and gets his ring. On the hindsight, it is hindsight. I endorsed the trade the Wolves made. I can't run away from that now. If I had the benefit of hindsight, knowing what we know since, I don't think it's a blowout because, again, you can argue that, I mean, a year ago, the Wolves got to the same place they did with Cat, Final Four. And you can't predict an injury to, like, to Dante. I mean, that's not something you can blame on a general, you know, blame a general manager for not having the foresight to figure out. But we knew all along that, I guess it all goes back to how you value Randall. Because we knew all along on the front end of that deal that Cat was the best player in that deal. The comeback was you're getting two potential starters in return. Maybe you're balancing your roster a little bit better. And you're fixing your books to enable you to have more flexibility to do other things. So you have to remember that context of it. It's not just player for players. But I bet you there's a few people, even some Cat haters, who are going, you know, yeah, I'd roll my eyes at some of the stuff he pulled and going to the ground too much. And, you know, there are some things about him that bugged me and he got in foul trouble. But he's a damn good basketball player, man. And he is less moody than Julius Randle. He is less up and down where you're not exactly sure which, you know, if Cat was inconsistent, it was not related to his moods. So all that's academic at this point. Cat's a better number two, and Julius can't really be a number two on a championship team. That much I think is for sure. Where else are we here? Let me get to a few more texts. Dan, the Wolves also have a Jaden problem. Has he improved year to year? Yes, but he's still the same player at his core. Disappears offensively for several games at a time, if not weeks. Here's what I'll say about that. That's undeniable. I wonder how much of that is directly connected, or your best chance for him to get out of that, is that him, or is that not having somebody who knows how to run an offense? The Wolves have, when Conley's not on the floor, nobody who knows how to run an offense. I love Ayo. I don't think we have evidence that he's a full-time starting point guard, at least not yet. And that's not what Edwards is at his best. It's not what DiVincenzo is when healthy. And it's not what Terrence Shannon is either, or might grow up to be. So could some of that be greater consistency at that position, drawing the best out of what Jaden has to offer? I think that part is also true. Dan, it seems to me you're letting Ant off the hook. Ant played great for 1 5-minute stretch in the last game, a few minutes here and there for these series. Looked like he'd never seen a double team before, didn't box out. Maybe the third best player on the court in this series. Am I giving Ant too much, you know, rope because he's not healthy? I think you have to factor that in. There's a lot of players who would not have played in this series at all. Certainly wouldn't have played it from the start of the series in his delicate medical condition. That has to be factored into me. Now, if you're watching the games, was he universally great? No. The double team stuff? Yeah, some of that's on him. Some of that is also, I think, on what the team is prepared to do to deal with it. I'm not exactly sure what the percentages are on there, but, you know, come on. It's all, I think, related. And so I'm having a hard time putting too much of this on Anthony Edwards. We'll get to a little bit, you know, there was an oblique little quote Friday night after the game from an obscure quote, I guess I should say, from the head coach, from Finchie, in which he was talking about the challenges the Spurs represent. And he was talking about lottery players. And I took it as a very subtle nudge by the head coach to remind everybody out there of the talent that the Spurs are now drawing from after being terrible for as long as they were terrible. Obviously, Wemby is the number one overall pick. We have one of those too, and Anthony Edwards. But they also have Dylan Harper, lottery pick, second overall, I believe. Castle, lottery pick, fourth overall. That is part of the story. There's no question. These are extremely, when you're picking that high in the lottery, I mean, the Wolves haven't picked that high in the lottery very often. Edwards represented that. But I think that was his way of saying, don't forget some of the talent that they have to draw from, even if it's relatively young talent. Let's see next. Gobert is a hell of a player, but was it four or five ones? We're getting too hung up on the ones. I mean, we've seen actually lesser players attract more number ones. Was it a lot? Yes. Did it feel like it was too much at the time? Yeah, but that's you're getting hung up on the wrong stuff, I would say. Imagine if the Wolves had a big who could shoot threes to get Wimby out of the lane, another 3-and-D guard. That's from 352 guy. Well, it's on the list. It's on the laundry list. I don't know that, again, that it's fair to expect Rudy to suddenly play. Rudy is who he is. And, again, defensively, Wemby's a freak. We have not seen anything like him. So the idea that, well, you should have, before you made the Rudy trade, you should have realized that eventually this Wemby guy was going to come and take over the league. And he was the kind of influential defensive player that you have to have a big man who forces him to guard that your big man. I don't know that anybody could have projected that. I'm not going to put that much on anticipating what Wemby now is very quickly in very little time becoming. However, who is our purest shooter? Do we have anybody who would be classified as a pure shooter? Beyond Anthony, who's is a great scorer. I don't even know if you'd call him a great pure shooter. He's becoming a better shooter. But I'm talking about open three, it's going in. Like we saw several times with at least two, sometimes three Spurs. Open three, it's going in. Penetrate to the basket, dish, open, shots going. We have streaky guys, but we do not have that. That's another big need, the way, regardless of the Wemby factor, the way this thing is set up. Let's get caught up. By the way, this is Dan Winosoto reminds us, this is the anniversary of another famous moment in Minnesota Timberwolves history. We'll get to some Minnesota Wild stuff as well. We'd love to hear from the hockey community. If they are they brimming with optimism about the state of their team? Or are they still stung by the way this thing ended? Because you and I have talked about this. I don't think we should take for granted the way it ended. I don't like the way it ended. I don't mind losing to Colorado. I don't like the way it ended. And I still think there has to be some accommodation and acknowledgement of collapsing, losing a 3-goal lead, which a lot of people continue to tell me is no big deal, but that the Wild had never lost a game in which they had a 3-goal lead in any single playoff game. 64686, Bradshaw and Brian Caffey and text line, back in just a couple minutes.
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1: In Minnesota sports history, going back to 2004, as the Wolves were preparing for a showdown game seven, the game against the Sacramento Kings, that was a Western Conference semifinal series, if I'm not mistaken. That was the sad, infamous occasion when KG was under severe fire for utterly stupid reasons. I remember talking about it then, no different how I feel about it today. That was the famous "all the marbles" quote. I'm sitting in the house loading up the pump. I'm loading up the Uzis. I've got a couple of M16s, couple of guns with some silencers on them, couple of grenades, got a missile launcher. I'm ready for war. It still astounds me that we pretended that we didn't know what he was saying, or that somehow he was espousing a frightening level of violence that was tone deaf to what we had going on in our cities. I said this then, I said it a million times since. What is all the more careful rhetoric brought us to? As if what a basketball player says before a game is going to tip the balance one way or the other for an unbalanced person deciding to wreak havoc via violence. It was very, very stupid at the time. Not surprising, but I look back on it and sort of shake my head. But that was and that probably was the greatest KG game. But that was the day before. That was the controversy. That was the negativity. I think trying to remember if he actually apologized or the just to take the heat off the team told him to. I don't recall exactly what the result was at the time, but we'll probably talk with Johnny Athletic tomorrow. He's a good Wolves historian, even though that's, I think, before his time. We'll ask him to get that, or we might even have some texters who understand it. 64686 is the Bradshaw and Bryant KFAN text line. The good news from the Wild standpoint seems to be, all indications are that Quinn Hughes wants to stay. Now, again, as we were kidding about this with Russo, I don't remember if there's ever been a time when a player in Hughes' position has been asked at the end of a season or postseason, "Hey, you want to come back here?" There's ever been a time where the player in question says, "I'll be honest with you, I really don't. Not because I don't like it here, but because I think I'm going to have some other alternatives and I want to play it out," whatever the case may be. So we got to be careful how much we celebrate. But all indications seem to lead to the conclusion that this has more to do with what people are saying behind the scenes than what he is necessarily saying publicly, that his appetite has been whetted on the basis of the way it's gone since he got here, and that he feels like this is a place where he can indeed win. Let me ask you the quintessential goaltender question, which I don't know if we covered this Friday. The debate that's breaking out in the hockey community now is the catch-22 that seems to be in place. And that is, on the one hand, there is belief that Volstead has elevated his play or his promise to a place where you can't trade him. Next to that is, if we don't get a frontline center, we're going to waste this abundant talent we have, and we're going to frustrate Quinn Hughes. And if the only way to get that center is to trade away our last best chip, Volstead, we have to do it. So what's more important? If the only way you can get the center you've coveted for 5 years, Brett Blakemore, is to trade Volstead, do you do it?
3: For a big fish, not a Trocheck.
1: Right.
3: Not, no offense to him, but a big-time fish, I do it, and I don't think twice about it. I think that Avalanche series showed how important center depth is and how much it can affect things.
1: Didn't it also show how important goaltending is?
3: It does. I don't think, well, in a way, because Wedgewood and Blackwood are fine. Like, they're good, but I think they have a better team in front of them, which you can ride a hot goaltender mm-hmm. a long way if you've got a good defense in front of them and a good offense in front of them especially. They've got center depth up and down the lineup. And so many people, you know, the ripping Kaprizov, we need more out of Kaprizov if he's $18 million. You want to get more out of Kaprizov, give him a top-flight center to pair with him and see what happens. I mean, that's how you unlock a guy even more because wings can only – they can create, but they can only control so much. That's why the centers are so important. I've seen the team without center depth. I would like to see it with.
1: Yeah. It's to me, it's the question. It's the most fascinating question. And some of it is directly related to how you feel about what Volstead showed. Because I got some texts Friday from people saying, I like him. I didn't come out of this run saying, oh my God, he's going to be Tretiak. He's going to be an all-time goaltender. I don't know if we've seen enough. To really, you know, be rational on that subject. But I goaltending is so damned important. But as you say, goaltending to me, if you have a great goaltender, it's gold. We all understand, like a top five goaltender every year. But probably the more important element here is you not have bad goaltenders. Right. It's if you can get to a place of competence plus, then I think your argument about the team in front of him and giving yourself that extra piece that unlocks some things offensively and doesn't leave you feeling so naked if Eriksson Ek is not available is probably the way to go. But you got to make sure you're not playing Russian roulette at goaltender, right? Where you're just throwing people out there. It's like, oh, none of this is working. You got to be damn sure you at the very least have good, I would say not just competence. I think you have to have competence plus, don't you?
3: Let me take you back to Wild Blues playoff series. What was it? Probably 7 years ago where career backup before and after Jake Allen slammed the door on the Wild for an entire playoff series because the Blues were so good in front of him.
1: Yeah.
3: So, I mean, you don't need, you know, Martin Brodeur or Patrick Waha in front of you to make things happen in the playoffs. They just has to be serviceable at worst and then a good team in front of them. I just think if you want to get the most out of this prime core, you've got to, and Bill Guerin knows it too, because now the reports of trying to land Robert Thomas and he dangled Yurov and Wallstedt to do it, and the Blues said no. So that would have certainly helped. I would like to get in the Austin Matthews sweepstakes this summer. That would be fun.
1: Right.
3: But to me, that's the next step. If you want to try to get over that, the next hump, because we got one, if you want to get over the next one and become
1: a
3: contender, you got to get a center.
1: Think about this during the top of the hour break. This is from 952 guy. If you trade Wally, you need to find someone better than Gus. That's the question. Are you okay with Gus, or does that leave this team a little bit more vulnerable than you'd like a team that has Stanley Cup aspirations to have in their back pocket? Hour two, a lot of good texts coming in. We'll continue the conversation on a pair of postmortems, the Wolves and the Wild. The Abyss has officially begun later than usual. We'll grant that. But nevertheless, it has indeed begun.
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0: number two, Sunday Sermons, Barrero and Blakemore with you till 11 o'clock. A lot of post-morteming today on the Wolves and Wild now that the Abyss has indeed arrived a little later than usual. But it's definitely there. We'll keep the texts going. Lots of good ones today. Lots of silly ones today. That's kind of often the way it goes. And for not the first time, and I guess not the last, we have the Rudy Gobert litmus test that has reared its head that we discussed in our number one. And I guess we shouldn't be totally surprised because we're in that sort of viral world where people make their decisions on how they evaluate players on the basis of a viral clip or a block shot, something spectacular. And that does not allow them to actually watch the game and factor in the influence that at their best a great defensive player can have. And Rudy most surely was not at his best in this series. You've made your decision. You want, well, somebody, and I don't know if this is provable statistically, that if you go back the last 25 years and charted the Stanley Cup winners, each of them had at least one so-called great center, but not necessarily a great goaltender. I don't know if the research would back that up. That sounds logical to me. But that was the thrust of the opinion, that if you're talking about, in a perfect world, you have both, but if you have to have, if you can only have one of the two, that's more indispensable than having a world-class goaltender. So you probably could do that, a lot of that research in your head, just going backwards on Stanley Cup winners, that all of them had greatness at the center position. I think it the game, it's more nuanced in that you may not have to have greatness at goaltender, but you're probably going to have greatness two or three times within a series, and you certainly have to have goodness at goalie. Because we've seen and we know what happens when you don't. It can flip a game, which can also flip a series. That's why I think it's so hard to pin it down. A lot of it probably has to do with the makeup, the entire makeup of that of different teams, the strengths and weaknesses of those teams. It's probably that complicated. Adam is checking in from Duluth. What do you think the Wolves should do? If you had to choose right now, gun to your head, one, basically run it back. Maybe find the best point guard you can in free agency. Two, trade Randle for what you can get. Trade Nas for what you can get. Trade both. These are just ideas. I would love your thoughts. That's Adam from Minnesota. P.S. Will Blakemore be at the People's Stadium week one Vikes pack? I assume that's a yes.
1: You already got
0: tickets?
1: I've got some work to do, but
0: you'll get
1: I'm
0: there.
1: Hope, I'm
0: you'll
1: hoping
0: get there.
1: To.
0: Yeah. Yeah, I think I got to believe you're going to get there.
1: Favitt's listening.
0: It's the key question. Could Tim Connelly go to his new bosses and say, guys, I hate having this conversation, but I'm going to give it to you straight. I think if we're honest with ourselves, we've gone as far as we can go with this group. I don't like saying it. I don't like thinking it. But I think we're maybe on the back end. So my proposal is to, and this is all predicated on making sure we get a second shot for a series of years at going for titles with Anthony Edwards. We might have to take a gap year, or if not a gap year, an off year where we make significant changes to the roster, make it even younger, add talent, and know that it might take a couple years for it to come back together with still Anthony young enough as with him being the guy. That's one approach. The other approach is no. What's suggested here? We got a couple ideas at point guard that other people haven't even thought of that can at least give us competence to better than that at the position, if not greatness. Trading Randall to me is essential at this point. I think that it has run its course. And the problem is, what do you... His contract is more attractive, I think, at this point than maybe what the player represents at this point in his with his age and his career. Double-check Julius Randle's age for me, will you? He's making, I think, $30 mil. He just signed a three-year extension after last year, but it's reasonable money in the current NBA.
1: He's 31.
0: 31. Okay, so he's not ancient, but he's getting there.
1: He'll turn 32 before next.
0: Oh, okay.
1: During next season.
0: During next season, okay. So can you package him in with we got a couple of number ones, believe it or not, we could still get rid of. I think you have to change the players are, unless the players are making this up, and I'm not going to put all of this selfishness thing on him or moodiness, but let's face it, he's the main one. And it's not all black and white with him. Playoffs last year, first two series, he was terrific. He got them there. But there are limits. And on the other hand, could you say, well, maybe if you get somebody better at point, you can, that would help unlock Julius Randle. Maybe. But who's that going to be? I don't know. So the other way you do it is you tweak it. You try to find a shooter. You try to find a point guard. We don't have that much flexibility. I think we've got some, but not a lot. Financially, what are the odds? The elephant in the room is Giannis. Do you want to get in on that again? The Wolves were in on it heavy before the trade deadline. Bucks didn't want to play with them. Now, I don't know if it was they didn't want to play with them or they just didn't want to play with anybody. But then you're back to you're giving up a lot. And then are you too top-heavy again in a league where the trend is more, let's build rotations that aren't so superstar-heavy at the very top? I don't know what the answer is to that. I just know the status quo is just not, I just don't think that's, it's even close to workable, even in a year in which you could say, in terms of, because of injury, that in the regular season the Wolves underachieved, which is, I think, undeniable. And in the postseason, they overachieved on the basis of the injuries, the way they came back and beat Denver. The biggest indictment Friday, we've heard it before, but it was Friday night after the game. Edwards, you're supposed to build championship habits or playoff habits during the regular season. Did the Wolves do that? No, we didn't build the habits during the regular season. It's an old story. We've talked about it forever. If he's accurate, if he's not just talking, then that's another essential problem for the general manager, I think, or for the president of basketball operations. It's hard not to read that. That's an indictment of one of two things, boys and girls. It's an indictment on the head coach, or it's an indictment on your mix of players, that they're just not coachable or do not have that basketball IQ that's high enough in that way that they adhere to that mantra and believe in day in, day out, realizing that what looks

0: now that these guys are all still pretty young, but they've now been together long enough, you go, come on, man, are we really still talking about this? I mean, the head coach, this is an indictment. Sorry, but it is. After we lost game one against Denver, basically saying, I read him the riot act. They told me they're going to turn it on. Things we didn't do in the regular season, not to worry. We know what we're doing. We'll take care of it in the postseason. They didn't in that first game. And it appeared to then spur the Wolves on. But again, if you're Tim Connelly, do you go, when you're talking with, when you're having your exit interview off of the season with Chris Finch, you're going, Finchy, what does that say about your ability to reach these players? It almost makes it sound like Finchie's there on the bench. It's like, well, I hope for the best here on whether these guys are going to do the five things or it commit to the five things we need to do to win. You know, see how it goes. Hopefully that they answer the bell. It's just, it's not a very determined, decisive message, I think, that's being laid out. When your best player, and again, to a certain extent, you'd say it's a reflection on him because he is your player. He's your guy this whole thing's built around. No, we didn't build the habits that we needed to during the regular season. And anybody who watches them knows it's true. It's why they ended up in the sixth position. They should not be messing around at this point with the sixth position. Dante DiVincenzo, what do you make of this quote? Well, I'll tell you what, let's break. We'll stay on schedule. There's an interesting Dante quote as well, which is extremely honest, but again, is a bit worrisome about the leadership with this team and even the mix of players, the maturity level of the players, where the alarm bells, it's hard for the alarm bells not to go off. Stay tuned.
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2: Cloudy skies expected today with a chance for storms. Daytime highs approaching 74. Winds out of the east, 8 to 15 miles per hour. Overcast skies again tonight. Chance of thunderstorms. Lows dip down to about 63. Cloudy skies with a few peaks of sun tomorrow. Slight chance of thunderstorms. High temperatures reach up to 79. From the Weatherology Weather Center, I'm meteorologist Paul Trombley on 99.3 The Fan, Winona. Right now, it's 55 degrees.
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7: 64686 is the Bradshaw and Brian KFN text line, as most of you know. By now, a lot of texts coming in on both hockey and basketball the rest of the way. I will give you the quote from Dante DiVincenzo that got my attention. It's, it's a disarmingly honest quote that you don't usually hear from players. And it's all related to the notion that the Wolves, and they seem to be acknowledging this themselves, have a bit of an issue when it comes to playing to win. Selfless basketball. That they don't like admitting it, but they are kind of admitting that there are times they're looking at their box score. They're looking at their numbers. Here's the Dante quote. I would like to say I tried to play selfless basketball all year long, but you have your moments. You want points, and you want rebounds, and you want steals. So it's not easy to be like, oh, tonight wasn't my night, but we won. Let's go, guys. So it's not easy to do that. Again, I give him credit for honesty. He had probably, putting him in the starting lineup, probably this was his, well, it was a better season for him. But that's, again, a little bit concerning, isn't it? That you got to have to then maybe mix up the players, change the players, change your leadership, get a point guard who can do the stuff that we associate with Mike Conley, but is at a better place in his career arc than Mike Conley is at this point. Naz Reid asked what his team needs to do to catch the Spurs and Oklahoma City Thunder. Probably just the moodiness. There's that mood quote again, the M word. You look at both of those teams and they're playing for one another. They're excited to be on the floor with one another. They're a team where they're selfless. I think we have more than enough talent, but just being less moody. I think that's just the name of the game for us, just being less moody and more selfless. That's quite an indictment, boys and girls. Now, in a sense, it's a compliment to say if these problems are real, that they've found a way to get to the Final Four each of the last 2 years, and again, despite injury, take the Spurs to six games in the Western Conference semis, although they weren't particularly competitive in at least three of the games, losing by 38, 29, and 30. But that's got to get the attention, I think, of the people who run this team to get to the bottom of it. And to figure, again, you hate to make it about any one person, but if one person is sort of setting that tone, then you got to get rid of that person, or you have to confront that person. You have to figure out how you unlock, get that person to another place. Now, some of this is talent, even if Nas doesn't want to admit it. But as we said at the start of the show, talent and a talent disparity does not, even with injury, explain losing by 38, 29, and 30. That's stuff. That's on-court dynamics. That's locker room dynamics that are also entering into this thing and polluting things, making it less likely that you get the best out of whatever this particular group has. And yet, in spite of that, again, let's go back to Game 6 against Denver. There you go. What a magnificent, gutty performance where they put the whole thing together. And it does make you wonder what might get unlocked if they could address some of these issues. But man, there's a lot on that platter. Less moody and more selfless. Those teams play for one another. If you don't have that in this league, you got obviously a real significant problem. Dr. Phil wants to know whether we should put up a commemorative print. Most moody NBA playoff team. Yeah, it's a word we've heard an awful lot. By the way, for the record, I guess, Julius was the one rotation player who didn't meet the Jackals afterwards. Take that for what it's worth. I don't know. He was a no-show, of course, through much of this series, especially in the final game. It was, I'm still stunned that he played as many minutes as he did. I honestly would rather put somebody out there with very little playoff experience and to say, or go with the lineup that showed a pulse after they got down by 29 points and just pretty much stick with that lineup and say, because here's the other thing. What did we hear from Finchie before the playoffs? Check your egos at the door, boys and girls. This is it. We all talked about it. Minutes don't matter. Who's playing doesn't matter. We can't worry about that. I got to play the guys that I think give us the best chance. Well, he didn't do that in Game 6. He didn't come close to following through on whether you want to call it a threat or a pledge or a promise. I'm not exactly sure. Were there any post-game questions about Ant going to the Spurs and gradually, and then with 8 minutes left, what are your thoughts on that? That's from Love the Grum Gal. We've not talked about it. I noticed it right and tweeted out how I didn't even say it was unusual, but I tweeted it because in itself it was so unusual that he did it with 8 minutes to go in the game. If I'm being honest, as he's doing it, as I'm watching him do it Friday night at Target Center, I wasn't as offended by it as I thought I would be. But I will also grant that the more I've given it thought, let me back up a little bit. When I first saw him head over there, I go, okay, he's going to congratulate the head coach as they're pulling the team and he's getting ahead of it because after the game, okay. And I thought, all right, go say hi to the coach. Maybe, I don't know if he knows him well, just wants to congratulate him, whatever. But then what did get weird is he, and this is while there's a huddle going on. He's practically in the huddle. He's shaking hands with every player, hugging with every player, maybe a couple of coaches in the second row. I don't know. And at that point, it felt off. Is it the end of the world? No. With Ant, I don't think it is, because I don't really think there's ever a question of his competitive spirit. I think Ant hates to lose. In fact, he got chippy. I think part of the reason Finchie pulled his players when he did was they look like they might have a little retribution in their minds where it could get tense that way. But is it unprecedented? Yeah, I don't remember. I don't ever remember seeing it before. So would I recommend it? No. Do I think it's the end of the world? Probably not. But I don't. And I know the old time players talked about it on the broadcast because it's just not. It's so antithetical to what I think most generations of players think they stand for. And even today, I think it's pretty easy. You still got players, you got teammates who are about to go out there. So the idea that you want to kind of clear the decks with this coach, maybe, but to play it out, I mean, over a period of minutes, practically the whole break, was a little much for me. Yeah. And just wait till the game's over. I know you want to get out of there fast at that point. Just wait till the game's over. And if that's important to you, do what you're going to do, which I think most people feel like is a good move. One segment yet to come. I've got some Viking stuff I do want to include in the discussion. More Wild and Wolves. And it's what's pretty much been, as I said, who are these teams? What do we take out of their runs this year? And where do they go from here? Lots of good questions and lots of good observations there. We'll get to some of those and more when we return here on The Fan.
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0: There are a lot of people very unhappy with the amount of coverage devoted to the NFL schedule drop. And then there are a number of other people who say, I ain't going to apologize for being pumped on that day. I'm excited. I'm pleased. It means everything to me. It makes the next season feel more tangible and real. There's an interesting nugget from the Vikings schedule announcement that we discussed with Ben Gessling on Friday. We now know that the Vikings will open the season against Blake Moore's Packers Club, correct? Here?
1: That's correct.
0: And then they go to Chicago, do the Vikings, to take on the Monsters of the Midway. Can you make the argument that if there previously were any question about who is going to start on opening day at quarterback for the Purple, it was taken away when that schedule became official? By that I mean, there's no easing into the 2026 season. There's no, this team may not have much margin for error anyway, but the season starts and you're starting. Now you could say, well, all the games count the same. Dan, yes and no. Division games have more meaning for clear reasons. So if you're KOC, no matter what might be said publicly about competing and, you know, leakage to indicating that the Vikings want a hardcore competition during training camp, can the Vikings, based on the start of that schedule, even afford to consider starting J.J. McCarthy? That doesn't mean, by the way, that Kyler Murray is going to be great, but it means he has been an NFL quarterback, right? And so to that extent, if there was any sort of flirtation with the idea of, you know, a real competition, and then, hey, guess what? J.J. won the job in training camp. Can't wait to take on the, who's a terrible NFL team right now? Would be considered a brute. Tennessee Titans.
1: Titans, yeah. Dolphins.
0: You can't, I mean, they tried that last year. They tried to project him into the job. And by the way, I guess, in fairness, he won the division opener. Right? Come from behind in the fourth quarter, victory against the Bears. But I think there's something to the notion that you gotta have the guy out there who's played the position. Even if it doesn't guarantee success, even if there's a reason he was available, it makes it all the more likely that this entire even training camp is about preparing that quarterback to be available to start game one against Blake Moore's Green Bay Packers.
1: I just had this realization because last year I called for J.J. to play in the preseason. So like you've got to get him reps before you just unleash him.
0: Yeah,
1: and they didn't.
0: I agree, and I agree with your sentiment.
1: So now is this the most important Vikings preseason in some time? Because who's going to play those games? Is it going to be J.J. the whole time? Does Kyler see the field? I think this could be the most interesting Vikings preseason
0: in
1: recent memory.
0: Yeah, I hope you're right. And I, to be honest with you, I think they both should play more than tends to be the case the way most coaches treat preseason. Mm-hmm. You could say, well, Kyler Murray's a veteran. He knows how to play the position. Yeah, but it's in a new system. I think I get why people don't want to play because injuries happen and both of these players get hurt a lot.
1: Yeah.
0: But it will be fascinating to see how that that part of it plays out. Let me get to a couple more texts. Let's see. Dan, you circle around the main problem. Mooniness, who starts and ends that? Edwards, he's the problem. Too immature. That's Pete from Pequot. I don't agree. I would say there's certainly some things where I'd like Edwards to continue to get to grow. I don't look at Anthony Edwards as their number one mood problem. I don't. And I'll say again, part of the reason I at the start of this season, when they made the big announcement, did not endorse it, the starting lineup change, wasn't that I didn't think it might not help DiVincenzo, which it ultimately did, but what kind of impact that was going to have on Anthony Edwards. You're asking him to do everything as it is. He's not a point guard. He's not, I don't even think he's what I would classify as a really proficient scoring guard who also can pass. And you want so much from him defensively as well. He should be playing off the ball. Now, in their defense, I'm sure they thought, well, we don't think Conley's got enough left, so we're going this other route, and we think we're going to get something out of DiVincenzo too. But I don't, on the moodiness scale, I think there are other issues. Some of his weaknesses are exacerbated by the role in which he's being put. And that, to me, is part of what has to change. Their job is to get the best out of him, and I'm not sure you're doing that on the basis of the way this team is currently constructed. Can you find another point guard? That's the question. I don't know. There was another quote here. Was this from Finchie? Oh, by the way, Edwards' assists went down year to year. Chris Hine reminds us, from 4-5 to 3-7, which, frankly, given how much he has the ball, that's really not a good enough number, I would say. There's the DiVincenzo quote. There was another quote here I was looking for, and I thought it was from. This is a Naz Reid quote regarding the point guard situation. Definitely having a guy that can just settle everything down offensively. Okay, we need a shot for this person or that person. We need to get downhill, so forth. Having a guy who really moves the offense in that direction, where he knows what's best for the offense, it's definitely huge. You definitely need a traditional point guard, I think, in my opinion. Now, traditional point guards don't exist much in this league anymore, and so it doesn't, I don't know if you're going to get one as pure as they used to be, but one, put it this way, if your basketball IQ is low, doesn't that make it more instrumental that you have a Mike Conley type who can make more plays than this point than Mike can? Isn't that, as long as this is going to be the roster makeup, isn't it even more important that you try to get some kind of purity at the position? But again, who is that going to be? Can you find that individual? I don't know. 646-86, Bradshaw and Brian, KFAN text line. A couple people had mentioned on Randall that Johnny Athletic had a piece. Was it before the season began? It was early, I think, basically saying he finally feels like he's found a home, right? And how do we look upon that now? Well, I think we look upon that as things shift and change dramatically in the NBA. I think it's what he wanted to believe. I think on the basis of the contract and the fact that he seemed to have a role with this team. Let's go back. If you remember, they were struggling a year ago. Randall sits with an injury, extended time, comes back, and plays a different way. He basically seems less interested in scoring or more willing to sacrifice that scoring to be the quote-unquote point forward on a team that only has a part-time point guard in Mike Conley because he didn't play all the time. And it rejuvenated the club. That's how they finished so strong. First two rounds, again, we can't rewrite history. First two rounds of the postseason last year, he was terrific. At times, he was their best player. And what it shows again is he's got talent, but it's consistency with him. It's when things aren't going well, can he adjust? How do you get him out of those funks? That's what makes it so difficult. But I don't doubt that he believed what he was saying to Johnny then and wanted to believe it as a guy who's been moved around. But everything's fluid in any of these leagues, actually. And things can change pretty quickly. And as I mentioned, I don't know if he intended this to be a big deal, but if you're the only rotation player who doesn't hang around for the Jackals to talk to, that's saying something to me right there. that you have already checked out. You no longer look at this as your home. You're mad about something. But we're all talking about moodiness, and we're trying to identify, well, who's the moody guy? Gee, I don't know. Could the moody guy be the guy who was too moody to show up to answer questions from reporters? Well, that might that be a clue into what, you know, what moody guy might be at the center of this thing? So that's going to be the story. That's going to be the number one story moving forward. There's no question, because you could say a lot of other moves revolve around what you do with him. Do you package him for somebody else? To me, you can argue that the three players who should be remain here as part of the core are Edwards, Jaden, and Naz Reid because of their ages. But on the other hand, as we said early in the program, those are probably the players that are going to be the most attractive to other teams if you're actually going to make a move here. So, I mean, how badly do people want? Might there be a team that sees something in Julius Randle? Yeah. Can you move Rudy Gobert? I don't know. And in fairness on the Cat deal, remember, we got Berenger. He's part of that deal. He's viewed as a young, mobile big man who could be very intriguing down the road. Is down the road this season? Well, then that gets back to making some seismic moves involving Rudy. How movable is he? I have absolutely no idea. You're not going to trade Edwards. I don't think they want to trade Jaden. I have come around to that line of thinking, although, like a lot of people, I get frustrated after he follows up such a magnificent masterpiece as Game 6 against Denver with a number of offensive games in which he wasn't quite there. But I affixed part of that to not running a recognizable offense at times that seems to prioritize and seems to call. I know Finchie hates calling plays, but this team needs either a different group of players or more structure. Maybe other players can live in more of a freelance situation. These guys can't. They prove it over and over and over again. Sometimes their talent still allows them to compensate, but not often enough to get to that place where you think you're going to go. And maybe you can't get to that place anyway, given what the Spurs in Oklahoma City represent. But let's remember something. Oklahoma City is going to have to they're going to start losing players. Spurs, who knows how they look like a juggernaut. Injuries happen. Eventually, they're going to have to make decisions on players. So as daunting as it appears, things change pretty quickly. And best case scenario for the Wolves might well be the opportunity to move, as we've talked about, to the Eastern Conference. That might be a big issue. Dan, not a rip and an honest question. Earlier you mentioned San Antonio has a lot of high draft picks and then said trading four rounders wasn't a lot for Rudy. I get the sentiment, but to me that's four potential opportunities to get it right. I love Rudy and happy he's here, but our inability to develop younger players is concerning. Just curious, if you kept those picks, could you be more flexible in filling holes? Yes, but let's remind ourselves, those picks weren't going to be top three picks, top four picks, like the Spurs picks. The Wolves are too good a team for them to be. There's lottery picks, there's first-round picks, and there's first-round picks. Those were not going to be high picks. Doesn't mean you waste them. Doesn't mean you don't want to value them. But we laid it out earlier. Harper was taken number two overall, Wemby one, Harper two, Castle four. That's more than just having a lottery pick. That's having a high lottery pick. And I've never suggested the price wasn't high for Rudy. What I don't like is people who in the name of, I think, trying to sound and look cool, dismiss the things that he has done that go beyond a single box score. The number, Wolves have been top 10 defensively each of the last 4 years. In their previous history, they might have been top 10 twice. How do we think that happened? You think Rudy had anything to do with it? Team has never even gone, you know, been as consistent a winning team and postseason team to get to the Final Four the last 2 years previously, other than the 1 year, obviously, with KG. you can conveniently forget that that was one of the key acquisitions there to making a bad defensive team on most nights, at least a presentable defensive team, and other nights, a top 10 and some nights top 5 defensive team. You can be rightly frustrated with his offense. You can rightly be frustrated if you want, I guess, with his contract. But you can't rewrite history in the name of saying he sucks. He's just the worst big man I ever saw. It's just mindless nonsense that doesn't reflect the reality. Doesn't make him beyond criticism, because he's criticizable on this the basis of the last series. But I'm just asking you to, when you evaluate, to include the facts, not just the ones that aren't convenient for the point that you are attempting to make. I this might be the last time I even go down the Rudy road, because it's foolish to even try to reason with folks who have decided that that's the cool thing to say on Rudy, as if it somehow captures the entire essence of his resume here in Minnesota. It just doesn't make all that much sense to me. Do we have worst case scenario tonight?
1: We do not. No, do not? We're still.
0: How about cake show?
1: No cake show either. So it's going to be.
0: It's abyssy.
1: It's a little abyssy. There is plenty to get to on the Fan live final round coverage of the PGA Championship at 1.
0: Is that true?
1: That's very true. And then Lynx basketball later at 6.
0: So, that's true. It's about time to lock in on the Lynx a little bit.
1: That's right.
0: Yeah, that's what we're going to have to do.
1: And they beat the essentially ex-Lynx team in Dallas the other day.
0: It's actually a pretty good ball game. Yeah. I actually watched I think that was a prime game.
1: It was.
0: I think Oklahoma City, San Antonio Davies, I think that's tomorrow night. And then I think you got a game 7, Pistons and Cavaliers to take on Carl Anthony Towns. He's going to get a ring, isn't he? He's going to get a ring.
1: Darnold.
0: Well, it'd be hard for him to get a ring, I think, but at least I think very good chance he goes to the Eastern Conference Finals. Thank you for watching. Thank you indeed for listening. And we'll be back on Monday. Johnny Athletic among our guests. Get his reaction to all those exit interviews and much more when he joins us tomorrow. We'll talk to you at 3 o'clock.
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18: Greetings and welcome in. We're back at it for another beautiful Fox Sports Sunday, replete with massive games, events all across the board. PGA Championship, NASCAR All-Star Race on Fox a little bit later. Rewinds to the 2025 NFL season. Why? Because we can relive all the good, the bad, the ugly while we contemplate the schedule. And we'll talk about the schedule release a little bit later on. It's kind of like the Isaac Lowenkrop telling us who the NBA MVP is. Dribs and drabs of information long before you're supposed to get an official announcement. Welcome in. I'm Mike Harmon alongside my guy Ryan Hollins. Decade in the association, working with the Houston Rockets, UCLA Bruin, nemesis of the aforementioned Isaac Lowenkron, and a man about town. What's going on, Ryan? Another big Sunday with a game with high stakes for us. So another beautiful day to be on the radio and kind of do some carnival barking.
19: What's going on, brother? Yeah, listen, there's a lot going on. I'm excited. You got a great show. You were fired up, man. You were talking about this show probably about 3-4 weeks ago, you know, in the making. So let's get to it.
18: Well, whenever we can get a game seven leading into conference finals, and you've got the Knicks waiting on the other side, right? The one I had to deal with my partner during the week, Jason Smith, who you know is, he's been insufferable. He's running around the hallways yelling Nixon 4, bring on SGA, bring on Wendy, all these things. It's just a cacophony of chaos running around here as we come to you live from the Fox Sports Radio studios. Thanks for being with us here on a beautiful Sunday morning. Wherever you are, the iHeartRadio app carries you all the way into outer space if you need it, with all the podcasts and news and information you need, and of course all our work here at Fox Sports Radio. But we start off with the NBA announcement. No huge surprise. Prohibitive favorite was Shai Gilgeous-Alexander to capture his second straight MVP award. I was going to do a whole game of, hey, he's the 14th guy in NBA history to have back-to-back MVPs. Nah, we're not going to do that. But we'll talk about him in the grand scheme of things here, ahead of Jokic, ahead of Wembanyama. We'll see the final balloting and all of that fun stuff later on, Ryan. But we look at the efficiency and just operational brilliance. We'll talk about where he's been at playoff-wise thus far this year, a little different from what the regular season hot knife through butter, right? 55% from the field. They win 64 games. You have a bunch of injuries, rotational things that they're playing with over the course of the season, but steady as they go. When you look at a guy averaging over 31 points a game and having that next level in terms of his field goal percentage, folks get into the whole foul merchant thing. It's part of the game, right? It's like anything you do in your world, in your home life, in your work life, whatever, and you figure out where your efficiencies are and you take advantage. And if you're able to get that call because they're not going to review anything, how am I going to fault it?
19: No, you're right. And I think that in terms of him drawing fouls, the biggest area where that may hurt him, okay, is in popularity and in a sense being the face of the league, because the league, you know, they're going to exhaust, and I think more so not the league, but from our standpoint, you're going to exhaust, hey, who's going to be the next face of the NBA? And when you think about the style of play, you think where Oklahoma City is, that's the only place it's going to hurt him. But as far as like the real hoopers, the actual players and former players, you got to give him his respect and his just due. Now, trust me, if I was competing against him, I wouldn't be able to stand SGA. Probably similar to playing against Dwayne Wade. You have respect for him. You know they're a bad man, but you know they're going to draw fouls. You know they're going to get a great whistle, some most of them well-deserved and some of them not, you know. But the Wades, the Hardens, the SGAs, when you actually play against them, those guys are so frustrating to play against. But at the end of the day, yeah, you got to give your respect, and it's well-deserved.
18: Yeah, I think it goes back to the old rule of thumb of I'll watch that, and I may not like it, and it may not be aesthetically pleasing, but if that's my guy, he's the greatest in the world.
19: Yes.
18: Right? I mean, for years I watched, you know, Dennis Rodman in battle against the Bulls, and as soon as he put on the red jersey, guess what? My guy. A.J. Pierzynski, all those years with the Minnesota Twins, taking every little edge to get a call, to frame a pitch, to get in a batter's head, whatever the case was. You know, that guy's a jerk. And then as soon as he's on my squad, I defend everything. Go back. All of the Angel fans out there can go back into the playoff lore. We just celebrated the anniversary of one of the greatest crosstown classic moments ever, Ryan, where he got in a fight with Michael Barrett of the Cubs. And they started throwing blows. It was a better fight than what we saw last night in the MMA. But we'll get to that a little later on as well. But you know, that's one of the things with the Thunder is, you know, as much as we loved the Splash Brothers, remember how that set the world on fire? And then everybody else started shooting threes and they became the poster children for the ruination of the NBA. But remember, it was just a different style and big time flow. And when they'd get on one of those heaters, right, with a spurt ability, as we coined it, that it was just exciting as hell to watch. And even Steph Curry admitted, he goes, yeah, it didn't take long before people were booing us and were mad at us for what we did and what we became. Because that's it, right? You love the ascent, but as soon as they're there, it's like, okay, now we have to figure out how to cut it down. What don't we like about it? And with the Oklahoma City Thunder, it's operational efficiency and an organization that's built for the long haul with SGA as the head. And what's funny is it's just his story and how he ended up there as just a guy, right? Just a guy in a big package with the the Clippers, and now he's back-to-back MVP, and you're looking at this scoring acumen and what he's been able to do, and some will look to just dismiss it because they don't like the aesthetics, or that we're already fearful of another Warriors run, or pick your team in any sport where after a while it's like, boring, I need something else.
19: Boring is right. The style of play that the Thunder use to win, it's not aesthetically pleasing. And, you know, when you watch them, like all great teams, you know, those they can beat you in different gears, first, second, third, fourth, fifth. If you want to play defense, they can get you defensively. You want to grind, you want to have a shootout, they can score. You want to shoot threes, they got guys, Isaiah Joe, they come off the bench and they knock down threes. You want to play big, when they got Hardenstein, they play the two Twin Towers together, Hardenstein and Chet. So they've been able to do that, and then they'll mess around and throw Caruso on your best player. And again, these guys, outside of SGA and Chet, who's an extremely high draft pick, these are like a couple of these guys are like mid-major, under-the-radar guys. No one saw SGA. Listen, for God's sake, like you said, no one, definitely the Clippers didn't see SGA being this, but a lot of it is the system. A lot of it is their player development. And again, like, you didn't think, Mike, and tell me if I'm wrong, the mindset was kind of like, well, we've seen players, the best player wins the championship. Not saying SGA's not the best player, but we didn't really get the true dynasty out of those Detroit Pistons teams where they were a true team. They're a group of really good but not maybe great players. No disrespect to any of those guys, but you're seeing this here, with the Thunder at the end of the day, and you're seeing that team ball wins out, and you're seeing like, hey, the days maybe of having – you know, these loaded stacked teams isn't better than having a team that's actually a true team. Not to say by any measure that these guys aren't talented, but they are a team.
18: Yeah, I think that's the biggest point to underscore in all this that you just laid out, Ryan, is, you know, for nerds, and I call myself one, I went to a Universal fan night with a bunch of people doing cosplay as Sailor Moon and One Piece. I got to learn what the hell all of that stuff is. That's a whole other world. A bunch of people dressed like Velma. We got to solve a Scooby-Doo mystery. I mean, all of that stuff. So I lean into my nerddom. Likewise, in sports, it's the same thing, right? The data, the numbers, and the eye test, all of that blended together as we sit here. But it always comes back to you love when a team is built from the ground up, right? Where, yes, you get a fortuitous bounce of a ping pong ball here and there, and we look just across the road at their Western Conference final opponent, the San Antonio Spurs, to the point where they're actually making rules for the lottery going forward based on their luck of the draw these last couple of years and what they've been able to do. But it still means you have to have an organizational stability, right? So you got to be aligned in terms of what your owner wants, where you're at in terms of your cap management, your scouting department, all of that down to your coach, where you just need this flow and continuity, which I think needs to be respected. And certainly with what the Thunder are building, and look, that's what the Sixers in theory tried to do with the quote unquote process. Guess what? Yeah. It just didn't work. Right. And now the Lakers with a new ownership and an infusion of cash, they're going to try to take all the best practices from what they did with the Dodgers and bring it to the Lakers. A lot of that is going to be in the scouting department and in all of the advanced medical things that you can do for your training to get guys back on the court and keep them healthy. No shade thrown here at anybody who missed any time, unlike other folks. But it's the idea of being, you know, like you got the Thunder where they find a guy like AJ Mitchell. We talked about him a lot last week. You can go find the podcast from last week's show there, 13 points. A game, you're navigating this playoffs thus far, and we'll get into the Western Conference Finals in earnest as we go through the show, but you played without Jalen Williams, and SGA wasn't great and hasn't needed to be because you've got all these secondary answers, right? He's passing out of the double team. Turnover rate has been pretty high, and you've seen some uncharacteristic play, but you've got enough guys there to cover it up, and that's the most dangerous thing in the world. I got a guy who's a two-time MVP. Oh, and he can play a lesser game because we've got answers everywhere else.
19: Yeah, man, they are that stacked. Now, in fairness, SGA was doubled at half court by the Lakers. Like, they ran out and they gave him the Durant treatment. So, you know, there's a reason that the rest of those guys were that wide open and, you know, afforded to go make plays, because J.J. Redick just said, he will beat me. I don't want him to beat me. And he, the fact that he still, I think, what was his worst name? What do you have, 19 or 20 and 9 assists? So it was still pretty good. But even when they aren't rolling offensively, like we said earlier, like, excuse me, they can defend. And then they can play at a slow tempo. They can play at a, you know, under 100 points tempo. And again, that just shows the versatility of that group. And, you know, a lot of it is through SGA. Like, he's cool, calm, and collected. He's got this, like, he's got this almost like Batman like presence, like this like stoic confidence, you know, where it's not crazy. So again, man, they are fun to watch. They're different. They win. And again, in terms of SGA, man, I think we're scratching our head because we are not used to seeing dominance like this. And then when you look back, the numbers will say, this guy's one of the greatest players to ever play. Like, this run that he's on is, like, it's absolutely special. Like, it's one of the best runs that we've literally, like, ever seen, like, in the history of the NBA. And some may argue he's going to be in the running for the greatest point guard of all time. Right now, you can argue he's top three over, I'm sorry, your Detroit guy, Isaiah Thomas.
18: Yeah, no, that's the curious. And look, for the second straight week, Isaiah Thomas gets some incoming. But we look at the idea. Gotta listen to the whole show. But just the idea of what they've built and talking about it, and, you know, the 14th guy to win back-to-back MVPs, and, you know, history will write its tale. And when you're looking at the point guard positional rankings, right, if you go down that road, you got Magic, who was, 6'9"?

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7: Cloudy skies expected today with a chance for storms. Daytime highs approaching 74. Winds out of the east, 8 to 15 miles per hour. Overcast skies again tonight. Chance of thunderstorms. Lows dip down to about 63. Cloudy skies with a few peaks of sun tomorrow. Slight chance of thunderstorms. High temperatures reach up to 79. From the Weatherology Weather Center, I'm meteorologist Paul Trombley on 99.3 The Fan, Winona. 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
1: Chance for scattered storms this afternoon. Otherwise, cloudy skies expected. Daytime highs approaching 74. Easterly winds 10 to 15 miles per hour. Cloudy skies expected tonight. Chance of thunderstorms. Lows around 63. Chance for scattered thunderstorms tomorrow. Daytime highs approaching 77. Cloudy skies expected. From the Weatherology Weather Center, I'm meteorologist Paul Trombley on 99.3 The Fan, Winona. Right now, 55.
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6: Chance of thunderstorms this afternoon. Otherwise, cloudy skies expected. Daytime highs approaching 74. Winds out of the east, 8 to 15 miles per hour. Cloudy again tonight. Chance of thunderstorms. Lows dip down to about 63. Chance for scattered thunderstorms tomorrow. Highs level off around 77. Overcast skies. From the Weatherology Weather Center, I'm meteorologist Paul Trombley on 99.3 The Fan, Winona. Right now, it's 54 degrees.
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16: Harbin and Husky here, Fox Sports Sunday, once again in the Fox Sports Radio Studio. So, final pair of the PGA Tournament, Championship Tournament. They will be teeing off here in about 12 minutes. Xander Schauffele and Rory McIlroy both just parred the first hole, so they're very much in the mix. All right, keep you updated on that, but we got some NFL to get to with the release of the schedules. And the biggest story surrounding the NFL over the last couple of weeks has been this Mike Vrabel, Diana Rossini story that just goes on and on and on. I do not get it from the NFL standpoint. Put a squash in this thing. I mean,
17: how?
16: Well, I'm sure they're trying to figure it out. They're hoping it just goes away.
17: It's not.
16: But when you have outlets like TMZ, you know, TMZ is doing the trickle thing. They're not going to release everything at once.
17: No.
16: So, you know, a week passes and there's a new photo of them, you know, hanging out 4 years ago.
17: Right.
16: And then another week passes. Here's another photo of them 2 years ago.
17: While she was pregnant and they rented a boat together.
16: Right. They rent a boat when she's pregnant, you know, with her supposedly husband's child. Mm-hmm. I mean,
8: well, she named him Michael. So,
16: but basically, TMZ's saying, fine, if you want to just drag this thing out, we're going to drag it out because we're sitting on all kinds of stuff here, and we're just going to let it trickle out and let this drip, drip, drip, drip.

0: Gavin Husky, Fox Sports Sunday in the Fox Sports Radio Studios. John Rahm, birdie, opening up his round. He's tied for the lead. Looks like he's going to run away with this thing. Just a prediction. He could fall back. Last year he was in contention at the PGA and he fell apart. But he has a different look. This looks like John Rahm primetime.
1: Steve said he picked him last night, but I picked him today. But my pick is more recent, so I think my pick trumps your pick.
0: Okay, no. My pick, and we'll talk more about this later, was talking about Game 7 between the Pistons and Cavs last Sunday.
1: Who went in
0: and
1: today?
0: You dismissed that.
1: Who went in
0: you
1: today?
0: You dismissed that.
1: Who's winning? Go ahead.
0: The Pistons will win.
1: Okay, because I'm no longer.
0: I'm just curious about Harden. If Harden has one unbelievable game, like that one game that could define his career.
1: It won't define his career. He can have a great game and it'll define his career. But I want to go to something real quick. I've made a proclamation about us. Mm. I mean, we've worked there, I don't know, what, 6-7 years, man. I had this show over a year now. I no longer am going to let you get away with making everybody else pick and you slip out the back door. I'm not allowing that. I'm not allowing. Bo, Chris, I got y'all back.
0: Game 7
1: I got y'all back
0: last
1: on
0: Sunday.
1: This. I got y'all back on this because he never.
2: That's the scummiest move. This is the most scummiest move he's got.
1: He'll drill everyone in the studio that's on air, but won't make a pick.
2: And even better, he will set it for you. It's not like who you think is winning this. It's just going to be like
1: right.
2: You think they're going to win by 30
1: right.
2: points.
1: And
2: you think they're going to win.
1: Right.
2: You think they're going to win by double digits. Are we going to be here for a game
0: hold
2: seven?
0: On, hold on here, guys. You're not reading the room.
1: And he knows how to get you riled up. So
0: well,
1: he can just sit back.
0: Yeah.
2: No, he's a bullfighter. He's a bullfighter. No, he's trying to make us see red.
1: He's the guy. He's the guy at the protest who throws the first stick of dynamite.
0: Yeah,
1: well, and then sits on top of a car.
0: I will say
1: and
0: this
1: watch
0: right
1: everybody
0: now.
1: Else go at each other.
2: Bo, like I got these two.
0: You know, so called. I'm the greatest Pistons fan. No, I'm the. Biggest
1: I didn't say the greatest. I just said they're my Pistons.
0: Back. No, my Pistons. No,
1: We're on the same. My Pistons.
0: It doesn't matter if they win tonight because they're going to get smoked by the Knicks.
1: Okay.
0: Bo, would you say with that as a possibility? Pistons Knicks Eastern Conference Finals.
1: After the Knicks just walked right through that tough Atlanta and that tough 76er team.
3: 2 weeks ago, we were talking about the Knicks blowing up their roster because they were down 2-1 to the Hawks.
1: Thank you.
3: The Pistons beat them like within an inch of their life the entire regular season.
0: I have a friend of mine,
1: and we're going to do it in the Eastern Conference Finals.
0: Yeah.
1: Watch.
0: I have a friend of mine who is going to have his first tattoo ever. All time Philly fan, my buddy Cheesesteak Al. Guy, that's how he goes. I've known this guy over 30 years. He made a pet with, believe it or not, Dave Portnoy, who we mentioned earlier, before that series between the Knicks and Sixers, that the Sixers, coming off their big Game 7 victory over the Celtics, are going to win. The loser puts a tattoo of the other team on their neck.
1: Yeah.
0: He's dumb. Never put a – he's in his 60s. He's going to have a Knicks tattoo on his neck.
1: That's dumb.
0: I asked him, I said, dude, you realize – Tatum didn't play Game 7. You understand you're overplaying the Sixers, right? Did you see Embiid? 34 points, 12 assists. I'm like, yeah, we're talking
1: Well, you do
0: Embiid.
1: The same thing, though, man. You sat here last week. Bo, you weren't here. You were all. But he sat here last week and wanted to run down how the Knicks were winning all these games in a row.
0: Yeah, and they are going to blow out the Pistons.
1: Look who they were playing.
0: If the Pistons win.
1: Look who they were playing. A 76er team. Let's get real, guys. Mm. A 76er team that got past a Boston team whose window is closed, who Jaylen Brown is now talking about being traded,
0: okay.
1: And Jason Tatum didn't play in Game 7.
0: If the Pistons lose tonight Game 7 at home, are you guys going to walk away from the Pistons forever?
1: Come on, man. We're not you.
0: What?
1: We don't walk away. We don't walk away from our team.
0: So, like, really?
1: We don't deny our teams.
0: I mean, like the Lions going from, you know, big favorites to win the league to not even make the playoffs.
1: Yeah. At least we pick teams, though.
0: All right.
1: At least we got teams.
0: Coming up on the other side, more.
1: You just love Scotty Scheffler.
0: We got to get to this NFL
2: Chargers
0: schedule. 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
13: The amount of primetime games, the Rams have 7, Packers, Chiefs, Bills, Seahawks, 6, Cowboys, 5, Eagles, Bears, Pats, Niners, 5, 4 primetime games, Vikings, Giants, Steelers, Ravens, Lions, Texans, Commanders, the Jags, Broncos, Bengals, Falcons, Panthers, Chargers, Bucks get 3 primetime games, Colts get 2, Saints and Browns get 1, shutout, Jets, Cardinals, Titans, Dolphins, Raiders. Now, I was thinking about with the Raiders, if this...
14: Welcome back to 99.3 The Fan Winona. This is Gabe Slavin here at Garbage Park as we are here for the Winona Chiefs opener here as they take on the Stuartville Racine Sharks. Opening pitch will be a couple of minutes away. Again, apologize for the technical difficulties in the pregame show as we had a little bit of issues here, but we are here and set on a cloudy Sunday afternoon for Chiefs baseball as they'll be taking on the Sharks. We'd like to thank our broadcast or pregame show sponsor, Hommel Equipment of Rushford, Yet Zen, Harmony, and Chatfield. Smooth, even spreading farmers trust choose the H&S heavy duty manure spreader built for strength and long life. See Hommel Equipment. And with this start of the season for the Chiefs, it's going to be a start of a long road here as they have plenty to work towards as the season progresses. But we're here at Garbage Park. A couple minutes away from opening pitch, we have a couple of starting lineups for you today as well for the Chiefs as they start things off. It will be a couple of options here as Tucker Marchuti is playing center field today. He'll be first in the batting order for the Chiefs. Carson Jones is going to be left field as well as second in the batting order. Cody Mandorf will be pitching today, as well as being third in the batting order. Jake French is going to be third base as well. He'll be fourth. Zach Zaboge will be first baseman here for the Chiefs as well, as we have a couple of options there. Ben Brinkman will be playing right field today, as well as Bowden Larson playing second base. Elliot Benick will be taking catcher role today for the Chiefs, as well as Tyler Kellner will be taking on the mantle over at shortstop. Well, we are here for On the Fan Winona with a couple of options for the Winona Chiefs as they start season 0-0 with an opportunity to get a couple of quick chances here as they start with the Racine Sharks, and then they move over to Dodge City as they take on the Diamondbacks on Wednesday. We'll be in Casson for that one on 99.3 on Wednesday night, so be sure to stay tuned for first pitch on that one as well. But that's going to do it here for a little bit of a short pregame as we start the Winona Chiefs season opener right here on 99.3 The Fan Winona.
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14: 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This is Gabe Slavin here for Chiefs Baseball. As we will start at Gainbridge Field early in this one for the season opener for the Winona Chiefs as they take on the Stuartville Racine Sharks as well. As we can get a couple of options here on the lineup as we have a couple of big time performances here as the Chiefs start off the season. We just like to thank our broadcast booth sponsor, Winona Health Orthopedics and Sports Medicine. 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They'll listen, conduct a comprehensive assessment, and deliver game-changing solutions here as both managers meet in the dugout. As both managers are meeting in the dugout here for the early parts of this one, it'll be the Sharks up to bat first as we are here in Gaybrick Park. The Sharks will start off up to bat, but we do have a couple of options here for the Sharks up to bat. First things first, it'll be Owen Sakini to sink, make that. He is a 20-year-old fielder here, and his experience so far was Minnesota State University Moorhead. Mankato make that as he starts out the season with the Sharks. He'll also be playing right field today. Batting second as the Chiefs fielder, are starting things off. Jace Klug. Batting third. You're here in a bit of a windy, cloudy game so far as the Chiefs make the opener here in the outfield. As pitching today for the Chiefs will be a big time arm as well, but a couple of other options here as the Chiefs look to open Gaybridge Park on a high note as we are announcing the starting lineups right now. It's been raining a lot today, but it started to quiet down right around first pitch, so it's cloudy skies outside, a bit of a cool day for baseball, but kind of what we're looking for here as the Chiefs open the season up. We are here in the Fan Winona tent, as you will, as well. Looking to continue to move on with a couple of options here in the starting lineups. As many people were talking about the Chiefs starting this at-bats off, it's going to be a couple of options. We continue to look ahead with some of these options. But when we come back, we'll have first pitch here for the Chiefs right here on 99.3 The Fan Winona.
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14: Welcome back to 99.3 The Fan Winona here. We're here for the first inning of the Winona Chiefs season opener here at Gaybridge Park, as the Chiefs will start things off on the mound today. We just saw a walk from Searink early in this one for the Sharks, as Owen Searink playing right field today. He'll move over to first base. Going up against in the pitcher's mound, it will be Cody Handorf, who starts off for us as well. Handorf, fastball down the middle, will be a strike, a little high in the zone, but he finds it. Klug, currently in the batter's box right now in the season. His first at-bat, currently trying to advance Searink over into scoring position here at the top of the first inning. He's going to get a smack of that one. It's going to roll over to the Chiefs, and a quick 4-3 there. Play made by Bowden Larson.
47: One out now, moving to second base is Sickink, and that brings
14: it'll
47: up
14: be
47: the left fielder,
14: advancing Sickink over
47: Nelson
14: to second. But a quick 4-3 for the Chiefs as Klug knocks it down. Next, it'll be Tyler Nelson, who's playing left field today, the right-handed batter. He's going up against the Chiefs here with a runner in scoring position now here in the top of the first. A little bit of a low pitch hits the dirt. It's going to be recovered on the play by Elliot Menick. Bennett clearing things up. On the mound now. will be Wendy Day here as Handorf gets another ball, this time outside. Handorf so far, one walk today. That was on the first at bat sinking. Handorf is going to get a piece of that one. That's going to roll over to shortstop. Looking to make the throw over is Bauer, and he's going to clean it up.
47: Two outs as Sickink moves. That'll be a
14: back-to-back throw out. Sickink advancing to third once again. 4-3-6-3 here. But that'll be Bo Tedder up to bat. He is playing first base today for the Windhawks. He's going to pop it over our heads here in the tent, and it's going to hit the fence. So start off 0-1 on the count. We are here in the top of the first inning. No one has scored yet here with Stuartville, Racine, and Rocha, and make that Winona. Handorf is going to get a piece of that one. Rolling over to first base, and that's going to close the inning out with Zach Zaboyz closing with a flyout here. That's going to do it for the top of the first inning. When we come back, it'll be the bottom of the first right here on 99.3 The Fan Winona.
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14: 99.3 The Fan Winona here. We are here at Gabrich Park as the Winona Chiefs have their season opener against the Stuartville Racine Sharks. It was a quick four at-bat inning there for Handorf as he closed it out with back-to-back-to-back throwouts. Only allowed a walk to Sickink, who was the first at-bat. We're going to start things off here with the Chiefs, as they have a couple of at-bats coming up. It'll be Tucker Merchlowitz as he starts us off. Today he'll be playing center field. Then moving next, it'll be Jack Schultz coming up in the order after him. Looking at Stuartville Racine, they have a first inning. They'll have Brendan Baxter on the pitcher's mound. Baxter, the right-hand pitcher, going up against the right-handed Merchlowitz. As he starts off low ball, it'll be 1-0 to start the count. We are here in the Winona Health Orthopedics and Sports Medicine broadcast booth. Old injury or arthritis pain, as it's going to be a quick pop fly over to second baseman Neubauer, Chase Neubauer. That's going to be a quick fly out to start things off for Merchlowitz. Next up, it'll be up to bat for the Chiefs. It will be Carson Jones making the start today. Jones, he'll be playing left field to start things off. Will be 1-1 to start this count after a quick fast pitch on the inside. Bit of a windy day here for the Chiefs as a pitch nearly misses there on the play from Nelson. It's going to be 2-1 here in the bottom of the first. No one has scored just yet. He's going to get a piece of that one as it rolls over. Doesn't roll over fair, so that's going to be a single there as it just gets to Simmons over at third. Great running of the bases there for the Chiefs as Jones advances to first on a single over to third base. Cody Hundorf now moving in. First one's going to be a big swing and a miss for Hundorf here in the bottom of the first. We have one away here so far. Third at bat, Hundorf after the Mirchlewitz fly out over to second base on the line drive. And Carson Jones hitting a single past third base. He's going to get checked over on the play from Baxter, looking to make the throw. And Rauscher doesn't make it in time. Inside pitch once again. It'll be a quick ball there for Hundorf after a swing and a miss. 1-1 on the count. And another check swing. He's not going to take it. It stays 2-1. Make that 3-1 on the count. We do not have a working scoreboard today, so we get to use our counting as Hundorf's going to get caught looking on that one. Full count here as Chiefs looking to advance another on base. He's going to get a good piece of that one, rolling over to right field, and Sickink is going to clear that one up to the second out.
47: There are two away. Carson Jones.
14: Two away now. Back to back flyouts. Carson Jones still at first. Looking to get something going there. It's going to be Brench now.

0: That's a swing and a miss. That's going to do it here for the bottom of the first inning, as the Chiefs go have one hit allowed so far for Baxter, but they strand Jones over at first here to close out the top of the first inning, bottom of the first inning. We'll be back for the top of the second right here on 99.3 The Fan Winona.
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0: 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This is Gabe Slavin here at Gaybridge Park as the Winona Chiefs had their season opener here in the season against the Stuartville Racine Sharks. And we'd like to thank our broadcast booth sponsor, Winona Health Orthopedics and Sports Medicine. 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We're here with the Chiefs back on the mound. It's going to be Hundorf once again. Only allowed one walk in the previous inning. And that was against Sicking early at the first at-bat. He's going to be going off against another Shark here in the batting order. As
3: leading off, it'll
0: be another
3: big-time
0: inning here for the Chiefs.
3: Reed Neubauer.
0: Neubauer up to bat. First appearance of the season. He's going to get contact on that one over the head of on the play. As the Bows just could not get there in time. A quick base hit to start things off for the Sharks. As a line drive over the head of Zach Zabos.
3: Sean
0: Hoheister is next up in the order. He's going to be DHing today for the Sharks. His first appearance here in the second inning. Next will be Chase Neubauer. But right-handed batter going up against the left-handed Hundorf. First pitch. It's going to be high on that one. As Hoheister continuing to try work into this count. Hundorf checks over to first base. Outside pitch. It's going to be 2-0 to start this one. Hundorf reading the mound here on this cloudy, windy day. It'll be low once again. It's 3-0. Sharks looking to advance runners in scoring position now against the Chiefs. Hundorf checks over to first. Checks again. Takes the pitch. Low once again. It'll be 3-1 on the count. As Hoheister has worked into a 3-1. He's looking to continue to get some offense going here to start for the Sharks. 0-0. He's going to pop it up over this time to right field, but it's not going to go past the post, as that'll be foul over on the right side. Count reads full. Hoheister, the designated hitter today for the Sharks, looking to advance Neubauer over to second, but he's got some work to do. Here's Hundorf on the mound. Payoff pitch. Gonna get contact on that one. Looking to roll over. Picked up by shortstop on the play. And Kellner is gonna clean it up. It looks like he'll get there in time as I will retire.
3: Hoheister
0: on a fielder's choice.
3: Away, and the batter is
0: as
3: the second base
0: Neubauer

0: advances over. Neubauer. Next up, it will be Chase Neubauer, second baseman today for the Sharks. He's
1: going up against Hundorf here for an early part of this one.
0: 1 away here in the top of the second. Gets contact on that one. That's going to bounce off the fence. Roll back for foul behind us. We are here at Gaybridge Park. I'm Gabe Slavin here for Chiefs baseball in their season opener against the Stuartville Racine Sharks. Sharks currently tied 0-0 to start things off. It'll be inside pitch. Not going to take it on that one. It'll be Hundorf. Check swing again. That'll be the second ball of this at-bat for Chase Neubauer. His first appearance of the season for the Sharks. Next up, it will be Simmons, third baseman today. As he gets a little bit of contact on that one, rolls over to third. Looking to make a rundown now. As it will be, once again, Neubauer looking to do some work. Tagging him out is going to be Hundorf, as that looks like it will close out with two away. It does cause Chase Neubauer to advance off of that rundown. So it'll be a single with single over to French, but he advances the second off of the rundown from Neubauer. It'll be Andrew Simmons now, third baseman today for the Sharks. We are two away of getting to the bottom of the batting order, back to the top here with two outs. It's Chase Neubauer over on second. Lindorf, low pitch this time for Simmons. As he visits over to the mound, it'll be Elliot Benick, as he talks to Hundorf at the mound. Call it a mini mound visit, as no managers are coming down. With town ball season starting, be sure to stay tuned as we'll have coverage of all Chiefs games here on KWMN 99.3. We start off here at Gaybridge Park for Sharks Chiefs. Be sure to stay tuned for Wednesday night as we'll have the Chiefs traveling to Kasson to take on the Dodge County Diamondbacks for their second game of the season, the first road one of the season as well. Outside pitch this time for Hundorf. Simmons has worked into the count quite a bit. As the wind's picking up here at Gaybridge Park, it'll be a little bit of an inside pitch once again. That'll be a third ball of this at bat. 3-1 here for Andrew Simmons. Here in the top of the second inning here for the Chiefs. Checked over to Neubauer. Straight down the middle. Count is full now after the Hundorf strike. As the Chiefs looking to close this inning out with retiring Neubauer at second. Payoff pitch. He's going to get contact on that one. Grounder over to Hundorf. He's going to throw it over this time to Zaboj, and that will do it here for the Chiefs in the top of the second inning. We'll be back for the batting order right here on 99.3, the Fan Winona.
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0: 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This is Gabe Slavin at Gay Rich Park as the Winona Chiefs in their season opener taking on the Storyville Racine Sharks. It'll be Zach Zaboj, the first baseman. He is currently so far his first at-bat of the season as well coming up in the batting order. It's going to be smacked over this time to shortstop on the first pitch. And Neubauer is going to make the throw over for a quick 6-3. Rochter. Start things off. We are one away here in the bottom of the second. Ben Brinkman now is up in the order. So far, he's playing right field for the Chiefs as they look to get towards the bottom of the order. They have one hit so far today. Check swing on that one doesn't go. Low pitch this time. It's not going to be picked up, but Nelson doesn't need it in time. It's 1-1. Here for Chiefs baseball as they are in their navy blue primary uniforms with a quick two-hopper this time on the play to Brinkman looking to make the throw. Does he get it in time? He does as Neubauer once again cleans it up.
4: Brinkman out at first for the second out of the inning. And
0: we are one away here.
4: Second baseman, number 12, Bowden Larson.
0: Once again, the Sharks. Reed Neubauer making a very tough throw over at shortstop. Multiple throwouts now in this inning. Swing and a miss this time for Larson. As he's up to bat. Second baseman here for the Chiefs today. He's going to get contact on that one. It'll roll foul as umpire catches it. It'll be 1-1 to start. Windy day here on the Fan Winona for Chiefs baseball as low pitch this time hits the dirt before it reaches the plate as Cale Beckman once again reading what's going on here for the Chiefs. Another inside pitch will be 2-1. Big strikeout there. Looking is going to retire.
4: 1-2-3 inning for Baxter.
0: 1-2-3 inning here as Baxter gets his first strikeout of the game. We'll be top of the third coming up right here on 99.3 The Fan Winona.
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0: Welcome back to 99.3 The Fan Winona. This is Gabe Slavin here in Gaybridge Park for the Chiefs season opener. We've reached the top of the third inning here to the Chiefs as they are currently tied nothing to nothing here to start things off. Both fielding for both teams has been fairly strong, retiring a couple on second and third base respectively. Connor Nelson's going to start the top of the order here for the Sharks as it moves back up in the top of the order this time to Owen Sickink. Last time we saw Sickink, he was walked in the top of the first inning.
4: Leading off,
0: but he's
4: on
0: up against
4: inning number three,
0: Hundorf once again.
4: The catcher, number 13, Connor Nelson.
0: Nelson with his first at bat of the season here in the top of the third. Chiefs still maintaining a 0-0 game as Hundorf will start things off on the mound. High pitch this time, he'll start 0-1. Another high pitch for Hundorf. It'll be 2-0. Looking to avoid starting 3-0 here in this at-bat. It'll hit the dirt before it reaches the plate. Nelson will have a 3-0 advantage. As Cody Mundorf straight down the middle for strike one, as it's 3-1 advantage here for Nelson. Connor Nelson looking to get the second walk of the game here against Hundorf. Get a piece of that one, so it'll be full. Hundorf looking to go down 3-0 in the count, looking to come back and retire Nelson for the first out of the inning. That'll be a walk a little bit outside on that pitch. That'll be the second walk of the game here for Mundorf.
4: That will bring up number 14, Owen Sickink.
0: Owen Sickink back up. He was also walked in the top of the first all the way back there as it's 0-0 here for the Chiefs here at Gatebridge Park. They're looking to avoid giving up any sort of ground here to start things off as Elliot Benick will be next in the order for the Chiefs in the bottom of the third inning. Nelson on the pitch. It'll be low. That will help advance Connor Nelson
4: the courtesy
0: as
4: now on second base.
0: Elliot Benick couldn't get to it in time.
4: Carrier.
0: It'll be Owen Sickink back up on the mound. Looks to advance here after a wild pitch helped him advance earlier. Checks over at second. And another wild pitch here for Hundorf actually gives the advantage to the Chiefs because it bounces off the board straight back to Benick, avoiding another advance here for Nelson. The 2-0 on the count, looking to clean up. Take time here for Benick as he looks to talk to Hundorf once again. While we have a minute, we'd like to thank our broadcast booth sponsor, as we are in the Winona Health Orthopedics and Sports Medicine broadcast booth. 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After quick visit from Benick to Hundorf on the mound, we are back to action here for Chief Sharks here in the top of the third, as Owen Sickink currently sitting 2-0 in the count with a runner, Connor Nelson, over at second. He'll be just inside on that one as Hundorf really wanted that strike. It's going to be 3-0. Pa- patient on that one. That'll give him a strike. Sick Inc. Looking to get his second walk of the game here, as well as his third walk of the evening for Hundorf. Hundorf checks over to second. Takes the pitch again. Get good contact on that one. That rolls fair as it bounces past the plate. So Boge can't get it in time. Now the Vance, a first base runner here for the Sharks. They'll be
4: that's an RBI double another for Sick Inc.
0: Owen Sick Inc. That's a big time RBI double as
4: and the batter will be
0: he'll advance to second base.
4: Jace Klug.
0: That'll be 1-0 here in favor of the Sharks. Jace Klug back up in the order. He's playing center field today. Last time we seen him, he had a grounder
4: nobody
0: over to
4: inning.
0: Bowden Larson for a quick 4-3. Looking to get some more base runners to advance here for the Sharks. No outs here in the top of the third.
1: It's Hundorf
0: on the pitch. It'll be out inside this time, so it'll be 1-0 on the count. Very patient here, early here, for some of these batters for the Sharks in the top of the third. Gonna get contact on that one. It'll float over to short. Kellner looking to make the play. Picks him off for the first out of the inning.
4: Out at first, one away
0: that does advance.
4: The and the batter is number 8, Tyler Nelson.
0: Tyler Nelson now back up top. He was thrown out over on the play this time from Kellner for the Chiefs as he headed over to Zabosh for the 6-3. Fresh off of what just happened here for Klug. Sharks with a 1-0 lead looking to advance some more scoring here. Low pitch this time as Nelson doesn't bite. Tyler Nelson 0-1 to start. Owen Sick Inc. over at second still after a grounder to Kellner. Will be 2-0 to start on the count. Hundorf struggling early with these at-bats, getting behind early in these counts. Gonna get good contact on that one. That's gonna pop over past right field. It will fall foul. Gets good contact on that one. It'll be the first strike of this at-bat. Sharks lead 1-0 here. Runner in scoring position in Sick Inc. Hundorf looking to close this inning off strong. We'll have a base runner advance as Bennick is not going to get the throw in time as Owen Sick Inc. will move over now to third base with two outs.

0: That'll be another strike this time for Hundorf as he is continuing to work into this count. Now it reads full here with two outs to give. Good contact here for Hundorf as he looks to throw him out. Run down. Might have been a mistake here for Hundorf as he gets over this time to Bennick. Bennick looking to make the tag back to Hundorf as he'll get out on the base run. But that does advance
1: Sickink is tagged out at home.
0: Nelson over to and first on a fielder's choice, and he advances second. That'll be another fielder's choice here for the Chiefs as we have one out remaining here. Four Chiefs are back up to bat here on 99.3, the Fan Winona. Here's Hundorf on the mound. Nelson over at second now. After that fielder's choice retired, Owen Sickink trying to get home. Low pitch this time. Bennick picks it up in the dirt. We'll start off 1-0. Here in the top of the third. Hundorf, another outside pitch here as it's 2-0 now for Roethler. As he steps off the mound, Hundorf looking to send Nelson back from his base running. It's going to be 3-0 now on the high pitch once again here for Hundorf. Struggling early here in the count for the Winona Chiefs. Here at Gaybridge Park, I'm Gabe Slavin, here on 99.3 KWMN. Chiefs trailing 1-0. It's Hundorf. Here's the pitch outside. That'll be a walk, the third of the game here for the Chiefs.
1: Runners on first and second now.
0: Reed Neubauer back up on the order. He started the second inning with a hit over to first base early. He's looking to get the second hit of the game here for the Chiefs. The runners on second and first. Looking to get another out here to close out the inning here is Hundorf. Outside pitch again. Hundorf. Checks over to second, gets good contact. He's not going to get there in time, but a routine touchdown there as Bowden Larson cleans it up. That'll do it here for the top of the third. Forced Chiefs up to bat next here on 99.3, the Fan Winona.
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3: This roller coaster is a blast, huh, Mr. Loon? I knew you'd love it. Really, the only thing more exhilarating than this ride would be the Old Day Pizza and a Pound special at the North End Pub and Grill on Wednesdays and Sundays. That's right, a two-topping 12-inch thin-crust pizza plus a pound of wings. Sure, once we finish this ride, we can head up to the North End in Cochrane. But whoa, oh, I might need to sit down for a spell first, though.
0: Welcome back to 99.3, the Fan Winona. This is Gabe Slavin here for Chiefs baseball in their season opener against the Stuartville Racine Sharks. Excuse me, a little bit of a brain fart there here as the Chiefs are going up against Baxter once again in this inning. So far, Baxter's only allowed one out here for the Sharks. We're going to start things off with Elliot Bennick. His first at-bat of the season. He's playing catcher today. He was responsible for the fielder's choice out early in the top of the third off of Owen Sicking trying to advance to home to take the 1-0 lead. But unfortunately, he was tagged out there for the Sharks. First swing and a miss here for Bennick as he'll start things off 0-1 in the count. Looking to get aggressive here as the Chiefs are trailing by one. Outside pitch this time for Baxter. It'll be 1-1. Sporadic wind here at Gaybridge Park as it's a bit of a cloudy day. A lot of rain early in this one. Early in this day, I should say. But it's cleared up right at the perfect time here for first pitch as we have not seen a drop just yet. Hopefully it stays that way. As that'll be a strikeout now for Elliot Bennick as he hesitated on a swing, and that gives him the second strikeout of the day here for Baxter. Next up, it'll be Tyler Belner, or Kellner, make that, shortstop today for the Chiefs as he looks to avoid giving another out here. Starts with a strike looking. Three strikeouts so far for Baxter. He's going to get contact on that one. That's going to fall foul. Hopefully he doesn't hit the Leighton Media truck. We are good as it hits the road. It does hit a truck over on the other side of the street, so hopefully that truck is okay. It's a 771 Chevrolet, but again, a bit of an older model, but it's going to be a line drive straight to first base there. It's going to be cleaned up this time for Rochner. It'll be two away here as it'll be back to the top as Tucker Merkulowicz is back up. Last time we seen him, he had a line drive over to Chase Neubauer in the first inning to start the game off for the Chiefs. He's going to show bunt here with two outs. A little bit of aggressive there. Can he get the throw in time for Baxter? He does. A 1-3 throw out here as the Chiefs go 1-2-3 as when we come back, it'll be the top of the fourth right here on 99.3 The Fan Winona.
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0: Welcome back to 99.3 The Fan Winona here in Gaybridge Park. It's a windy day as we start things off here. We are at the top of the fourth inning now here for the Chiefs as they take the mantle once again. It'll be Hundorf on the mound trying to clean things up after giving up a run to Connor Nelson to start the third inning. He was walked early, very similar to the first inning where he started off with a walk, but it'll be Owen Sicking getting an RBI double right after him to help advance a runner this time for the Sharks as we're here. Sharks lead 1-0 to start things off. The Chiefs looking to get back into this. But with this 1-0 lead, it's going to be up to the pitching of the Chiefs to help maintain that. It'll be the Chiefs getting some more opportunities here as pitcher for the day as we look for some early starts here for Ben Hundorf as taking a little extra time here to start the third inning. We'd like to thank our sponsors, Winona Health Orthopedics and Sports Medicine in our broadcast booth. 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Well, we're back here for the top of the fourth inning. Here in the Twin Rivers League matchup between the Winona Chiefs and the Stuartville Racine Sharks. Currently, both teams are sitting 0-0 here as it's both their season openers. But the Chiefs will still be in action this week. Be sure to stay tuned for their next matchup, which will be Wednesday night, as they take on the Dodge County Diamondbacks in a matchup on the 20th, which will be Wednesday. And also be sure to stay tuned as they take on Austin, as we take on the Greyhounds on Friday, as that'll be another. Both those will start around 7:30 for first pitch. We'll have coverage for that right here on 99.3 The Fan Winona. As we're starting things off here, it'll be Holmheiser after the first run of the inning here for the Chiefs. High pitch this time, as Chiefs looking to get things going early, but have struggled to get ahead in the count most of that time, as Hundorf has struggled a little bit on the mound. He's going to get good contact on that one. It'll be popped up over to Larson on the play, and that'll be cleaned up for a flyout.
1: One away, that'll bring up the second so, baseman, number 24, Holmheiser, Chase
0: retired.
1: Neubauer.
0: He's 1-2 right now off of a fielder's choice in the second inning, but it's a pop fly straight up to Larson, who cleans it up. Back in the order here, it'll be Carson Neubauer, second baseman today for the Sharks. Low pitch this time for Hundorf is will be 1-0 in the count to start again. Gets good contact in that one. That's going to be popped up over to left field, as that will be Carson Jones cleaning up. Now we are two away here to start things off. Looking to go 1-2-3 themselves for the Chiefs, as the Sharks fielding has allowed back-to-back 1-2-3 innings to really pick up in the second and third. Chiefs looking to stay in this one, but they've allowed a couple of early hits and a couple of walks early in the innings, and it's caused them to get in some situations. Hundorf, high pitch this time. It'll be Andrew Simons now, third baseman today. He's currently 0-1. After a grounder back to Hundorf, as he hit a 1-3. Looking to get contact on something here. He's looking to get it. He pops it up straight this time, and that is going to be cleaned up by Bowden Larson, but no, it's actually going to be a miscommunication between Hundorf and Larson, as there'll be an error made on the play. First error of the game for the Chiefs. And that helps Simmons advance over to first base, and that moves Connor Nelson into the batting order.
1: The catcher, number 13, Connor Nelson, will bat.
0: We're here in the top of the fourth inning here for Chiefs Sharks, as the Sharks currently are up 1-0 here after an RBI double from Owen Sicking in the top of the third. Gave him a 1-0 lead with Connor Nelson being the one to score that run. He was walked to start the third inning. Low pitch gives him a 1-0 advantage. Three balls away from getting his second walk of the game, as Hundorf, again, looking to get his first strikeout in this one. Checks over the first, takes the pitch. Will be low and inside on the changeup. Back to 2-0. Be sure to stay tuned for Chiefs coverage throughout the entire season here, as their Twins River League matchups will be broadcasted right here on 99.3 The Fan Winona. And if they're not there here, they can also be on 101.5 KHWK 1380 AM Real Country. Low pitch again is going to give Nelson the 3-0 count advantage here. Wind's picking up a little bit at Gaybridge Park, as Chiefs currently down 1-0, looking to avoid giving up any more leeway there. Another low pitch gives him the walk. Connor Nelson, we walked for the second time today after his first at-bat. in the third inning. He'll be back over at first with Simmons advancing to second.
1: Nelson draws a two-out walk.
0: Owen Sick Inc. coming back in. He is currently 1-1 right now with being walked in the first inning. He'll get picked off on a rundown in the first. But as well, hit a double RBI double, make that, to start as the second batter in the top of the third. Another wild pitch there as Bennett couldn't get it in time. Rolls off his foot. Hundorf is going to have runners advance from third and second with Nelson moving over to second and Simmons moving over to first. Chiefs trail 1-0 here on the Fan Winona, 99.3 KWMN. I'm Gabe Slavin here at Gaybridge Park, here for all your Winona Chiefs coverage as they continue their stretch in the season. High pitch this time. It's going to be 1-0. Or make that 2-0 after the wild pitch, which helped runners advance to third and second here. So far, looking to get that third out with runners in scoring position here for Hundorf. He'll get a strike there. Goes back to 2-1. As we get time here for Owen Sick Inc. He's currently ahead 2-1 in the count. Last time we seen him up to bat, it was in the third inning where he had a RBI double. Inside pitch this time. It's going to be a hit by pitch, make that. Just gets a piece of Owen Sick Inc., which will advance him to load the bases up here.
1: Sick Inc. is right. Hit by the pitch that loads the bases. Two away here in the fourth inning for number 33, Jace Klug.
0: So Jace Klug up to bat so far, 0-2. He hit a grounder over to Hundorf on the second at bat, and then hit a line drive straight to Bennick, who cleaned things up. It'll be a high pitch this time, with Bennick getting a piece of that one, hits the board, flies straight up off the fence. Bit of a chaotic operation there, but it's only a ball for Klug. Next up, it would be Tyler Nelson, who's also 1-2 today. He advanced on a fielder's choice in the third inning, which helped move over Owen Sick Inc., getting tagged out at home in that rundown in the top of the third. Chiefs trail 1-0 here in the top of the fourth inning. Bases are loaded here for Hundorf as he looks to close this inning off strong and get Chiefs back up to bat. Gets a piece of that one. Is going to be Nelson. Make that Klug. He'll be 1-1. Outside pitch this time will be 2-1. No strikeouts today for Hundorf. Big swing and a miss there for Klug. Makes it 2-2. First time we've seen a while where we've seen an advantage here for the Chiefs in the count. Looking to take advantage of that. Cody Hundorf. Payoff pitch, gets a piece of that one, hits the fence. Once again, we are here on the Fan Winona for Chiefs baseball as they currently trail 1-0 here early in the top of the fourth. We're here 2 away. Cody Bendorf with a low pitch to advance the count to full against the Stuartville Racine Sharks in the opener for both teams in the Twin Rivers League matchup. Be sure to stay tuned as well. Coverage of all Chiefs games here on 99.3 The Fan Winona. Right now, payoff pitch. It'll be a walk this time for Hundorf as they'll advance Klug over to first base, and that'll be a scoring run this time for Andrew Simons. And a quick mound visit here for the Chiefs. So with that, we'll take a very quick break. When we come back, it'll be still top of the fourth here for Chiefs Sharks right here on 99.3 The Fan Winona.
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0: 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This is Gabe Slavin here at Gayridge Park as the Winona Chiefs in their season opener currently trailing 2-0 here early off of a wild pitch from Bennick, and that's going to advance another make that as another pitch from Cody Hundorf gets lost in the grasp of Elliot Bennick. That'll be second runner to advance. All runners advance, so run scored on the play from Connor Nelson. It'll be the third run of the game here for the Sharks. That also advances Klug and Sicking to second and third, respectively. Hundorf, now trailing 3-0. Check swing there as Rochler doesn't bite on that one, so it'll be 1-0 here in the top of the fourth. He's going to get good contact on that one. A base hit here as Carson Jones makes a throw in, but straight to left field as the Chiefs are trying to figure anything out here as we've been 2 away since the start of the first two at-bats, but the Sharks have gotten some momentum with Klug advancing with third, Sicking going home, and it's 4-0 Sharks advantage. Hundorf, after allowing another hit, which would be his second one today. Low pitch this time, it will be a ball. Hundorf takes a swing there as he checks. Bennick loses it, but it's still 1-1. Gets good contact on that one. It's going to go straight to shortstop and a quick 6-4. We'll close things out as Bowen Larson will end the inning. Chiefs trail 4-0 after a 3-run inning right here on 99.3 The Fan Winona.
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0: 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This is Gabe Slavin here at Gabe Rich Field as the Winona Chiefs currently trail 4-0 after a 3-run fourth for the Sharks. We are back to the bottom of the fourth here for the Chiefs, who are coming off back-to-back 1-2-3 innings here, looking to clean things up. Carson Jones, the left-handed batter for the Chiefs, looking to pick it up as well. He'll be starting fresh off of getting the first hit of the game over to third base on a grounder in the top, all the way at the first inning. Gets caught looking on that one. It'll start 1-0 on the count. Outside pitch this time. We'll tie it up 1-1. Chiefs currently trying to come back down 4-0. He's going to get a piece of that one. Rolls over. It'll be picked up on the play from Reed Neubauer. It'll be a 6-3 to start things off once again for the Chiefs. The third time we've seen
1: number 27,
0: Reed Neubauer,
1: Cody Hundor,
0: get out here for the Chiefs, as he's been very effective at that so far. Here in the bottom of the fourth, Cody Neubauer, who's had some struggles on the mound here to start things off. He last hit a fly ball over to center field for the out. Gets caught looking on that one. It'll be a strike to start off this at-bat. Gets good contact on that one. That's going to float all the way to center field once again. And once again, that is going to be picked down by Klug, who gets him out again. We are two away here in the bottom of the fourth. We'll be back for the top of the fifth right after a couple of more at-bats. Chiefs looking to find some sort of momentum here as they've only had one hit so far. It's going to be good contact on that one. Is it going to make it all the way? Looks like it'll bounce off the fence as Klug looking to make the play now. Quick turnaround there for French, who is up to bat. It'll be a double for him.
1: French with the two-out double for the Chiefs.
0: That as he advances over
1: 13,
0: to second.
1: Zach Zaboig
0: now, who started the second inning with a 6-3 for the Chiefs up to bat here on a windy day at Gaybridge Park. Baxter on the mound. Straight down the middle on a changeup. It will be 0-1 to start here for Zaboig. Baxter just finds the zone again, 0-2 to start here for Zaboig. As he has continued to find some action here early, has not given up a ton of hits against the Chiefs. It'll be a time, as it looks like we'll have a runner advance, as a little bit of confusion going on as French was trying to advance over to third, but was stopped by the umpire. He stays over at second, as he might have went a little over. Zaboig, back up, 0-2. Gets good contact on that one. It's going to go straight back to Klug on that one, and that will do it. 1-2-3, four inning here for the Chiefs, as it'll be a flyout closing that one. They'll retire French at second. When we come back, it'll be the top of the fifth inning here for Chiefs Sharks right here on 99.3 KWMN.
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1: Welcome back to 99.3 KWMN, the Fan Winona, here as we listen to Ring of Fire between the fourth and fifth inning here for Chiefs Sharks. So far, the Sharks currently lead 4-0 so far, as the Chiefs have just not gotten a lot of success early up to bat, as they've gone four batters or less in all four innings to start this off. And it's got to start on the defensive side as Cody Handorf is trying to clean things up here in the batter's box after a couple of errors as well as a hit that allowed a couple of extra Sharks to advance. They currently lead 4-0. We could really use a 1-2-3 inning ourselves, as the Sharks have been speeding things up for us as well. Here at Gaybridge Park, I'm Gabe Slavin, as up to bat, it'll be once again Reed Neubauer, who's had a big day in the fielding with a plenty of 6-3s so far. We'd like to thank our broadcast booth sponsor, Winona Health Orthopedics and Sports Medicine. 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Reed Nelson, the right-handed batter, going up against the left-handed Cody Mundorf. First pitch is going to be outside, and again, the Chiefs have been behind in on the count so far on quite a few at-bats, as Neubauer was the only Shark that didn't bat in the fourth inning as well. He takes a check swing there, 1-1. With 1-1 count, no runners on base, no outs here in the top of the fifth inning. Outside pitch will make it 2-1. Hundorf, once again, stepping back onto the mound. Closing things out last inning with a 6-3. It's going to be rolled over this time to French, who makes the throw, loses it, but it looks like he'll be picked up and Savoy saved on the play for Savoy. It'll be a 5-3 to start things out for the Chiefs. Much better turn of events to start things off, as the Chiefs will move on with Sean Holmeister. He's coming up. So far today, he had a hit over to first base on a line drive that wasn't picked up by Savoy because it went over his head, and he advance all the way to second after a rundown went wrong. He was picked off there, but so far 1-0 to start things off. High pitch this time for Hundorf. I'll start the count 1-0. Again, Holmeister DHing today for the Sharks in their red uniforms with black letters. Another low pitch hits the fence once again, the little wood post that we have here at Gaybridge Park, as the Chiefs continue to find a way to get some momentum going. And it all starts here with the fielding, with trying to avoid getting any Sharks on base. Gets a piece of that one is Holmeister. It'll be 1-1 this time. Cody Hundorf trying to avoid giving up his third hit of the game, or make that fourth hit of the game. Hasn't had a strikeout so far. Looking to add to that. Gets a piece of that one. It'll be rolled straight over this time to
2: Holmeister once again. For the second out of the inning.
1: And that'll be a quick 4-3 after Bowden Larson picks it up. And again, back-to-back throwouts here. It started very similar in the last inning for the Chiefs, where they had the first two at-bats on fly balls for the first two, and they allowed multiple hits and errors to give them three runs. Important to see where they go from here, as next up to bat, it'll be Neubauer once again up to bat. This time it'll be Carson Neubauer. Gets a high pitch on that one, hits the fence. It'll be 1-0 to start once again. Chiefs looking to go 1-2-3. Another low pitch, recovered on the play by Benick. Catches it with his foot. Again, here at Gaybridge Park, it's bit of a cloudy and windy day here as we start things off for the Chiefs regular season. It's going to be hit over line drive to left, and that'll be a quick base hit for the Sharks as Neubauer picks that one up. Rolled straight over to Carson Jones, but just below his feet.
2: Batting with two away here in the fifth inning, number 20, Andrew Simmons.
1: Andrew Simmons back up. He advanced off of an error from Larson in the fourth inning, which helped assisted him getting the third run as well for the Sharks. Next up for Simmons, he'll try to go 2 of 3 here on successful at-bats today. Low outside pitch this time for Hundorf. Give him a 1-0 advantage. Next up, it'll be Connor Nelson in the batting order. Quick pickoff attempt there to Zaboyg. That will be no good on that one. And we are here at Gaybridge Park. I'm Gabe Slavin here on 99.3 The Fan Winona. As the Chiefs currently trail 4-0 here in the top of the fifth inning. Sharks up to bat. Another low pitch this time will be 2-0 on the count. Again, 3 hits allowed today for Cody Hundorf, as well as 3 walks. Low pitch this time for Hundorf. It'll be 3-0 on the count, looking to avoid giving up his 4th walk of the day. Make that 6th. Pickoff attempt here for Hundorf, looking to make the throw. It won't get there in time. It'll be a hopper over to Larson. But before that,

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0: 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This is Gabe Slavin here at Gabridge Park as the Winona Chiefs currently trail the Stuartville Racine Sharks 4-0 here. But it's the bottom of the fifth inning after the Chiefs only allow one hit for Cody Hundorf as a big part in that one. Multiple throwouts there in that inning as well. The Chiefs also have not gotten a lot of success on the at-bat so far. The most at-bats they've had is 4 in an inning. We're going to start off with a big shot this time for Ben Brinkman. Looks like it's going to fall. And that's going to be a home run here for Ben Brinkman on the first pitch as he closes out the first home run of the season here for the Chiefs. As hits it right over to left field, finding its way over the fence. Ben Brinkman, his first hit. It's a home run, and we are here now, and it's 4-1 Chiefs trail. Great start here in the top of the fifth inning. Now we're back to Broden Larson. It's going to fall foul, but another solid rip there on pitcher Ben Baxter. Baxter, after allowing only a pair of hits to start this game off, allows a home run as well as a run here in the top of the fifth inning. Bowden Larson looking to clean things up. So far today, he is 0-1. He was striking out looking to close out the second inning. It will be an outside pitch this time for Larson, so it will be 1-1 to start things off. Chiefs trailing by 3 runs here in the bottom of the fifth inning, looking to tighten the gap. Baxter on the pitch, inside this time, so it'll be 2-1. Outside pitch this time, and that'll be a walk as first walk allowed today Larson here as walk. Larson
3: nobody
0: goes 3-1 in the count, 4-1
3: eight,
0: in the count.
3: Elliot Fenech.
0: Baxter with his first walk allowed today. It'll be interesting to see where he goes to try and attack this next batter here, which will be Elliot Benick, catcher. So far he was striking out swinging in the bottom of the third. He'll start off with a strike looking this time. 0-1 to start. Chiefs looking to narrow the gap with a runner over at first. Pickoff attempt is off the mark as Baxter couldn't get the throw into Roeder in time. Showing bunt, Baxter. It's going to be a strike as couldn't get contact on that one is Benick. Up next will be Tyler Kellner, who's also 0-1. He'll be third in the make that fourth in the batting order today. Gets good contact on that one, rolls over to center, but it's going to be picked up on the play from Klug, who cleans it up. We're one away here
3: one
0: now
3: away for
0: after
3: two, Tyler
0: pop fly to Klug. Tyler Kellner back up on the order. Started the game off with a strikeout.

0: after him, move up back to the top of the order to Tucker Mirkiewicz. Another pickoff attempt here. Off the mark here on Larson. A little bit of jawing going on with first baseman Rochter. Strike this time looking for Kellner, who's playing shortstop today for the Chiefs. It'll be 1-1 now. Gets good contact on that one. That's going to be popped up over back to Klug. And actually, it'll be cleaned up. As it wasn't long enough for Klug, it'll be Reed Neubauer getting the flyout. We're two away. Chiefs after the Ben Brinkman home run to start this off. Have a runner on first after a walk for Bowden Larson. Back-to-back fly balls over center. Outside pitch, it'll be 1-0 to start for Mirkiewicz. He's 0-2 so far to start today. Here in the bottom of the fifth. Outside pitch, that'll be a strike, just finds its way in the zone. Lose a piece of that one. That'll be a wild pitch and helps Larson advance over to second. So, get some contact here from Mirkiewicz. And the Chiefs are in business for a potential multiple run inning. Here's Baxter. Gets a piece of that one. Caused me to flinch over here as it hits straight through the fence. There is a hole in the fence, but it's a little higher up, so I think we should be good. And unless you hit that in the perfect spot, I don't think we can see that. But again, we are here outside in Gaybridge Park for Chiefs Sharks. Sharks currently lead 4-1. Chiefs are trailing 4-0 here to start the bottom of the fifth. But thanks to Ben Brinkman hitting a home run to left field to start this inning off, they get their first run of the season. Straight down the middle, and that's going to be a strikeout looking for Tucker Mirkiewicz. That'll close out the bottom of the fifth inning. We'll be back for the top of the sixth. Chiefs trail 1-4 right here on 99.3. The Fan went out.
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0: 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This is Gabe Slavin here in Gaybridge Park as the Winona Chiefs currently trail four runs to one here in the top of the sixth inning. We have a pitching change here for the Chiefs as Tucker Mirkiewicz is going to start up on the mound, taking the place of Cody Hundorf, who finished the day off with four hits as well as six walks, as well as allowing four runs. But we'll see if this pitching change can help the Chiefs get back into action here a little bit as they started off with a Ben Brinkman home run in the bottom of the fifth inning over to left field, which added their first run of the game, which was crucial to help get some momentum back here. But we'll see how it impacts them and their ability in the fielding with this pitching change. But we're back in action here on the Winona, the Fan Winona here. And be sure to stay tuned for all Chiefs games as well. Coverage of that right here on 99.3 The Fan Winona or possibly on 101.5 KHWK. 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We're back towards the top here. Nearly, as Connor Nelson will start us off. And then we'll be back to the top of the order in the top of the sixth inning for the Sharks as they look to start the season off strong. They've done a very solid job of just making everything a little bit difficult here in the pitching staff of the Chiefs. But with that being said, the Chiefs looking to get their first one of the season here at Gaybridge Park. Both teams are 0-0 here in the Twin Rivers League. Here in the Minnesota
3: Tucker
0: Baseball
3: Mirkowitz
0: Association.
3: Is your new Winona Chiefs pitcher.
0: Tucker Mirkowitz is starting things off. His first pitch of the season as he takes the place
3: Sharks
0: of Cody
3: Connor Nelson.
0: Hundorf. We'll continue to see what that looks like now. He's facing off against Connor Nelson, who's been walked in back-to-back innings in the third and fourth inning. Last time we've seen the Chiefs in the field, had a solid inning, only allowing one hit to center to left field, and a pair of throwouts over in the bases. First one is going to be a swing and a miss. Gets good contact on that one. Connor Nelson floating it over, and will be dropped on the play by Cody Hundorf, who is taking the plate of Tucker Mirkowitz. That'll be a double there on the play, as Hundorf is going to be a little frustrated on that one, as hits him in the glove and bounces off. We'll have a pinch runner here for the Sharks coming in for Connor Nelson.
3: Owen Sickink is your hitter.
0: Owen Sickink back up in the order. Taking the spot of Connor Nelson is Luke Carrier over at second base. Will be inside pitch this time. Start off 1-0 for Owen Sickink. He had an RBI double in the third inning over to third base. And this is going to be a wild pitch here for Tucker Mirkowitz. But it looks like it'll be a hit by pitch, actually.
3: Sickink
0: the second of the day.
3: Hit by the pitch.
0: First by
3: three, Jace Klug
0: Mirkowitz.
3: The
0: Mirkowitz gets a hit by pitch there, as well as an error, which advances Sickink over to first base, and that's going to be popped up over to left field. That's going to drop for him as Ben Brinkman is going to throw it out, and a quick hit there for the
3: bases
0: Sharks.
3: Bases are loaded.
0: Advances
3: Nobody
0: loaded bases here.
3: Tyler Nelson is the batter.
0: It'll be Carrier over at third in relief of Nelson as a pinch runner. And it'll be Owen Sickink. By hit by pitch, advances over to second base. And then Klug getting a single straight over to right field. Outside pitch this time for Mirkowitz. It's going to be 1-0 to start in the count. We're here on 99.3, the Fan Winona. It's the Chiefs' home opener here in the Twin Rivers League, as they're taking on the Stuartville Racine Sharks. It is currently 4-1, but we're at no outs here in the top of the sixth with loaded bases for Tyler Nelson. Last time we seen him, he had a single over to left field once again. Quick swing and a miss there is going to advance it 1-1 in the count. Inside pitch is going to be another ball, looking to avoid giving up a walk here is Tucker Mirkowitz. Next up in the order is going to be Rock Ritter. Going to be a walk. Inside pitch once again. It's 3-1 in the count. Mirkowitz looking to avoid giving up a walk here for the Chiefs. Outside pitch, and that'll be a walk. It's 5-1 now after the Tyler Nelson walk. That advances Carrier over home, and that moves Sink.
3: The score is now 5-1 Sharks.
0: Over to third as well as
3: Klug
0: to second. Bases are still loaded, no outs here. Tucker Mirkowitz trying to avoid giving up any more runs. Swing and a miss there for Raichter. Starts off 0-1 in the count. Today he's been walked earlier in the third, as well as a 6-3 in the fourth. Another swing and a miss there, as it'll be nearly a wild pitch. Bennick picks it up, but it's going to be 0-2 to start in the count for Mierkiewicz. It's currently 5-1 here as the Chiefs start things off. No outs here in the top of the sixth. Sharks are in business, and that's going to be a strikeout there. Very aggressive swinging early for Raichter. That'll be huge strikeout. First strikeout of the game, first strikeout of the season for the Chiefs, and that's going to belong to Tucker Mierkiewicz. It'll be Reed Neubauer now up to bat. Last seen him hit a grounder over to French. This time he's going to hit a grounder over to shortstop, looking for the double play and looking to get there in time. Zaboyg extends out. He'll be safe over at first, but that will retire Tyler Nelson over at second. It's 6-1 now. Chiefs are trailing against the Spiritville Racine Sharks. Next up to bat is going to be Homheiser. Another low pitch. It'll be a steal attempt and official steal here for Neubauer. Looking to get aggressive here up to bat. Here in the top of the sixth inning for the Sharks, we have runners in scoring position over at third and second as we look to continue to have solid looks here for Homheiser. Mierkiewicz, big swing and a miss there for Homheiser as he gets behind now in the count. It'll be 1-2. Top of the sixth inning, Chiefs trail. And that's going to be a high pitch off the board as Bennick looks to run it back near the Sharks dugout. Nobody advances. Runners stay at third and second. And it's still 6-1. Chiefs trail here in the top of the sixth inning. That's going to be a strikeout looking there. And will also close out the inning that for Tucker Mierkiewicz. Allowing a pair of runs, but the Chiefs trail 6-1 here in the top of the sixth. We'll be back for the bottom of the sixth right here on 99.3 The Fan Winona.
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0: 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This is Gabe Slavin here for the Chiefs home opener against the Stuartville Racine Sharks in the Twin Rivers League. It's the bottom of the sixth inning here as the Chiefs have gotten a little bit of offense going in the bottom of the fifth after a home run from Ben Brinkman. But a pair of runs allowed by Tucker Mierkiewicz leads the advantage 6-1 now. And we have a new pitcher in for Stuartville Racine for the Sharks. Looks like that will be coming into the game, Jack Patton, making his first appearance of the season. That will end the day for Ben Baxter in the pitcher's mound, at least. He finished allowing 4 hits, a home run, also got 2-3 strikeouts.
3: Jack Patton is the new pitcher for Stuartville Racine. Jack Patton.
0: Stuartville Racine now looking to close things off in the last couple innings, trying to finish it with a very strong start, especially in the fourth inning where they picked up 3 runs, as well as the sixth inning where they picked up 2. It'll be up to the person who came off with a very solid start, first hit of the game, Carson Jones. Last time we seen him, he hit a grounder over to shortstop at the time, Neubauer. Looks like he's still in that spot. Patton's first pitch will be a strike down the middle. Very routine pitch. Oh, and 1 to start here is Carson Jones. Will be high this time, 1-1. Yeah, it's a bit of a brisk day here at Gaybridge Field for Chiefs Sharks, as there's a lot of rain before the game, so a little bit of a question if we were going to actually have the game today, but we pulled through and it's actually turned out fairly nice. A little windy out, a little chilly, but Chiefs currently trailing 5 runs, trying to come back. Carson Jones 2-1 in the count. It'll be just outside to extend it 3-1 here in the top of the 6. Jones once again advanced to first, but was retired early in the first inning. He's going to hit a grounder straight this time, and Neubauer is going to clean that one up for a 4-3.
3: One away here in the sixth inning, Cody Hundorf is your hitter.
0: Cody Hundorf, who started today pitching, he moved over to left field here in the most recent inning. So far today, he is 0-2 with line drives all the way to center field for Klug to pick those up. Looking to get his first hit of the season as well for the Chiefs. Patton on the mound. Sinker there. It's going to fall just below the zone. Starts off 1-0. Be sure to stay tuned for Chiefs coverage. We'll have every single Twin Rivers game here on 99.3 The Fan Winona or 101.5 1380 AM KHWK Real Country. Another outside pitch there. It's 2-0 to start here for Hundorf. Patton on the pitch. Loses his bat on that one on the swing for Hundorf. Gets near the Chiefs dugout. He looks to get back with a 2-1. Got a little slippery there as might have picked up some light sprinkles, but we're back to 2-1 in the count. Cody Hundorf looking to get on base here for the Chiefs. We're 1 away here in the bottom of the 6th. Patton on the pitch. High this time. It'll be 3-1. Again, a very similar situation to what we saw in the last at-bat for Carson Jones. Up 3-1. Takes a swing. A routine grounder for a 4-3. This time it'll be a walk as another high pitch for Patton. We'll send Hundorf over to first base for the first time this season. And we'll move over to Jake French. French so far today had a double over to the left field as early as the 4th inning, which is the last time we saw him. Patton on the pitch. That'll be a strike watching it. Is French. Starts off 0-1 in the count. Chiefs currently trailing 6-1. Patton on the pitch again. Another strike as French didn't like that. Here at Gaybridge Field, the Chiefs 1 away right now here in the bottom of the 6th inning. Looking to get a 5-run comeback as umpire checks. We're back on as Patton steps back onto the mound. Checks over to second, takes the pitch. Gets a little contact on that one, is French. Still be 1-2 in the count. Here comes the pitch for Patton. Checks over to first as Hundorf is going to make it back in time. Again, Patton sitting on base. It's 1-2 in the count, looking to get another strikeout here. His first strikeout of the game. Swing and a miss there, and that will be the first strikeout of the game on Jake French. Two down, one to go here for the Sharks as Zach Zoboig off to bat. He's also 0-2 so far. He's looking to pick up some offense. He was the first at bat in the second. Hit a grounder over to Neubauer. Outside pitch this time for Zoboig. 1-0. Chiefs currently trailing 6-1. They have Hundorf over at first. Patton inside this time. Nearly gets a hit by a pitch. It'll be 1-1.

0: holes on that pitch, and it'll be 3-1 now on the count. Here's Patton. He'll get just beneath his zone there, but the umpire is going to call it. It's back to 3-1. Zaboig up on the plate. There'll be another strike in just getting on the inside of that zone. Looked like it was going to be outside for Zaboig, but just fits it in there in time. Chiefs trailing 6-1 here in the bottom of the six. And that's going to be a strikeout looking for Zaboig. That's going to do it here. Chiefs still trailing 6-1 here in the bottom of the six. We'll be back for the top of the seventh right here on 99.3, The Fan Winona.
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0: 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This is Gabe Slavin here in Gaybridge Park as we are here for the Chiefs season opener, the Winona Chiefs, as they take on the Storyville Racine Sharks here. The Sharks currently leading 6-1 here in the top of the seventh inning, looking to close this inning off strong. Tucker Mierkiewicz taking his second appearance at the plate here for the seventh inning. He came in the sixth in relief of Cody Hundorf and had a pair of strikeouts as well as a walk, a hit-by-pitch, and a hit as well. Only allowed two runs, but looking to finish this inning off strong here with a couple left to go here for the Twin Rivers League season opener for the Chiefs. As be sure to stay tuned as they will also be in action against on Wednesday, I should say, as they take on Dodge City, as they'll be taking on the Diamondbacks. The Winona Chiefs will be heading over to Kasson. First pitch will be at 7:30. Be sure to stay tuned for that on 99.3 The Fan Winona. As well as action on Friday back at Gaybridge Park. The Chiefs are looking to start the season off strong. They have to need five runs to tie this one up. Looking to start with a solid inning here in the top of the seventh. Mierkiewicz gets a good pop on that one. It will be a floater this time, as it'll be Kellner picking that up for a flyout. Starting things off strong with the one to go. Next up, it will be the Chiefs up to bat after Neubauer. It'll be Simmons. Simmons so far today, he is 1 of 3 after an error from the Chiefs. First pitch is going to be outside, so it'll be 1-0 to start. Simmons playing third base today for the Sharks. He looks to get his first official hit. Check swing there. He's going to go. It'll be 1-1. Mierkiewicz looking to close things off here. High pitch this time against a taller frame in Simmons, but it'll be 2-1. The first game of the 2026 season here for the Winona Chiefs at Gaybridge Park. Be sure to stay tuned. We'll cover all Winona Chiefs games we can here on 99.3 The Fan Winona. If not on The Fan, we'll be on 101.5 KHWK. Big swing and a miss there. Evens the count 2-2 here for Andrew Simmons. And that's going to be a strikeout swinging as Simmons doesn't get it in time. So 1-2 to start here for the Chiefs. Can they get three against Connor Nelson? That'll be Tucker Mirkiewicz's third strikeout in two innings as well. Connor Nelson up on the plate here in the top of the seventh. Still leading 6-1 against the Chiefs. Gets a piece of that one. It'll float over past the fence on the right side. It'll be out. Start off 0-1 on the count. Chiefs looking to end the run that the Sharks have been going on so far today. Mirkiewicz gets a piece of that one again. That's going to hit the fence and roll down. Back to catcher Bennick. Mirkiewicz trying to clear things up here. Close the inning off strong. Outside pitch this time. Nelson doesn't bite. It'll be 2-1. Next, we'll be back at the top of the order here with Owen Sinkink. That one's in the dirt. 3-1 now here for Nelson. Winona currently trying to go for their first 1-2-3 inning. It'll be a grounder straight over to French, looking to make the throw, and he will get there in time. Over to Zaboyg. A 5-3 to close things out. A 1-2-3 inning for the Chiefs. He'll be back up to bat for the bottom of the seventh right here on 99.3 The Fan Winona.
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0: Welcome back to 99.3 The Fan Winona. This is Gabe Slavin here for the Winona Chiefs in their season opener against the Stuartville Racine Sharks. Currently, the Sharks lead 6-1 here. The Chiefs' only run coming off of a home run from Ben Brinkman in the bottom of the fifth inning on the first at bat. And guess who's starting us off here? Ben Brinkman, right fielder today for the Chiefs. He's looking to start things off strong after bit of a struggle so far. The most at-bats the Chiefs have had so far in an inning is 5, which came most recently in the 5th. Everything else has been 1-2-3 or 1-2-3-4. So looking to get some bats going here for the bottom of the 7th. Be sure to stay tuned as Ben Brinkman looks to start things off strong here for the Chiefs. He's going up against Patton, who in that last inning had a pair of strikeouts to close out the inning after a walk, only allowing one walk, no hits in the bottom of the 6th. Outside pitch for Patton's going to get called a strike, so he starts off 0-1. Patton again, check swing this time from Brinkman. That'll be another strike as he didn't get it back in time. It'll be 0-2 to start things off here for the Chiefs. Next up in the order, it will be Bowden Larson. Low pitch this time as Patton is going to get a 1-2 now to work with. You're on 99.3 The Fan Winona. We're at Gaybridge Park. Chiefs as going to get a piece of that one is Ben Brinkman. Looking to get his second hit of the game here for the Chiefs. Wind is blowing cloudy day here at Gaybridge Park as the Chiefs are trailing 6-1 in the bottom of the seventh, looking to find some momentum here. Fastball this time from Patton's going to get another ball. 2-2 now on the count. Brinkman looking to extend this one and get some runners on base for the Chiefs. This time he checks, and that'll be a strikeout look in there for Ben Brinkman as he pulls back, hesitates. That'll be the third strikeout for Patton. Bowden Larson now coming back up. He was walked in the fifth inning. Advanced to first and was retired there after a pair of flyouts and a strikeout closed that one. And then he struck out looking early as the second. This is his third at-bat so far this season. Inside pitch will start 1-0. Here on 99.3, the Fan. Winona, this is Gabe Slavin for the Chiefs season opener as they are taking on the Stuartville Racine Sharks. Sharks currently leading 6-1 here in the bottom of the seventh. As Larson's going to get a piece of that one, rolls straight over to Neubauer. That'll be a 4-3 once again. Chiefs looking to avoid going 1-2-3. It's up to Elliot Bennick make that. Catcher today for the Chiefs. He hasn't had a hit so far today. He was struck out in the first at-bat of the third inning for the Chiefs, as well as a flyout over to center field as late as the fifth inning. So Chiefs looking to avoid going 1-2-3. Josh Patton looking to ensure it. His first pitch is going to be outside. Next up in the order will be Tyler Kellner.
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0: here. Be sure to stay tuned for more Chiefs games, and we'll keep bring you coverage here for Winona Town Ball in the Minnesota Baseball Association. 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Low pitch again, it'll be 2-0 on the count for Bennick. Patton on the pitch. Check swing on that one, it'll be a strike. It'll be 1-2 now to work with for the Chiefs. That'll be 2-2 after Bennick doesn't swing on that one either. Looking to finish things off here at Gaybridge Park. Patton will be high on that one. Count goes to full. The Chiefs with the bottom of the seventh here, trailing by 5. Looking to finish things off. It's Patton. And that's going to be a strikeout looking once again. Stuartville Racine will be back up to bat for the top of the eighth inning right here on 1-2-3 inning, I should say. 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
0: 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This is Gabe Slavin here in Gaybridge Park as the Winona Chiefs currently trail 6-1 here in the top of the eighth inning here for their season opener against the Stuartville Racine Sharks. We're starting things off with Tucker Mirkiewicz, who has been pitching the last two innings here for the Chiefs. He's had a solid start here with the first three strikeouts of the season for the Chiefs. Only has allowed two runs, but looking to clean things up here as the Chiefs try to make a comeback in the last two innings. We'll start things off here at the top of the order as Owen Sekink will be taking another at-bat. He's been hit by pitch the last two at-bats he's been on. Last time we've seen him get a hit or a walk, he was hit a RBI double in the third inning over to center field. A couple more practice pitches here for Tucker as moving up is Sekink. Next up in the order, it'll be Klug, center fielder here today for the Sharks. They look to finish things off strong here as the Chiefs currently trailing 6-1. Just haven't got anything going up on the bats. Mirkiewicz on the mound. First pitch is going to be low. Starts off 1-0. Sinking has been walked on the first at-bat of the first inning of this matchup. Next one's going to be a fastball, just finding the zone. 1-1 now. Gets a good shot on that one. It'll hit off the post there. Doesn't fall fair for Sekink, but that'll be the second strike of this inning here for the Sharks. No outs here to start this one off. Looking to continue their offensive firepower that's kept them ahead 6-1 here as often as it has. Gets a piece of that one again. It's going to look to fall fair, but it will go past the fence once again as the Chiefs still 1-2 in the count. Looking to find some firepower here to close out the inning here from Tucker Mirkiewicz. No outs here on the first at-bat. Gets a piece of that one again. That falls foul. Stay 1-2. Sekink continuing to fight in this count.

0: Mierkiewicz on the pitch. And that'll be a strikeout looking as he finds his way in the zone. Another strikeout in this one for Tucker Mierkiewicz, his fourth of the game. Jace Klug now up in the order. So far today, he has been 1-3. He was walked in the fourth and most recently hit a single over to right field in the sixth inning. Mierkiewicz on the pitch. Get some contact over to him again. Falls foul one more time. It'll be 0-1 to start things off. Here on a colder day here at Gatebridge Park for the season opener for the Chiefs. He'll be high on the pitch, but he finds his way in the zone once again. It's 2-0 against Klug. Check swings on that one, and he will not go. That will close out back-to-back strikeouts here for Tucker Mierkiewicz. It'll be Tyler Nelson now, who was walked in the sixth as well, looking to avoid going 1-2-3 on strikeouts here for Tucker Mierkiewicz, who just picked up his fifth of the game, make that. Straight down the middle is Tucker, 0-1 to start. Nelson has not been struck out today. He got on base 3 out of 4 times here when he's on the plate, with a run, as well as a fielder's choice, and a walk, most recently in the sixth. Low pitch this time will be 1-1. Hits a grounder straight over to Mierkiewicz. Picked up 4-3 after the grounder hits Larson. That'll do it here for the top of the eighth. We'll be back for the bottom of the eighth here as the Sharks lead 6-1 right here on 99.3, the Fan, Winona.
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0: 99.3, the Fan, Winona. This is Gabe Slavin here as the Winona Chiefs have their season opener against the Stuartville Racine Sharks. Both teams 0-0 here for Twin River League play. Currently, we're in the bottom of the eighth inning here for the Chiefs. Currently trailing 6-1. They have some work to do here on the bats. It's going to start off with Tyler Kellner, shortstop today for the Chiefs. He is currently 0-2 so far with flyouts in the third and fifth inning. He'll be making his third appearance up on the plate.
3: Tyler Kellner leads it off in the bottom of the eighth inning. Sharks leading 6-1.
0: He starts off for the first time against Patton, who's had a couple of successful appearances on the plate. 3 strikeouts so far in his appearances for the Sharks. High pitch this time will start off 1-0. After Kellner, it will be Tucker Mierkiewicz, who took over the pitcher's mound after the fifth inning. He looks to continue to get some action there. Fastball this time, a little false strike. Kellner now 1-1, looking to even things out. Shows bunt, it'll be high on that pitch for Patton, so it stays 2-1. Not a lot of bunts so far today. Last time we seen it was Tucker Mierkiewicz in the third inning. The only bunt attempt so far between either team. This time will be a strike, just finding its way in the zone for Kellner. 2-2. Patton on the pitch. checks on that one, and that'll be a strikeout. A little bit inside there as Kellner was a little surprised, but it'll be a strikeout looking. Patton's fifth strikeout of this one in three innings. The Sharks are five away here from getting their first win of the 2026 season. Chiefs looking to get some offense going and stay alive. Mierkiewicz on the plate. Doesn't take the first one on an outside pitch. Be 1-0 to start. Patton, who has not allowed a hit so far today. Big swing and a miss there for Tucker. It's back to 1-1. We sit even here. On deck, it'll be Carson Jones, left fielder today for the Chiefs. Then after him, it'll be Cody Hundorf. Patton, straight down the middle again, catches him looking. It'll be 1-2 advantage in favor of Patton. And that's a strike three, as that is going to be another strikeout looking. Looked a little outside there for Tucker, but he doesn't take the swing. And he's retired there for the second out of this inning. Four to go here for the Sharks. Carson Jones, who was last seen hitting a grounder, over to Chase Neubauer for a 4-3. Inside pitch this time for Jones. He had the first hit of the day for the Chiefs. They just haven't been able to get anything after that. Gets a piece of that one. That's going to roll foul near the Chiefs' dugout. Looks like it nearly got a bird. So it's going to be 1-1 after the foul ball for Jones. Patton, right-handed pitcher here for the Sharks, going up against the left-handed Jones. It'll be just below the zone on a fastball. Here comes Jones again. This time another low pitch. It's 3-1 in favor of Jones. Patton looking to keep the count alive and to try to go 1-2-3 for the fourth time today here for the Sharks. Gets a piece of that one. That's going to fly foul. That's going to go 2-3-2 to extend the count full. Chiefs trailing 6-1 here in the bottom of the eighth. That'll be a walk there for Carson Jones. The second walk allowed today by Patton. It'll be next in the order here for Hundorf. Last time we've seen Hundorf, he advanced on a walk in the sixth inning. Hundorf today, 0-2, looking to clean things up. Straight down the middle there on the first pitch. Starts off 0-1 here for Patton, with Jones over at first. We're two away here in the eighth inning as well, so depends on how aggressive we see the Chiefs on the bats. It will be Hundorf getting a piece of that one. On deck, it'll be French, who we last seen him getting struck out in the sixth inning as well. The penultimate strikeout of the six. High pitch this time for Hundorf. We'll be back to a 1-1. Gets a piece of that one. That's going to be a grounder straight towards Patton, and that's going to be a 1-3 to close this inning off. Chiefs, one inning away from coming back, from trying to come back against the Sharks. We'll be back for the top of the ninth right here on 99.3, the Fan Winona.
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0: 99.3, the Fan Winona. This is Gabe Slavin here for the Winona Chiefs opener here at Gainbridge Park. The Chiefs currently trailing 6-1 here in the top of the ninth inning. They're looking to get some offense going here. They just haven't been able to move anything so far, as they just haven't really sustained anything on the bats. They're hot. The most at-bats they've had in an inning was in the fifth, where they had five. And that is the only inning where they've had five at-bats. Every other one has been one, two, three, or four at-bats in an inning. Lastly, of one, two, three, four inning as well. Tucker Mierkiewicz looking to close the top of the ninth with the Sharks up to bat. Up with a solid start. It will be Roffler, who so far today he is 0-3. Last seen getting struck out by Mierkiewicz for the first one of the game. Big swing and a miss here to start things off. Hitting the board behind him. First baseman today for the Sharks. He's had a lot of action here, as Chiefs have had quite a few grounders that just haven't really gotten anything going. Just the lack of base hits have caused some issues. Straight down the middle here for strike two, as he's caught looking. Chiefs looking to go 1-2-3 as well to get a chance here in the ninth to come back down five runs. And that's a strikeout there, as they catch Roffler looking. That'll be another strikeout on the day here for Tucker Mierkiewicz. Six so far on the season as well as today. He's really helped control the plate here to avoid any more runs, only allowing two in his first inning. But the Chiefs are two away from having one more chance to come back down five runs. It'll be Klug now up to bat. Gets a piece of that one. Make that Neubauer. That'll be a quick 6-3. As French got a piece of that one.
3: Sean Holmeister.
0: One out left here as the Chiefs look to close the season off, close this series off, only trailing five runs. Possible 1-2-3 inning here as Holmeisel is trying to get going as well. So far today, he's advanced one time on a fielder's choice. He's been 0-3 since. He got struck out looking in the sixth inning to close out the sixth as well here for the Sharks. Tucker Mierkiewicz looking to finish this inning off strong. Strike down the middle there for Holmeisel. Final inning here of the Chiefs season opener, trailing five runs, and a windy day at Gainbridge Park. Maybe some magic pop fly over this time to center fielder, and that's going to be a quick 1-2-3 as Tucker Mierkiewicz's replacement, Carson Jones, comes in. We'll keep it here for the final inning as well, as the Chiefs have had opportunities here on the bats, but they just haven't sustained anything. So far, it's just not been able to extend their at-bats so far, as looks like we might have a new pitcher as well coming into the mound. We'll stay tuned for that. But the Chiefs have gone 1-2-3 four times in this game, as well as their longest inning up to bat has been five at-bats in the fifth inning. So far, just trying to find some sort of sustainability there, as they've gotten a pair of hits.

0: He was struck out looking in the sixth. Now he tasks the responsibility of being the first at-bat here in the ninth inning, with the Chiefs trying to stay up, come back down 6-1. Well, we have a minute here as we're getting prepared. We'd like to thank our broadcast booth sponsor, Winona Health Orthopedics and Sports Medicine. 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We have a new pitcher on the mound today here for the Sharks. That is Bo Bechter, who's trying to make the save today, as he will be the closer today for the Sharks. With a new pitcher, the Chiefs here in the bottom of the ninth.
1: Jake French.
0: Next up, it will be Zach Zaboig, who so far has not had a hit today, as well as Brinkman. We most previously mentioned he hit the home run that gave the Chiefs their first run of the inning. First pitch for Bechter. It's going to be a grounder straight over to third base, as Simons is going to clean that up very quickly. First
1: Zach
0: out.
1: Zaboig will bat with one away.
0: The Sharks are two away from getting their first win of the regular season. Zach Zaboig, who's been 0-3 so far, looking to clean things up. Looking to get another hit here for the Chiefs just to get somebody on base. Bechter on the mound. Left-handed pitcher. Takes his first. Will be low and inside. On deck, it will be Brinkman, and if we get to it, we will have Bolin Larson up to bat. Bowden make that. 2-0 to start after a low pitch back-to-back times. Gets good contact on that one. It'll be a grounder over to shortstop. Fumbles it on the throw. Won't get there in time. It'll be a base hit for Zach Zaboig as it bounces off of the foot of Reed Neubauer. So Chiefs get one on base here. Ben Brinkman now in charge of trying to get another couple of hits here for the Chiefs here in the final inning. Won't be the only time we'll be at Gabe Ridge Park this week, as the Chiefs will also be in action against Austin. There'll be a pop fly over to center field. That's going to drop. Back-to-back base hits here as Brinkman picks up one over to center field. The Chiefs have gotten a little going now on the
1: first
0: offensive
1: and
0: side.
1: Second now for the Winona Chiefs. Number 12,
0: two away
1: Bowden
0: here.
1: Larson steps to
0: Bowden
1: the plate.
0: Larson now up to bat. Last time we seen him, he hit a grounder over to second as Neubauer cleared that one up. Bechter checking over at second. Takes the pitch. Outside that time, trying to get Larson to chase. A Chief in the scoring position and a Chief at first. That will be Zaboig and Brinkman. Straight down the middle on that pitch. He'll be 1-1 now. Two away here from the first regular season win of the Sharks season. Chiefs looking to get some magic to start the home opener off strong. Outside pitch this time for Bechter. It's going to be 1-1, or make that 2-1. In the dirt that time, picked up by Nelson. They'll be 3-1 now on the count. Larson, the left-handed batter against the left-handed pitcher, looking to get some Chiefs in scoring position back home after back-to-back hits. Outside pitch again. That's going to load the bases up, and this is becoming a little bit of a situation here for the Sharks. As
1: bases are loaded.
0: Next up, it'll be Elliott Benick with an out to give here, as you would say. Bo Bechter looking to finish things off strong.

0: Mm-hmm. Swing and a miss on that one. It'll be a strike after the first ball for Benick. Or make that 0-1 here in the ninth. Doesn't take it again. Patience being a big part of the attack here for the Chiefs. It's 2-0 now. With loaded bases, one out. Becter gets contact with that one. That's going to be a grounder that pops over to first base. As Rector picks that one up for a
1: out is made at first.
0: Grounder.
1: Two outs in the inning now. And
0: you do get a score here from Zaboig, who gets the second run of the game here for the Chiefs, as well as advancing runners to third and second. So a four-run game here. Chiefs just have to stay alive. Swing and a miss there on a wild pitch as Kellner, with one out remaining here in the ninth inning, trying to give the Chiefs some magic here to close out the season. Becter back on the mound. Just underneath on that one. It'll be 1-1 now. It'll be a strike as he catches Kellner looking after. It's 2-2 now. Becter loses his hat, and that's going to do it there on the swing and the miss.
1: And
0: Kellner will be struck out there.
1: Gabrick
0: Field. It'll be a loss, unfortunately, for the Chiefs, who lose 6-2 here in the season opener. As so far today, the Chiefs just couldn't get anything going on the at-bats. Their longest at-bat of the inning, longest amount of at-bats at the inning so far. As there was plenty of opportunities for the Chiefs to try and get something going. But
1: again,
0: tough day here for the Chiefs as they drop this contest 6-2. They will drop to 0-1 on the season heading into their next matchup against Dodge City, against the Diamondbacks. We'll be sure to keep coverage with that right here on 99.3 The Fan Winona, as well as the Chiefs looking to come back down 6-2. They drop this one. Player of the day here for the Chiefs was Tucker Mirkowitz, who had quite a stretch to close out the inning, only allowing one hit, two runs, as well as six strikeouts in four innings, make that, to close out the season. But that's going to do it here for us at 99.3 The Fan Winona. The Chiefs dropped this one 6-2. Thank you all for listening right here on KWMN.
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12: And now they come back together and maybe, like you said, you can end it ceremoniously.
13: I'll say this, and I give Rodgers credit for this. You're right, they probably aren't ready to win. They probably aren't ready to win a Super Bowl. And he still wants to play. And I think that's okay. Yeah. I think that's okay. How critical are we of guys who try to hang on to win a title? We do it all the way in the NBA, all the time in the NBA. Mm-hmm. Oh, you just ran to them to try to win the title, to try to play for a contender, to try to, you know, check off the box.
12: Right.
13: And Rodgers is, yeah, they're a contender, but they aren't a contender. They're a contender to win the division.
12: Yeah.
13: I don't know if they're a contender in the AFC, but he still wants to do it. And I actually applaud that sort of thing. It's not like he's like, hey, let me just join the Seahawks. Let me join the Rams, and then I'll try to get another ring that way. Who knows what happens?
12: Right.
13: He ends up, you know, signing with Pittsburgh again and doing it for the love of the game. And that's something that actually I appreciate.
12: Yeah, it's crazy because like you said earlier, this is probably the only spot he could have been at this year. And so the fact that he wants to come back and play and continues to have some, he's got to have an affinity for it. You can't play that game without having it. So the fact that he still has that kind of resonating throughout his body and throughout, you know, everything that he wants to accomplish, then good on him for that. I just hate seeing a version of Aaron Rodgers that isn't elite. And so for me, it just, as a fan, as a friend, it's kind of hard to watch.
13: You know what was interesting as well is one of the offseason stories when Rodgers was between the Jets and Steelers was the Vikings were interested.
12: Yes.
13: Oof. And they had every reason to be interested this time around, but yes, they chose Kyler Murray instead of Aaron Rodgers. So they were in on him and then they're out on him.
12: Yeah.
13: You know, so there was another spot where maybe he could have gone a landing spot. The Rams were actually, you know, another team as well that were thought. Stafford then comes back on his deal, wins the MVP, that option is gone.
14: Yeah.
13: The Raiders are like, okay, we're starting anew. We got the first overall pick. That option was gone. It really ended up drying up quickly for the teams that were previously interested in him. The Vikings one is the most interesting because they still had a reason to bring him back, but they chose, let's bring in Kyler Murray instead. And ultimately, Rodgers just had one place to go, and Mike McCarthy was in Pittsburgh.
14: Yeah.
13: All right, Aaron Rye's got a short par putt to stay at 7-under as he plays the 14th hole. For more on the PGA Championship and everything that's going on this Sunday, let's head to the news desk. Brianna Muro giving us the latest. What's going on, Brie?
15: What's up, guys? Okay, yeah, so at the final round of the PGA Championship, like you said, Aaron Rye has taken the lead with a 2-shot lead at 7-under par. He is becoming he's looking to become the first player from England to win the PGA Championship in 107 years, which is kind of a crazy stat.
14: Wow,
13: that's a long time.
15: Not just like 10 years, not just like 5 years, no, like 107 years.
14: A century.
15: Yeah.
13: and considering England and the tradition, you know, Nick Faldo, an Englishman, a lot of great players, Luke Donald, Lee Westwood. I'm just naming a few right now that have played, but to win that PGA, that's
15: no, Black Glove Aaron Rye looking to...
13: Black Gloves.
15: Black Gloves Aaron Rye looking to make some history. There's a three-way tie for second place. Justin Thomas, John Rahm, and Matty Schmidt at 5-under. Rory McIlroy and Cameron Smith are in a group 3 shots back. Scottie Scheffler is done for the day and out of contention, finishing at 2-under par. News in the NBA, according to Shams Charania, SGA has won his second consecutive MVP award, becoming the 14th player ever to win back-to-back MVPs. OKC has had 4 MVPs in the past 12 years. KD, Russell Westbrook, and now SGA back-to-back. We got Game 7 tonight between the Cavaliers and Pistons. That tips off from Detroit at 8 p.m. Eastern time. Detroit is 5-0 at home all time in Game 7, and they're seeking their first Eastern Conference Finals appearance since 2008. In baseball, the Mets walked it off against the Yankees 7-6 in 10 innings. The Royals snapped a 6-game losing streak, shutting out the Cardinals 2-0. And right now, Edgar Carroll hit a 2-run walk-off homer in extra innings to lift the White Sox over the Cubs 9-8. They just took that series. And Danny Hamlin got a victory at the NASCAR All-Star Race at Dover.
14: Danny Hamlin.
13: Brie. I'm here. Yeah, I'm on your mind.
14: Brie said the Cardinals got shut out. I had PTSD. I thought she was talking about the Arizona Cardinals.
15: No.
14: I saw her shaking over here. It was crazy.
15: Just got a little nervous. Yes. That's what's trending. Back to you guys.
13: The good news is, what was the final score of the Cardinals game?
15: The Cardinals. The Royals. Oh, yeah. 2-0.
14: 2-0.
15: Yeah.
13: It wasn't even on you. You know, like if you would have lost, you'd be like, hey, we did our part as a defense.
15: Exactly. Oh, no.
13: We didn't take the safety. All right, thanks, Bree. She's going to come up with Bree's 3 in just a second. Rory McIlroy missed a long birdie putt, so he tapped in for par, so he's 3 back. He's playing the par 5, 16th. John Rahm has got a birdie putt here, I believe, on 13. This would get him to 6-under par. That's the thing. Thomas is sitting there at 5. So if you're a 4-under, you're like, we have to get to 5-under. It doesn't matter what Aaron Rye does. We won't have a chance unless we get to 5-under par because Thomas is already in the clubhouse after his 65 today. Aaron Rye's just kind of playing a different game. John Rahm and Matty Schmidt both right now at 5-under par. They're just trying to get off of that 5-under number, and here's that opportunity for John Rahm to make birdie to be 1 shot back.
14: Damn, would Rye be playing the rest of these holes very cautious right now? How would the approach be right now? You're up to...
13: Yes, because of the significant nature and the challenge of these holes, nothing is easy.
14: Mm-hmm.
13: What I would say is you have to make sure that he's got the par 5 16th coming up in 2 holes. You have to make sure that you... Par is the worst score that you can do. If you can make bogey or a birdie there, great.
14: Mm-hmm.
13: But you can't do anything stupid. So I think you'd play it very safe on the par 5. I think he's just aiming for the center of the green. I just saw on 13 when he had his shot earlier, which is the short par 4, he was smack dab in the middle of the green. So that's what I think that he's aiming for right now. And let somebody else make a mistake. The problem is just you've got a couple of challenging par 4s that you're going to have to hit good shots. And the par 4 18th is another challenging hole where you're going to have to hit 2 good shots to be able to make your par. So he can't necessarily play conservatively, Kerry, on all of the holes, but he can manufacture a way to not blow up or do anything stupid on, say, like a par five.
14: Yeah.
13: It's just difficult. And this is what championship golf is about. This is what major championship golf is about. There's a challenge. I was telling a buddy of mine who I golf with a lot. I golfed with him last summer. I said, you know what? I hate 18-hole courses that end with par fives. And the reason being is because you can kind of freewheel it then. If you're down by two shots, you can just let it go and try to make eagle, and there's really no consequence for it. But if you have a tough par four as your 18th hole that makes you hit two good shots that you can get your par and maybe even a birdie, that is the ultimate test adding up to those previous 3 days and the previous 17 holes that you played. That's what we have here at Aronimink. You have a par four on the 18th hole. So even if Rye has a lead there, Kerry, he's going to have to hit two good shots to be able to hold on to that lead. But that's still a few holes away as he tees it up on 15. Bree's going to tee us up with Breeze 3. She's hanging out at the news desk. Bo Benson is here, as is Chris Perfette. He's Kerry Rhodes. I'm Dan Pyre. And our Breeze 3 today is based off of Netflix. Yeah, that is your clue. We'll talk about it next year on Fox Sports Radio.
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24: 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The Jags, Broncos, Bengals, Falcons, Panthers, Chargers, Bucks get 3 primetime games. Colts get 2. Saints and Browns get 1. Shutout, Jets, Cardinals, Titans, Dolphins, Raiders. Now, I was thinking about with the Raiders. If this was Arch Manning with the Raiders would be getting some primetime games because we would be under the impression that Arch Manning would be starting for the Raiders week 1. Fernando Mendoza, probably not starting. And by the time he does start, the Raiders might not be in a position to be a formidable opponent to somebody later in the season. Let's say Mendoza starts in week 13 and you've got 5 wins. Now, you still want to see Mendoza, but the reason why they don't have any primetime games is they have Kirk Cousins. They won't have Mendoza starting there. But I think that's interesting. The Dolphins, not must-see TV. Cam Ward, I think if they had gotten Jeremiah Love, I think that they would have gotten a primetime game. The Cardinals have Jeremiah Love, and they don't have a primetime game. And then you have the Jets. All right. You can sleep on the Jets this year, but next year, the Jets are going to get at least 3 primetime games next year.
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2: I get the Joe Burrow love and what he was able to do. 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Mm-hmm. The second year he comes back, leads that franchise to a Super Bowl. 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Marvin Lewis, when he was there, had a good Bengals team. Yeah. They lost seven straight playoff games eventually, right? He got fired. They just couldn't win a playoff game. He comes along and changes everything, okay? Yeah. And I know he's been banged up or whatnot, but I'm sorry, the last few years, that team's defense, despite all of the offense that they have and the receivers and Joe Burrow and whatnot, I must be missing something because I just don't have that feel that the Bengals are going to be doing what people think that they should be expecting big things from them. I really don't.
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3: 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And just because the NFL's well run doesn't mean they got the schedules figured out years ago. The Thanksgiving slate, my entire life, there's been that one game you nap to. You're not really a fan. You're more tryptophan. The NFL has really evolved on these holiday schedules is that they don't just put games on. It is star quarterbacks. It is the biggest games. It's the best games. These are great. I mean, Packers-Rams, that's best game of the weekend. Oh, wait. Or is it Eagles at Cowboys is best game of the weekend? I mean, the Black Friday game, that would be second or third best game of the weekend. So, and look at the international games. Nine of them now. Remember when international games were Jacksonville and another team that was slightly less boring than Jacksonville?
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1: 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The Odd Couple with Rob Parker and Kelvin Washington. 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
4: Chance of thunderstorms tonight. Otherwise, cloudy skies expected. Lows dip down to about 54. Winds out of the southeast, 8 to 15 miles per hour. Chance for scattered thunderstorms tomorrow. Daytime highs approaching 77. Overcast skies. Cloudy skies tomorrow night. Thunderstorms likely. Lows level off around 53. From the Weatherology Weather Center, I'm meteorologist Paul Trombley on 99.3 The Fan, Winona. Right now, it's 54 degrees.
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8: Fox Sports Sunday. He's Kerry Rhodes, the All-Pro. I'm Dan Beyer. Iowa Sam hanging out on a Sunday. We appreciate his efforts. Bo Benson. It's been a long day for Bo hanging out with us. Brianna Muro's at the news desk, where she's going to give you a highlight that likely sealed up the PGA Championship. Yes, that is the case. That is the case. The highlight that is reminiscent of what happened at the U.S. Open last year with J.J. Spahn likely just happened at the 17th hole at Aronimink of the PGA Championship. We'll tease you with that. Bree will have more in about 12 minutes or so. We bring in our NFL insider, Adam Kaplan, where the PGA Championship's being played near his backyard.
9: That's right.
8: In the Philadelphia area. Let's start out schedule-wise. We'll get to Aaron Rodgers and everything later. Sure. We had a contest here, Adam, on the show last week. Yeah. I was the only one to not get any right of the questions that I asked. As you saw the full rollout, as you see what's happening on Sunday Night Football, what's happening on the holidays, what was your biggest takeaway from schedule release day?
9: Yeah, look, we're not getting a lot of 1 o'clock Eastern games anymore. You know, we're just not. They've gone away from that. So many different networks have it. You got to be into streaming now if you want to get every game. It's going to cost you more to be a fan. That's just the way it is. That's a big part of it. They now have a Wednesday night game, obviously the first game of the year, the Patriots-Seahawks. I kind of love the Sunday morning ones in, overseas.